0: At the same time, the economic impact is even worse. They don't have the ability to rebuild, you know, half the systems or half the locations that have been.
1: Australians have also been urged to reconsider the need for overseas travel as tensions escalate. Analysts now fear that global oil prices could push higher if the Strait of Hormuz remains shut. During a fiery exchange with a reporter, President Trump defended his administration's military strategy.
2: Is the plan to just keep bombing until they give up?
3: Why, do you know something that I don't know?
2: Well, they continue to attack our allies.
3: You don't know what the dialogue is behind the scenes, that they want to meet desperately to try and end it because they're getting decimated. You don't know anything.
1: To Western Australia, where 16 people have nominated for next month's by-election for the state seat of Secret Harbour, recently vacated by Paul Papalia. There were 7 candidates at last year's election, in which Mr. Papalia recorded a comfortable victory. The Liberals' Ryan Robertson will top the ballot paper, with Labor's Georgia Tree 6th and One Nation candidate Luke Hedigan 3rd from the bottom. To Queensland, where a man and woman have died in a tragic house fire west of Brisbane. Ann Newsley Harrison reports.
4: Emergency crews were called to the Logan home just after 3 yesterday afternoon, where they found a house fully engulfed in flames. It took crews about an hour to get the blaze under control. 4 occupants managed to escape uninjured. However, a man and woman were located inside the home deceased. A crime scene has been declared with investigations underway. Anyone with relevant information or footage has been asked to come forward. Lee Harrison, Air News.
1: And a man has been killed in a shed fire on Queensland's Sunshine Coast. The shed erupted into flames behind a block of shops in Nambour last night. Fire crews extinguished the blaze and found the man's body inside. The cause isn't yet known. Witnesses are being asked to come forward. And a prominent charity is calling for stronger supports to help victim survivors flee domestic and family violence. New research reveals the cost of fleeing violent situations has risen by more than 70% over the last decade. Anglicare General Manager of Relationships and Wellbeing, Claire Dunlop, says it's getting harder to flee abuse.
5: When somebody is thinking about leaving a violent situation, they have to factor in not only the emotional impact on themselves, their children, and also even their pets. They've actually got to consider, how am I actually going to be able to afford this?
1: The Australian dollar is buying 69.9 US cents. This is Air News. Firstly to AFL, and Lions forward Kai Lohman says he's found a new way to stay in games after an earlier lean patch. The Brisbane star has found form with 12 goals in the past 3 weeks and credits lifting his work rate in defence for creating more opportunities.
6: All you want is consistency and to play well every week, so especially as a small forward as well, you get limited opportunities. But I feel like if my pressure is good every week, then I'm playing my role, so just lucky the goals are coming as well.
1: Meanwhile, one of Geelong's key forwards looks set to part ways with the club after 4 seasons at the Cattery. News Sarah Patterson reports.
7: All-Australian Tyson Stengel and his management are said to be in discussions with Geelong regarding a potential exit from the club. AFL Media reports that Stengel's time at the Cats is expected to come to an end, despite him having 3 years left on his current contract. Stengel is currently believed to be residing in his home state of South Australia. Stengel has played 109 games at senior level across 3 clubs, including Richmond and Adelaide. Sarah Patterson, S Sport.
1: In rugby league, Parramatta Eels half Mitchell Moses has been named to return from a cork thigh in tomorrow night's battle with the Panthers. Moses will form an all-star halves partnership with Jerome Luai next season, but he says he's not giving it any thought until Luai arrives.
8: Well, he's not here yet, so I'm not too sure about at club length, what he brings, but it was good in the Origin Arena, but we'll have to worry about that next year.
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10: At the Golden Guys at the Bureau say it's going to be a cloudy day, which it is, my friends. Very high chance of showers, most likely during this afternoon and evening. Winds north to northwesterly 20 to 30 kilometres, turning westerly 15 to 25 in the early afternoon. Now, the temperature's up and down like a yo-yo. It was going up to 11 degrees last time I looked. Now it's gone down to 9 degrees. I knew you wanted to know that. 9 degrees at the moment in the outer east, and a top today of 16, they say, maybe. Overnight low for tomorrow, 5, 11, and showers. Friday, 14, shower or 2. Showers also on Saturday, beginning of the weekend. And for Sunday, 15 and showers 2. But right now, outside our studios here in Croydon with the time, coming up to 6 after 10 on the Wednesday morning in a dull old day at Melbourne, my friends. Hope we're keeping you bright and happy with the music. Do give us a call if you'd like to do that. 972-9981 is the phone number to ring, or 0485-866-981. Let's get into a little bit of country, shall we? And this one. All right, we're ready to go? I think so. Obviously not working, so we'll try... Okay, we're having fun this morning. That's one thing we're doing. Here we go.
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0: Baby, I want your best.
1: Oh, yeah. Well, I knew we'd get there in the end. Just sweet talk the CD player and Trace Atkins there from Louisiana. And I know a little. We're in the middle of a country double, my friends.
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0: As he comes from New York City, she's 88 years young and still going strong too. Maria Muldaur, you might remember moons ago, many moons ago that is, she had a thing called Midnight at the Oasis, a very big hit for her. Then she got into a little country and that was it. Second line, Maria Muldaur.
1: I always wondered if I was ready to foster a child. 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
0: Like about 16 after 10, Heathmont Ladies Probers Club next meeting is in August. Starts with a quick meeting, afternoon tea and guest speaker. Their friendly group welcomes visitors to come along. August speaker is Gary Kerr, Music and Food of Melbourne in the 50s is the subject. This is on Monday, the 3rd of August. That's the first Monday each month. 2 p.m. to 4 p.m. Heathmont Baptist Church, 78 Cuthbert Street in Heathmont. Jill Carroll. Put the teeth back in, Jono. 0415-955-087. That's 0415-955-087. 16 after 10, you sure make the day wonderful despite the weather with your wonderful peppy music. Us partnerless people wishing AI would come out with robots to bop with. You never know, Maureen. It could be on the cards. And a great version of the old Inkbox track by Susie Bogus, may even better than the original. Thanks for that, Ed of Vermont. If you'd like to give us a call, 97229981 or 0485-866-981 for an SMS. This is the track I'm going to play because we lost one of the members of this band. The 9th of July, Calvin Hayes, with the Johnny Hates Band, and this track they used to play also.

That track takes us back to, let me see, 1988, actually. Johnny Hates Band, Johnny Hates Jazz, they called themselves. Clark Datchula was the lead singer there. But unfortunately, we lost on the 9th of this month, Calvin Hayes at 63 years of age. He was the drummer and keyboardist with Johnny Hates Jazz in the UK. R.I.P. to Calvin Hayes. 20 minutes after 10, good to have you company right through until midday. John Mack with you and... deep in the heart of Texas now, this is Dave Edmonds. Comes from Cardiff. He's 81 years of age too.

0: Dave Edmonds right there, deep in the heart of Texas for you all. 1997 was the year it brought that out. 22 after 10 now.
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0: Great to have you company this morning. Let's get into some Texas Scottish band, Charlene, out front here from 1989. I don't want a lover, I just want a friend.

0: Scottish band, Texas. Och, I knew the lad. I don't want to have a lover, I just want a friend. Charlie down front there. Coming up to 28 after 10. And don't forget, a little later on this morning, around about a quarter to 11, not far away, actually, Jono will be in with his special track for the morning, followed by Pam Ayres.
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After the lady comes out of Texas, Houston and Texas, you all, Tiff Merritt is her name, 2004, and wait, a great country singer there for you. 27 minutes away from that news at 11, and a little later on this morning too, Jeffrey will be in, Jeff Tanner with his program, of course, at 5 past 12 of Wednesday for him, and he'll be coming in around about, I'd say about 11:30 to talk about his program. Georgie Fame moving in here. First one from 1999. This is Gotta Get On. This

Clive Powell, or as he's known as Georgie Fame, and got to get on this train from 1999. Moving in with Shania Twain.

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0: Certainly wise words, my friends. I want to tell you about the Vietnam Veterans Day March and service being held and hosted by the Croydon RSL. All Vietnam veterans and families are invited and are most welcome. March assembly is at 10:30 a.m. Croydon Oval Park alongside Mount Dandenong Road to Croydon War Memorial at 10:45 a.m. Service starts at 11 a.m. with a reception following the Croydon RSL. When is this? On Sunday, the 16th of August. March starts at 10:45 and service begins at 11 a.m. March starts from Croydon Park, Oval Park, and service at the Croydon War Memorial. Alan Small is a man to contact if you want more information. I'm sure you do. 9762 6884, 9762 6884, or 0427 123050. That's 0427 123050. You know what to do if you can't take those details down. As I put them over, 9722 9981 is the phone number to ring. Jono will keep you informed on it. Let's get back to the 60s with Wayne Quintana and Pamela.

0: Well, his real name was Glenn Jeffrey Ellis, but he went under the name of Wayne Fontana, Jono. You go? I don't know. I don't know what's happening there. You're on, I think. Yes, you are. But you're not getting anything. All right. We'll come back with you in just a moment. We will. We'll take this little message and we'll be back.
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2: 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If your symptoms are worse than normal or your peak flow readings are low, you need to refer to your written asthma action plan. Exercise is also very important for your health and for developing strong breathing muscles. If exercise triggers your asthma, ask your doctor how to control this.
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0: Okay, well, I think we've fixed the problem, Bruno, have we?
3: Good morning, John.
0: Ah, there you are, see?
3: I'm here.
0: Maybe it's a sticky button. All right, good to see you, my friend. What have you got for us this morning?
3: Okay, so today I want to feature a couple of tracks from The Who.
0: Okay.
3: And we don't hear a lot of them on radio.
0: No, I don't know whether they're still actually recording.
3: I think the two of them, Townsend. And the other blonde guy, sort of touring. Well, they were a couple of years ago.
0: Oh, right, okay. All right.
3: Sorry. So the first one is from an earlier album called A Quick One.
0: Right.
3: And this goes back right into the probably mid-60s.
0: Yeah.
3: And it's a song called Boris the Spider.
0: Sounds interesting.

0: door sounds like something from Dracula. Boris the Spider there. And The Who.
1: The Who, and that was some of their early work. So
0: right.
1: What we'll hear later is some of their later work.
0: Okay, all right. So we'll do that around about a quarter to 12.
1: We will.
0: Good on you, my friend. Let's have a listen now to Pam. And Pam this morning is talking about eating out.
2: I find it very hard to keep up the appetites of my family, you know, because we've got two sons, two enormous sons, who are both 6 feet five, and they eat the most prodigious amount of food. And at home, I've got one of these fridges with double doors, you know, and they come in and they wrench the doors open and they put their arms along the top of the doors and they sway backwards and forwards like a great vulture. Looking into the depths of the fridge with an expression of exquisite disappointment because there's never anything in there. So, and this is because I go out and do a big shop and they come home and do a big eat and then it's all over. But I think we're lucky in this country, really, because I honestly think, as a person who shops for a great deal of food, that here we can buy very good quality food if you shop around, and you can get a lot for not too much money. I think it's a fair price and you can get a nice lot of good food. And the reason I mention that is because when you go to a restaurant, sometimes it's baffling, isn't it, how something that finishes up on your plate can have become so expensive. You know, a simple thing like a sardine, when it gets... I mean, if you buy a sardine in the shop, it doesn't cost very much. But sometimes when they finish up on your plate, they cost an astronomical amount. Cool, £8 for a starter's a bit steep, isn't it?
3: I know. And the menu is so fancy. I don't know what anything is.
2: I know what you mean. Waiter.
4: Madame.
2: What's boar trifle enrobed in a confluence of crushed wheat with sparkling spring water?
4: Hello, a confluence of crushed wheat is wheat crushed very, very small.
2: What, like flour?
4: Exactly, flour, which the chef lovingly mixes with sparkling spring water.
2: Right, he makes some pastry.
3: So, what's boar trifle?
4: It's pieces of pork in succulent jelly.
2: It's a blooming pork pie.
4: As you say.
2: Okay, right. So what's a sautéed necklace of intestined steak reclining on a royal bed of pureed tubers?
4: Hello. For the necklace of intestine steak?
3: It's sausages, isn't it?
2: Right, so we've got the bangers. What's a royal bed of pureed tubers?
4: Well...
2: It wouldn't be mash, would it?
4: As you say, madam.
3: What's royal about it?
4: Chef uses King Edwards.
0: Yes, it's wonderful what actually you go to and find at restaurants, the magical names that they call things, you know, Jono.
1: It was a bit confusing there, isn't it?
0: Yeah, I know. But it also weighs heavy on the pocket as well. Thank you to Pam for that this morning. And, of course, we'll have more of Pam same times next week. And you'll be back shortly with another track around about a quarter to 12.
1: Thanks, John.
2: A very popular way of serving food in the...

That's a song that made popular by Chubby Checker some time ago. And EDM vibe there, AI music for you. And let's twist tonight. Coming up to the news at 11.

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2: Hello there, I'm Sean Bindley. Embattled One Nation MP Barnaby Joyce insists the federal government has the power to block an ISIS soldier from returning to Australia. Tariq Kamla, who fled to Syria to join the Islamic State, has been found alive in an Iraqi prison. The former paediatrician reportedly seeking to be released and returned home. Mr. Joyce says the Albanese government must intervene.
3: We don't bring animals or their wives back to Australia. I mean, I don't know what they're doing, cooking casseroles for their hubby after a day out murdering people.
2: US Defence Secretary Pete Hegseth is before the Senate Appropriations Committee on Tuesday, defending an $87.6 billion supplemental war funding request as oil prices climb following the Houthi blockade of the Bab el-Mandeb Strait in the Red Sea. The US President has played down the threat from the Iran-backed Houthi forces, but energy markets are increasingly nervous, with analysts warning crude could top $100 a barrel if shipping disruptions intensify. With US midterm elections approaching in November, rising petrol prices are becoming a growing political headache for lawmakers on Capitol Hill. Jagriti Dave is in Washington.
4: We are already seeing oil prices rise nearly 2% at the open today. On the resumption of tensions between the US and Iran. So what a second choke point could do to oil prices and then subsequently gas prices, which are also rising and causing concern here in the US ahead of midterm.

0: is a real worry for lawmakers as they are campaigning and trying to convince voters why this war is happening ahead of November's midterms.
1: Tabcorp has received a multi-million dollar fine for breaching spam and telemarketing laws. Between February 2024 and June last year, the company made 351 calls to VIP customers on the Do Not Call register. Tab also sent 217,000 non-compliant marketing emails and texts in 2025. ACMA's Samantha York says the breaches can cause harm.
2: For those customers who had, for instance, opted out of receiving marketing telephone calls, they may be people who have a gambling problem and who are experiencing real psychological and financial harm and distress.
1: A Sydney retailer has been hit with a fine of more than $1 million as part of a crackdown on businesses selling illicit tobacco. The Hornsby store was caught still operating despite being slapped with a closure order for selling black market cigarettes. There have been 32 successful prosecutions so far under the state government's blitz. Health Minister Ryan Park says it sends an important message that those doing the wrong thing will be caught.
3: When people see a premises shut down with a big yellow sticker making it very clearly why they're shut down, that sends a very clear message to others that we are out and about, we are closing premises down, and we are issuing significant fines.
1: And two men have been arrested in Victoria as part of an investigation into the theft of nearly $500,000 believed to have occurred during the transport of cash to and from ATMs. Madeline Burke reports.
4: The men were arrested early this morning following the execution of two warrants in Mickleham and Dallas. Detectives launched an investigation into the thefts last week after the matter was reported to police. The incidents are believed to involve runs to and from ATMs in several suburbs across Melbourne to the value of nearly $500,000. A 25-year-old from Dallas and a 44-year-old from Mickleham will now be interviewed.
1: This is Air News. In rugby league, Jake Clifford will spearhead the Cowboys' bid to break Broncos' hearts this weekend. He's been recalled to the starting halves and will partner Tom Dearden after missing last week's loss to the Dolphins. Cowboys coach Todd Payton admits Zach Labatt is unlucky to miss out.
5: Well, we felt that Jake needed a mental and physical freshen up after the Manly game. So he's had that. He's chomping at the big game here against the Broncos. And the unlucky one in all of that is Zachy Labatt. He's put together a pretty good 4 to 5 weeks of footy since his ACL. So difficult decision and difficult discussion.
1: Benji Marshall's struggling West Tigers will be without utility playmaker Latu Fayunu for 3 games after he failed to beat his dangerous contact charge at the judiciary. Adam Dewey successfully downgraded his high tackle charge and is free to take on the Raiders on Saturday afternoon. The Giants are vowing to overcome their hot and cold form in Saturday's AFL Sydney derby against the Swans. Connor Iden says their old rivals can expect a physical battle.
6: They'll be coming after us again, but you know we'll be going after them as well. It's always pretty heavy in the contest. There's a bit of lip out there and a really physical battle. So you know we'll save our cash, no silly fights and things like that. But yeah, it'll be physical around the contest.
1: Patrick Dangerfield is offering his support to Tyson Stengel. Geelong negotiating with the Premiership forward to finish his contract 3 years early. The Cats captain told Fox Footy Stengel's health is his priority.
7: I look at it more of have we got the right support in place, which I have no doubt we do. And for me, footy isn't really the ultimate priority there.
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9: Well, about who do say for today, cloudy, very high chance of showers, most likely during this afternoon and evening. The winds north to northwesterly, 20 to 30 kilometres, turning westerly 15 to 25 in the early afternoon. Top today, they say it's going to be 16, and we're back up there to 11 degrees, up and down like a yo-yo, as I said. 11 degrees outside here, studios here in Croydon. Overnight low for Thursday, 5, 11 tomorrow, and showers. For Friday, 14, shower or two. Showers also for the beginning of the weekend. Saturday, 15. So too for Sunday, 15, and a shower or two. Outside our studios, right here in Croydon. With the time at 11:06, as I said, sitting on 11 degrees. Great to have your company. John Mack with you right through until midday with Words and Music.

Bringing us back to 1969. Stevie Wonder, Yesterday, Yesterday You, and Yesterday at 9 past 11. Van Morrison.

0: Van Morrison, along with Linda Gail Lewis, who's Jerry Lee Lewis's sister from 2007. Let's talk about us.
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0: Now you wanna act like you don't know what to do. 13 after 11, I want to tell you about the Knox Arts and Events, my friends. Immerse is a month-long arts and culture event presented across Knox between 26th of June and 26th of July. Now, the unique event breaks away from the traditional art gallery setting to share art in unexpected places across Knox. This event encourages the local community to experience creativity in their everyday spaces, and the program features interactive exhibitions, performances, projections, bus tours, workshops and other creative surprises of all ages. 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It's absolutely free. Yes, you can find out more by going to immerse at knox.vic.gov.au. And more information, if you haven't been able to take that down, give us a call here, 9722-9981, because we surely know all about it, so does Jono. Ah, yes. Here's a band called Night from LA with Chris Thompson out front. And this is all about those hot summer nights from 1979.

That's a band out of Los Angeles. They're called Night. They had their one in 1979 about that hot summer night. Coming up to 7:08 after 11 right now, moving in with a band also from Los Angeles, Starship. Mickey Thomas out front, and nothing's gonna stop us now.

22 after 11, Vicky Thomas and Grace Slick out front of the band from LA, and that starship, nothing, is gonna stop us now. Australian artist Ted Mulready.

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Unfortunately, we lost Ted back in 2001 at 53 years of age. Great songs from him, though, like this one called Memory.

0: Taking us back to 1971 with that one, Ted Mulry and Memories. 27 after 11.
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1: and community info.
2: We are your voice in Melbourne's outer east.

0: Right, I don't know what happened there, but something went off. let's try doing this, try and take that out of there. No? All right. That's it. Good. Moving. I'm having a wonderful time here this morning. I can't absolutely tell you how excited I have been to be pushing buttons here this morning.
1: After 40-odd years in the industry, you'd be used to that, wouldn't you?
0: Not on a new panel, no.
1: Okay, fine.
0: Next.
1: How are you, John?
0: I'm just
1: It is
0: brilliant.
1: So long since I've actually spoken to you or seen you.
0: Well, it's been a while, yeah.
1: You've only grown younger.
0: No. No. I think being here, I'm growing older.
1: Well, I obviously, as you were now, I mean, I've been more than a little bit busy for the last two or three weeks.
0: Yes.
1: I have a leave pass to come in today to do my show.
0: Okay. Well, that's something anyway. At least you're here. You weren't there last night, of course, because David was on his own.
1: Yep. Well, it's all around what you know, so we won't go into that. Okay. So I'm actually looking after my lovely partner at the moment.
0: Right.
1: So, yeah.
0: Good on you.
1: So, yeah, it's an adventure.
0: Well, you could call it that, I suppose. Let me play this.
1: Thank you.
0: See if I push the right button here. Oh, good.
1: Hi there, this is Jeff Tanner. Join me for Wednesday's Music Forum from 12 noon until 2 p.m. Playing songs from across the decades and genres. 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
0: Yes, indeedy. 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
1: No. Well, it's all Vinyl Heaven.
0: Well, okay.
1: It's all right. I think I had this epiphany. Do you like that?
0: Do that, yes.
1: It's called...
0: Have another one.
1: It's a thought wave. I know it's sometimes a little bit strange, but yeah. I was sort of looking through... I did this a few years ago. I was actually looking at... albums for the year,
0: right.
1: And I'd actually started off at 1968, but I thought 1976, which is obviously 50 years ago, and picked tracks from the classic albums of 1976.
0: That's a good idea, yeah.
1: So literally starting off with, and you've just played a great Stevie Wonder track, I'm starting off with Sir Duke.
0: Right, Duke Ellington, yeah, one of his ones there about Duke Ellington.
1: Well, most of them are, so I thought I would turn the whole program into a Vinyl Heaven. Also, because I've been so distracted for the last two or three weeks, it was quite easy to set it up. Because there were times when I'm sort of, you know, twiddling my thumbs.
0: Yeah, yeah.
1: And so I set this show up. But I was going to do this last week, and I have to send out a cheerio to Stephen Spicer for sitting in for me last week.
0: Oh, right, and, yes, he did.
1: He did a wonderful show. Really,
0: he did. He did indeed. Yeah,
1: he did.
0: He's very good, Stephen. He's eclectic, but he's very good.
1: I like that. I like that word, eclectic, I think. Yeah, there you go. So, yeah.
0: So you've got different albums in your program today.
1: Oh, absolutely. I've even got a bit of Kiss.
0: Right.
1: I've even got a bit of Ramones.
0: Oh,
1: at the birth of punk rock.
0: Yes.
1: But it's not as punky as what you think it is. It's actually quite poppy. It's a track called Blitzkrieg Pop.
0: Blitzkrieg Pop.
1: And in some cases it was called Blitzkrieg Bop.
0: Right.
1: But it's like the birth of punk rock in America at a club called CBGB's. And they all started there, people like Talking Heads, Blondie, et cetera, et cetera.
0: Okay.
1: So, yeah. But this is Fast and Furious, literally.
0: Is it?
1: But so pin your ears back, folks.
0: Blow the speakers out, will it?
1: Absolutely. I love it.
0: All righty.
1: So other than that, but also I have a representative from Maroondah Rotary coming in today as well.
0: Oh, good. Okay. What's that, about 12:30?
1: About that, yeah. So just waiting to find out what's going to happen. So other than that, all hunky-dory, isn't it?
0: Beautiful. All right. So you may be here next Wednesday, but you're not sure.
1: At this point in time, yes.
0: Yes. Okay.
1: I think we've just gotten the appointment that's been transferred from Wednesday in East Melbourne.
0: Okay.
1: And I've just got a text message from my lovely lady saying it's Monday in Boronia.
0: Right. Oh,
1: so,
0: that's good.
1: Yeah, so
0: no, that's
1: that
0: good.
1: Makes life a lot easier.
0: Absolutely.
1: But it is, especially when someone is actually in a wheelchair and you've got to do it's a bit of history behind us, so it's been fun, but it's been a bit I am very tired.
0: Yeah. Well, it's the old story.
1: So if you hear any snoring happen...
0: Yeah. No, don't fall asleep at the mic, please. good idea. Who takes care of the carer? That's what I always say.
1: It's called Pinot Noir, actually.
0: It helps. It helps.
1: Which, believe it or not, I haven't had for maybe nearly 2 weeks.
0: Okay. Been celibate, have you?
1: Lordy, lordy, lordy.
0: Very celibate.
1: Yes, right. Absolutely. Okay. And that.
0: All right. Well, thank you for coming in this morning.
1: My pleasure.
0: And I will look forward to listening to you after the news at 12.
1: No worries.
0: Now, did you know that on Monday, a certain gentleman by the name of Carlos Santana had a birthday? He was 79 years of age.
1: I thought he was older.
0: No, 79.
1: One of my favourites. And I will be playing some Santana today.
0: Well, I'm going to play one now because of that.
1: I bet you're going to play Soul

Yeah, happy birthday for Santana, 79 years of age, on Monday. And track there called Evil Ways with Greg Rowley doing the vocals. 20 minutes away from news at 12.

0: That's a band out of the UK called Top Loader, and they actually had that hit when, I think before them, but King Harvest actually did the original version of that. But that was Top Loader with Joe Washburn, lead singer from the UK, and Dancing in the Moonlight there, were we, Jono?
1: It sounds a bit AI-ish.
0: No, it was. No, they were real people, actually. Okay. Yeah. Welcome once again. And what have we got this time? A long track, I believe.
1: Yeah, and speaking of real people, this is The Who again.
0: Right.
1: And this is probably my favourite Who number they ever did.
0: Okay.
1: It's called Won't Get Fooled Again, and it's got all the sort of modern Who trademarks in there.
0: Oh, right. And it goes, you could go out and have a cup of tea while this is on, couldn't you? It goes 8 minutes, 30 seconds.
1: Yeah, and probably a quick walk as well.
0: Here we go.

0: Well, it certainly shows their versatility as far as instrumentalists are concerned, doesn't it, Johnny? Yeah. That's a long version in 8 minutes, 30 seconds of Who Are You? Who Are You? And that's the Who, of course.
1: No, this is, yeah, this is the Won't Get Fooled Again.
0: The Won't Get Fooled Again album, single, yes.
1: Fantastic stuff.
0: Good stuff, yes. And, of course, you'll have some more next week, around about 9:45 and 10:45 and 11:45. Thank you for coming in this morning, my friend.
1: Thank you.
0: Good to see you. And let's have a track now from this lady. It's actually Natalie Cole, and it's the recording session of this particular thing called Love Will Be. This Will Be, that's what it's called.

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0: 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That does it for me this morning. Certainly trust you've enjoyed the show. And we'll be back same time next week. Words and music, 9 to 12. Thanks to Jono for his help. Stand by for the man himself, Jeff Tanner, and Wednesday Forum.

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2: Hello there, I'm Sean Bindley. State and territory representatives are meeting with federal counterparts ahead of next week's test of the new emergency warning system. All mobile phones across the country will sound the alert tone on Monday as officials assess whether AusAlert is ready to be rolled out. Federal Emergency Management Minister Christy McMain says they'll be running the old system along with the new one over summer to ensure no one misses out on potentially life-saving information.
3: The two systems will continue to run alongside each other. We know that states and territories will continue to use Emergency Alert for this higher risk weather season. We are continuing obviously to test AusAlert, the national test coming up obviously next week.
2: Victims of domestic violence with concerns the test may expose hidden safety phones are urged to turn the devices off or to flight mode ahead of the time and leave them off for at least 24 hours. The Australian Manufacturing Workers Union has launched a fresh push for the Union Jack to be removed from the Australian flag. Ahead of Labor's national conference, the union argues the symbol is a reminder of the old ruling class and colonial empire. Sydney local Tracy Rockwell says any alternative designs need to be put to a democratic vote.
4: If Australians vote yes, I'll support it. If no, the debate is over. Really, the people own the flag.
2: Australia is heading for its weakest decade of living standards growth in more than a century. Richard Holden is a professor of economics at UNSW Business School.
5: It depresses me, but it doesn't surprise me. Former RBA Governor Philip Lowe said we haven't seen a rise in real incomes, you know, per capita for the last 7 or 8 years. You know, you put enough years together and you get a lost decade.
2: The number of healthcare workers admitted to hospital after being injured on the job has risen over the past decade. In air health news, and the number of healthcare workers admitted to hospital after being injured on the job has risen over the past decade. Institute of Health and Welfare data shows 7,500 workplace injuries resulted in hospitalisation between 2015 and 2025. The most common cause of injuries were falls, assaults, and contact with knives, tools, and machinery. The Institute's Jacqueline Reck says assault-related injuries are on the rise.
6: Assault has moved

0: up from being the fourth to the second leading cause of injury hospitalisations among healthcare workers, compared to being the seventh leading cause of injury in the general population.
1: And a Perth teenager has been charged over the death of his mother and his little sister's serious injuries. Bianca Carbone reports.
2: A 35-year-old woman was found dead in her Bentley home early yesterday morning. Police say her daughter was also stabbed but managed to escape. Several drivers stopping to help the 12-year-old on the Albany Highway. She's still in hospital today in a stable condition. Police have now charged a 16-year-old boy with murder and attempting to unlawfully kill. He's the deceased woman's son and the injured girl's brother. He's due in Perth's Children's Court later today. Bianca Carboni, Perth.
1: This is Air News. In rugby league, the Broncos' road to a Miracles finals appearance will take them to Townsville on Saturday for a clash against rivals, the Cowboys. North Queensland coach Todd Payton lighting the fuse for an explosive battle, claiming the 25,000-strong crowd will all be Broncos haters.
3: It's always a big occasion. It is for the club. It has been for my whole entire time being at the club. The crowd and the stadium make a big difference to our boys and what we do on the field.
1: In AFL, no word yet from the Dockers on how serious Jager O'Mara's ankle injury is, but he won't play in Friday's derby. Sam Sturt is a week away from his quad injury coming good, and Charlie Nicholls still has a splint on his finger and will miss 2 or 3 weeks. Meanwhile, Gold Coast Suns forward Ben King is reportedly set to go back on his word that he saw his future in Queensland. It's believed he'll nominate Hawthorn as his preferred club next season. And Darcy Moore says he's got no plans to hand over the Collingwood captaincy. The 30-year-old managed just 4 games this season before a hamstring injury ended his season. Moore told Fox Footy handing over the captaincy is not on his radar.
4: Yeah, not probably specifically at this stage, but I think that sort of another thing that's been great for me as the captain is to see Nick and Braden both as they're sort of trading the captaincy duties, how much they both really blossomed this season. It's been incredible to watch.
1: And Australia's fastest woman has smashed her own national 100-metre record this morning, just days out from the Commonwealth Games. 21-year-old Queenslander Tori Lewis ran a sizzling 11.04 seconds during a warm-up meet in Glasgow. Australian Independent Radio News.
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7: Well, good morning. I'm going to give you the latest weather report. I'm all fingers and thumbs at the moment. Lordy, lordy, lordy. Have a week off and what happens? For Wednesday, it's going to be a maximum of 16 degrees with some showers. Well, it's actually looking quite nice outside, really. And for Thursday, maximum of 11, minimum of 5, and once again, some showers. Friday, maximum of 14, a shower or two. And for the all-important weekend, Saturday, maximum of 15, and once again, some showers. I'm going to give you Sunday because it's maximum of 15 and a shower or two. Well, there you go. You're with Jeff Tanner on Wednesday's Music Forum. I'm back this week and I'm all over the place like a dog's breakfast, really and really, really, truly, the last couple of weeks. Big thank you to John Mack for another wonderful show, as he does. We all know that, don't we? And thank you very much for Kiwi John for actually giving us a bit of the ooh. I love The Who. Saw them when they first started. They were dynamic. And great show. Thank you very much, Mr. Mack. And, of course, he will be back with Weeds and Music next Wednesday. Big shout-out to Stephen Spicer for sitting in for me at very, very late notice. So thank you very much, Stephen. Great show from what I heard. So an eclectic. So Mr. Mack said, an eclectic pieces of music. Well, as I said to John Mack, I don't have a vinyl heaven this week. I do have a guest coming in approximately maybe 12:30 from the Maroondah Rotary. But most of the music I'm going to play are literally classic albums from 1976. And, of course, you've got to understand, it was 50 years ago. Let's start off with our... Let's do our theme tune first of all, eh?

0: Michael McDonald out the front of the Doobie Brothers from their album called The Doobie Brothers, and that was Taking It to the Street. And yes, before that, it was Sir Duke from his CB Wonders album, Songs in the Key of Life. 15 minutes past the hour of 12, you are with Jeff Tanner, back again for Wednesday's Music Forum. And this is sort of what I've been doing a little bit more of the last couple of weeks, a bit of cooking, boiled eggs.
1: Hi, I'm Kim Dennison with today's cooking hints. If your eggs crack while you boil them, just pour 1 teaspoon of salt into the cooking water. It should keep the whites from seeping out. A few drops of lemon juice or vinegar in the egg water will have the same effect. And if garlic is hard to peel, run hot water over it and the peel should come off readily. If the peel is just plain hard to get off, drop the garlic into boiling water for 5 seconds, then in cold water. Now the peel should come off easily. With today's cooking hints, I'm Kim Dennison.
0: Yeah, cooking with garlic. That's an interesting way of getting the skin off it, isn't it? I usually just take the top off the jar. Okay, She Connects Women Wellness Connection Session 6. Get your groove on. Join Megan from For the Love of Dance Studio for a fun session to let loose. We might even dance in the dark. This is all about moving freely without worrying about what anyone thinks. No judgment and no pressure, just the pure joy of dancing. After all, it's impossible to shimmy and stay stressed at the same time. I can totally agree. Bring your inner dag and feel the benefits of moving. This is going to be held on Monday the 27th of July, 11 a.m. until 1 p.m. at Kunara House, 22 Willow Road, Upper Ferntree Gully. Gold coin donation, a light lunch is provided. Bookings are essential. 9758 7081 or www.kunarahouse.org.au. I'll give you that phone number again, 9758 7081. And of course, if you want to give me a tinkle on the dog and bone here, Rosemary is out in reception and is, shouldn't we know this? Come on, take a couple of weeks off, Jeffrey, and what happens? 9722 9981, or of course, if you want to text me straight to the screen, 0485 866 981. Now you're going to get your dancing shoes onto this. As I spoke to Mr. Mac, the Ramones was one of the first punk bands that hit the airways back in the day in New York from CBGB's. And this is from their very first album called The Ramones. This is Blitzkrieg Pop.

0: There you go, Thelma Houston, and Don't Leave Me This Way from her album called Any Way You Like It. And that was actually originally done by the Communards back in the UK. And there was the Blue Notes, and I can't remember what the lead singer's name was, so I'm quite sure somebody out there is going to tell me. Harold Melvin, I think it was, in the Blue Notes. Oh, lordy, lordy, lordy. Okay, it is 24 minutes past the hour of 12. Now, I have a guest in the studio today, Merlin Sykes from the Maroondah Rotary.
1: That's me. Hello, everybody. Hi, thank Jeff.
0: You. So, because we've been a bit topsy-turvy the last couple of weeks, so I'm basically going to let Merlin control the whole interview.
1: Yeah. Oh, lovely.
0: So, yep, away you go. What have we got coming up?
1: Well, I thought I'd like to talk a little bit about some of the overseas work that we do, monies that we raise and things that we do overseas to help people in other parts of the world. And last week we had a young woman get in touch with a member of our club, and she had just finished her nursing and midwifery degree, and all of her textbooks she wanted to donate to part of the organisation called Rotary Donations in Kind. So I got the books and took them over to the huge warehouse in West Footscray last week, only to find when I walked in there that there was a whole big consignment of medical equipment, and those books were going to be put into a container, shipping container, to go to Ethiopia.
0: Oh, wow.
1: So I walked into this enormous warehouse, and I could see rows and rows of medical equipment that was superseded here in Australia, but more than able to be used. And they had been donated to Rotary, and these were being sent along with many other things, and including the books, to go across to Ethiopia. And it's an incredibly poor country.
0: Oh, absolutely.
1: And it will train, you know, nurse midwives, probably even young doctors will be able to access some of those textbooks. And I was just so thrilled that I got to see where it was going to go.
0: Wonderful. I mean, Ethiopia is one of those countries when they had the original concert of Live Aid.
1: That's right.
0: And all the money that was donated through Live Aid they're all starving.
1: It was famine.
0: But they also need the medical.
1: They do. They have nothing. And, you know, I just went through, I was shown through the warehouse, and there were Rotarians packing boxes for women who really are giving birth without any help much.
0: Any help at all,
1: you know, just birthing kits, you know, ground mats, blankets, all sorts of things, you know, little hats for the babies, which were going to go overseas as well. Because I know people complain about all sorts of things here in this country, but we are so well served by our hospitals.
0: It was an interesting thing on the news the other night with the quadruplets that have just been born.
1: I know.
0: And all the machinery that's keeping these wonderful babies alive. And as you quite rightly say, you go to, they're not even third world countries. No. They're actually, they're even,
1: I don't know how people live in many ways. And it's interesting, speaking about those neonatal units, we had a gala night in June, and raised enough money to be able to present a neonatal ventilator unit to Eastern Health, which I think is going to be put in at the Angus Hospital to serve the eastern suburbs.
0: Ian Rice from the Ferntree Gully Market, I think, was talking about that a couple of weeks ago as well. So just to sort of tie in,
1: that, you know, that will help somebody who's got a baby that's born, you know, early, you know, premature. Four of them. And the family, as I saw on the news, already had four children.
0: Yeah, it was an interesting little bit not so much dialogue, but the government very nicely took away some of their privileges because they'd had so much money donated through GoFundMe that the government has stopped some of these whatever you would grants or whatever you call
1: it. Oh, my goodness.
0: I mean, you know, but the poor lady, I mean, you know, four
1: brand new babies. It's hard enough dealing with one at a time, let alone four. Anyway, they look like they're being well looked after in that hospital up there.
0: I always say to some of these people, just wait till they're 15.
1: Oh, we've all been through that time.
0: Absolutely. I've got a grandson that's turning 19 on Friday.
1: Now, through the worst.
0: No, he's actually in a punk rock band. He's absolutely brilliant. He's so damn loud. But anyway, that's what he said. Keep going.
1: And also this week I went over and just helped with the setup at Yarra Valley Grammar School, a packing day to be held the following day for a meal. It's something that was started by the Rotary Club of Canterbury, and we work with them to help them. And some of the students from one of the year levels over at Yarra Valley have taken it on as something that they want to contribute to. So I think they were having about 100 students coming in the following day to put these packages together. And there's lentils, rice and oats, and also sachets of like a vitamin mixture, which will go to places where they've had, you know, floods, famine, and will keep a family for quite some time as long as they've got water. And
0: this is in Australia?
1: Or anywhere.
0: Anywhere.
1: I know our Rotary Club sent hundreds, I don't know how many meals, but it was a shipping container over to Sri Lanka after they'd had I think they'd had terrible floods. And they went over there and we got some of these meal kits to send across. And that, I believe, since that was taken on by the Rotary Club of Canterbury, they've created over 1 million meals.
0: Wow.
1: I know, it's amazing.
0: Yeah. So we're doing our bit, especially Rotary. I mean, I can still go back to many, many years ago when the Ringwood Rotary were involved in water tanks in Indonesia.
1: Yep. Well, water hydrants, we now send water hydrants overseas.
0: Yes.
1: And one of our members used to install those tanks over in Fiji and places like that.
0: That was the Vanderhaar family, I think. That was back in, I'm talking about maybe 40 years ago.
1: One of our members also, David, and I can't think of David's second name. He used to do that too. He would be over there installing tanks so that the villagers could actually access clean
0: fresh water.
1: Because it's, you know, the easiest way to get ill is to be drinking contaminated water. And we need water for everything.
0: Yes, that's correct. Yes.
1: So, and we have sent water hydrants over to Bhutan, which purify water for people and do it in a very simple way.
0: Well, as you say, I mean, the easiest way to contract things like cholera is through bad water. So,
1: right.
0: Yep. We take it for granted that you just turn a tap on, don't we?
1: Here in Australia, you know, I don't have a water purifier at home. I just get it straight out of the tap and drink the water. It's really good. But you do notice it if you go up into the country sometimes. You can kind of...
0: Yes.
1: That water tastes a little bit like...
0: When you go to Queensland.
1: Ah.
0: Yeah. I've always found it because my partner's daughter and family live on the Gold Coast, and we have been up there, and it's a bit sort of like, gee, this water tastes funny.
1: It's probably, well, whatever the chemicals are that
0: they're a bit strange up there anyway, aren't they?
1: I say nothing. I was actually talking to my friend today, thinking, oh, it would be nice to be up there now, where it's a little warmer.
0: Well, I've been in touch. We're getting off the subject a little bit here, but I've been in touch with my sisters in the UK, and they're not coping very well. Well, not coping at all.
1: No, well, the buildings are not designed for heat.
0: Well, we've said it a number of times that only 5% of residential buildings in the UK have got air conditioning.
1: That's right.
0: And one of the comments through our conversations was that, oh, we're going to get a quote from air conditioning people to put something. I think you're a bit late.
1: But it's been horrific.
0: Well, I was over there 4 years ago, and I literally was there in the middle of the last heat wave, and it is not nice.
1: I mean, well, the buildings are designed to keep heat in.
0: Well, obviously, before I came out here and on the architectural side, all the buildings were double brick.
1: Yes.
0: So it retains the heat.
1: Yeah.
0: So, yeah. Anyway, we've got off the subject a little bit there, Merlin.
1: So what else have we got on? Well, we will be having our golf day this year, which is one of our big fundraisers, which is happening on the 27th of November. And if anyone out there would like to be a volunteer, we'd love to hear from you. And it's not a hard day, but we do require people to come and help. The golfers come and have a great time. We raise a great deal of money, and that goes generally towards local charities. So
0: is that the Dorset Golf Course? Or
1: Dorset, yes, it's at Dorset. Start around about 12:30 or 1 o'clock, and the golfers come, and the boys from the local men's shed, sausage sizzle. Wonderful Lily Jung does her Lily's.
0: We go to Bunnings, isn't it?
1: She does her Lily's noodles, these beautifully freshly cooked noodle dishes. And then when they come in after the day, before that, when they come in to get the prize giving, the marvellous 40K food truck does. Now it's Mexican food. So they get well fed.
0: Too spicy for me.
1: Well, no. It is designed for the Australian taste, but they do this fabulous job. And that's 40K is one of the, for the kids, is set up in Ringwood. And they have done some wonderful work with young people who, many of whom are on the spectrum.
0: I think we've spoken about that before.
1: Oh, yeah. And they're leaps and bounds happening there for some of those young people.
0: Absolutely.
1: Who now, from maybe staying in their rooms for 18 months at a time, now are out there doing things, taking on roles, helping prepare food, making coffees, all sorts of things.
0: Have we spoken to this before? Have you seen the program on the ABC, the Assembly?
1: Yeah.
0: And one we watched the other day was literally with Sam Neill.
1: I know, isn't he a beautiful man?
0: And it was absolutely, and some of the questions they ask is absolutely, you know, they're literally on the ball. And it's like, I think one of the, other than Sam Neill, I've seen Jimmy Barnes, which was very interesting.
1: Yeah, who's a great friend of Sam Neill's.
0: That's correct. And some of the things he came out was quite odd.
1: well, he's a character.
0: Steve Waugh, the cricketer.
1: Yeah.
0: And so, look, I mean, you know, so when there's organisations helping people, as we say, on the spectrum, you know, it's like, well, you understand that these people, you know, they're with it.
1: Absolutely. They just think slightly differently or operate slightly differently. But once there's, and what Carissa, who really runs 40K, seems to be able to embrace each of them and work with them wherever they are.
0: Yeah, that's it.
1: And just help them to flower, and they are, which is great.
0: Well, we're just about to come up to 20 minutes to the hour of one. Look at the time. So,
1: it went fast.
0: Is there anything that you want to... Oh, the date of the golf course.
1: It's the Friday the 27th of November. And if you would like to volunteer on our website, you can. Mm-hmm. And you can be in touch with us. And the monies from that will be going to 40K and Feed One, Feed All.
0: I'm quite sure we're going to do a CSA for you.
1: Oh, that'd be nice,
0: Have a word with Miss
1: Will
0: Jo.
1: Do.
0: She's just
1: fantastic.
0: Out here in the office. Okay.
1: Yeah, and if you'd like to come to a meeting, we have our meetings at Club Ringwood, the first three Wednesdays of the month, 6 for 6:30. Come and join us.
0: Yep.
1: Lovely to see you.
0: Okay, thank you very much, Merlin.
1: You're welcome.
0: Okay, let's continue with some music. We always get some really good information from Maroondah Rotary, so let's go with a bit of More Than a Feeling. This is Boston.
1: Fantastic.

Didn't know what when that was going to finish, really, did I? I was just keeping an eye on the timer. Paul McCartney and Wings and Let 'Em In from his album, or their album, called Wings at the Speed of Sound. It is 13 minutes to the hour of one. Let's have a word from these Charlies.

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2: 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During winter, when so much of our time is spent inside, it's great to surround ourselves with indoor plants. The problem is, quite often the house is kept shut, the heater is left on, and open fires rage in the lounge room. To make things worse, the sun has sunk lower in the sky, and rooms that used to be well lit are often very gloomy. Rooms alternate between being hot and very cold. To combat these detrimental influences, have a good look at how you position your houseplants. Maybe move them to get more sun and keep them protected from any drafts. 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And remember, indoor plants need no fertiliser and a lot less water during winter, maybe watering only once a month. Good gardening from Graham Ross and the Winter Garden Clinic.
3: Yeah, well, there you go. If you're sort of stuck inside, which sort of I have been for the last couple of weeks as well. Oh, dear lordy, lordy, lordy. The old plants need a bit of a water, don't they? So don't forget them. And, of course, as I said, we had a couple of Charlies on before that with the Good Times on Tuesday evening, 6 o'clock to 8 o'clock. And a big thank you to David Arthur, who's been flying solo for the last couple of weeks while I've been doing quite a few things. I won't go into it. I'm looking after my lovely lady. The Olive Branch Cafe is for people living at home with dementia, their families and carers, and offer a relaxed place to come together to enjoy activities, morning tea and the support of others travelling the same journey. The location is Yaranga Community Centre, 76 to 86 Croydon Hills Drive, Croydon Hills. Term 3 dates are... I'll clarify the dates here. And the time is 10:30 till 12:30 p.m. Cost is $15 for the whole term. Angela Welch is your contact, 9131 5500. Okay, dates are the 18th of August, the 1st and the 15th of September are on a Tuesday. So, yeah, I think I got that right now. There you go. Term 3 dates are the 18th of August, the 1st and the 15th of September on Tuesdays. There you go. All righty, righty, righty. What am I going to play? What am I going to do? He says, now, Peter Frampton became huge in 1976. The original album that this track came from was just called Frampton, but the one I'm going to play is Frampton Comes Alive, and this is Show Me the Way.

The Electric Light Orchestra, Rock Aria, from their 1976 album New World Record. And before that we had Show Me The Way, Frampton Comes Alive. Let's go up to the news with some Tommy Emmanuel, and this is Up From Down Under. See you after the news, folks.

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2: I'm Mark Dransfield. Tabcorp has received a multi-million dollar fine for breaching spam and telemarketing laws. Between February 2024 and June last year, the company made 351 calls to VIP customers on the Do Not Call register. Tab also sent 217,000 non-compliant marketing emails and texts in 2025. ACMA's Samantha York says the breaches can cause harm.
3: For those customers who had, for instance, opted out of receiving marketing telephone calls, they may be people who have a gambling problem and who are experiencing real psychological and financial harm and distress.
2: The federal opposition leader claims the government should not be rolling out the red carpet for anyone with links to ISIS. Australian-born Dr. Tariq Kamley, who's been found alive in Iraq, is understood to be part of a group of foreign fighters trying to return home. The government says it will not provide any assistance to him. Angus Taylor is urging Labor to block any bid for his return.
4: They have many levers at their disposal. They can ensure that this person does not get a passport. They can use temporary exclusion orders. We have put legislation in front of the Parliament to prevent third parties from helping people like him, terrorists, back into the country.
2: A Sydney store caught defying a closure order has been hit with a $1.1 million penalty as part of the crackdown on illicit tobacco retailers. More from Sean Bindley.
5: The Hornsby shop was found to have continued to operate after being caught in possession of black market cigarettes. More than $2 million in fines have been handed out since November. Former Deputy Chief Medical Officer Dr. Nick Coatsworth calling for the tobacco excise to be reduced because enforcement alone isn't going to solve the problem.
6: If you really wanted to sort this problem out, then you'd have to give 10 of those fines every day for the next 10 years to be able to get rid of the 40,000 stores that are selling these sort of things.
2: A judge will today deliver a verdict in the defamation case brought against Aussie star Rebel Wilson. Actor Charlotte McInnes claims Wilson ruined her reputation online, suggesting she dropped a workplace harassment complaint just to protect her career. Lawyer Richard Mitry says the final decision will rely heavily on believability.
7: So there were 3 weeks of witness testimonies in this case, right? It was all really attacking credibility on both sides. A lot of this will depend on who's believed.
2: Overseas now, and France has become the first EU state to ban children under 15 from accessing social media. The new law, which will require platforms to implement age verification systems, was overwhelmingly approved by Parliament. More from the BBC's Hugh Schofield.
8: This was a pledge made by President Macron, a major piece of social legislation to mark the end of his 10 years in office. The measure was approved by a solid majority in the National Assembly, though many on the left voted against.

0: In practice, it means that everyone in the country who uses social media will be required to show that they are above 15 years of age. Skeptics question the scheme's viability, but the government insists the online tools to put the age checks in place are effective and safe.
1: Checking the Aussie share market, the All Ords is trading up 20 points at 89.96. One Australian dollar is buying 70.06 US cents. This is AIR News. One of Geelong's key forwards looks set to part ways with the AFL club after four seasons at the Cattery. Sarah Patterson reports.
2: All-Australian Tyson Stengel and his management are said to be in discussions with Geelong regarding a potential exit from the club. AFL Media reports that Stengel's time at the Cats is expected to come to an end, despite him having 3 years left on his current contract. Stengel is currently believed to be residing in his home state of South Australia. Stengel has played 109 games at senior level across three clubs, including Richmond and Adelaide. Sarah Patterson, S Sport.
1: NRL and the Bulldogs have named skipper Stephen Crichton to return in Saturday afternoon's battle with the Warriors at Accor Stadium. He'll line up at 5/8 with Sean O'Sullivan moving to the bench. Meantime, Parramatta Eels half Mitchell Moses believes it was a no-brainer for the club to sign Jerome Luai for next year. The two will combine for just one season before Luai heads to the PNG Chiefs. Moses says you can't turn down a player with Luai's qualities.
3: Anytime you can get a player of his calibre and get him to the team, every day of the week.
1: And Socceroo Nestori Irinkunda is set to join Portuguese powerhouse side Sporting CP. The 20-year-old is currently with English club Watford. An offer to him is reportedly worth more than $32 million. Australian Independent Radio News.
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6: Well, your local weather forecast for Wednesday. Maximum 16 with some showers. Looks out the window, there's a bit of blue sky, but there's a lot of dark as well. Okay, Thursday, maximum of 11 and showers. Maximum 14 and shower 2 for Friday for the all-important weekend. And this is a wonderful weekend. On Saturday, maximum of 15 degrees and showers. On Sunday, maximum of 16, a shower or 2. And I'll give you next Monday, maximum 16 with a shower or 2. There you go. And as I said, it is a wonderful weekend coming up for me and my family. It's my grandson's birthday on Saturday, 19 years old, and the lead guitarist in a punk rock band. You're right. He's great. And on Sunday, it's my partner's birthday. And on Monday, it's our anniversary. Oh, lordy, lordy, lordy. It's all good fun, isn't it, eh? And I do wish sometimes I could fly like an eagle instead of falling down like a turkey. This is the Steve Miller Band.

1976 was the advent of rock pop music coming out of the punk era and getting into some more alternative tracks. That was Graham Parker and The Rumour. Hey Lord, Don't Ask Me Questions from his album Howlin' Wind. And before that, we had the Steve Miller Band from his album called Fly Like an Eagle, and that was the title track, Fly Like an Eagle. 15 minutes past the hour of one.

0: Amazing the lengths to which people will go to pursue coincidence and superstition. Hi, I'm Chuck Swindoll. I read about a college student who dreamed everything in yellow. He needed a car in his dream, so he looked for a car that was yellow, inside and out. And he bought it, yellow all over. Turned out to be a lemon. Some things are spelled out in Scripture very clearly. We should follow those instructions carefully. Other things, however, are left to our good judgment and even preference. If it's not a question of right or wrong, well, God has allowed us plenty of room. It's called liberty. Just be careful of the power of suggestion. You don't want a lemon in your life.
1: Author and teacher Chuck Swindoll. 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
2: A lemon. Well, there you go. Heidelberg Choral Society presents Handel's Solomon, Love, Wisdom and Peace. There's little that can match the musical splendour of Handel's Solomon, set in the golden age of peace, piety and prosperity. Solomon is celebrated for its lush orchestrations, expansive double choruses and vivid characterization of the biblical king's reign. Oh dear. First performed in 1749, Solomon is an extravagant oratorio that illustrates the remarkable range of flexibility of Handel's technique. In three acts, his musical tableaus brilliantly portray Solomon's wisdom and leadership. Don't miss the pomp and majesty of Handel's Solomon. This is going to be held on Sunday, the 16th of August at 2:30 p.m. And the location is the Performing Arts Centre, Ivanhoe Girls Grammar School, corner of Noel Street and Upper Heidelberg Road, Ivanhoe. The ticket prices are adults $70, concession is $65, and a student is $45. 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Ah, there you go. Bit of Solomon, eh? And of course, if you want to give us a tinkle on the dog and bone here at Radio Eastern, 97229981, or you can text me straight to the screen, 0485 866 981. You are with Jeff Tanner on Wednesday's Music Forum. And as I usually do, a vinyl heaven. All my tracks today are vinyl heaven. And let's go with... David Bowie changed his genre and his musication so much over the years, but in 1976 he came out with an album by the name of Station to Station, and this is just exactly like me, the golden years.

0: Apparently, it was actually about the Paddy Hearst when she joined a terrorist organisation many years ago, back in the 70s. I don't know. She's still a rich girl. Hall & Oates from their album called Bigger Than Both of Us. Well, it isn't anymore because they don't talk to each other. They better falling out. And we did have The Golden Years, and Station to Station was the album. David Bowie. It is 25 minutes past the hour of one. Let's have a word from these people.
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0: The White Horse Historical... Come on, Jeffrey. Don't be silly. The White Horse Historical Society. The society aims to foster historical interest and knowledge by collecting, documenting, preserving and exhibiting items that show how people lived and worked in the city of White Horse area. So if you have an interest in the history of the area, you might like to join this group and help out while sharing your interest with like-minded people. The date to be told, time to be told. Local History Room is the local is the location. Rear of Museum Building Schwerkoff Complex. 2 to 10 Deep Creek Road, Mitcham. 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Whitehorse History is all one word. Or you can go to the president, Vicky Jones Evans, 0404612216, or email whitehorsehistory@hotmail.com. Bit of a cheerio, actually, to people. The one that I did a little while ago for the Olive Branch Cafe, living at home with dementia, their families and carers. Big shout out to all those people that are carers out there. And their families, of course. But having known in the last couple of weeks or three actually how to be a carer, it's hard yakka. So big thank you to all those people that are carers out there. Alrighty, and much the same as myself, sometimes I am a bit of a magic man. This is Heart from their album Dreamboat Annie.

0: from their album Take the Heat Off Me. That was Boney M and Daddy Cool. No, it wasn't Eagle Rock, was it? And before that, Dreamboat Annie and A Magic Man. It is 22 minutes to the hour of 2, and guess what's after 2 o'clock?
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0: She's in the studio getting her show together for you after 2 o'clock. So join Eta and a wonderful Wednesday Waves. Hello. Okay, let's keep on going with the music. And we got to have somebody to love. This is Queen.

Our very own Bee Gees and their 1976 album Children of the World and You Should Be Dancing. Before that, Queen from their album A Day at the Races and Somebody to Love. Oh yeah. Hope you've enjoyed this music this afternoon. 13 minutes to the hour of 2. Ita Ghibellini is on after the news with some wonderful music as per normal. But here's another little bit of a shout out to our very own Mr. Dion West. Listen to his show, The Blues Lounge, on Thursday evening, 9 o'clock to 11 o'clock p.m. for some top classic rock albums of all time. I think he's just following me, isn't he? And one of the biggest albums of 1976 and still is. And that's Hotel California. This is the Eagles. This is a live version.

Yes, we had another one of Paul McCartney and Wings, originally from the album Venus and Mars, but that was the live version from Wings Over America. And that was Venus and Mars and a rock show. I hope you've enjoyed the music that I've been playing this morning. I might actually revisit this next week because there were a number of tracks that I've missed out on.

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2: I'm Mark Dransfield. Tabcorp has received a multi-million dollar fine for breaching spam and telemarketing laws. Between February 2024 and June last year, the company made 351 calls to VIP customers on the Do Not Call register. Tab also sent 217,000 non-compliant marketing emails and texts in 2025. ACMA's Samantha York says the breaches can cause harm.
3: For those customers who had, for instance, opted out of receiving marketing telephone calls, they may be people who have a gambling problem and who are experiencing real psychological and financial harm and distress.
2: The federal opposition leader claims the government should not be rolling out the red carpet for anyone with links to ISIS. Australian-born Dr. Tariq Kamley, who's been found alive in Iraq, is understood to be part of a group of foreign fighters trying to return home. The government says it will not provide any assistance to him. Angus Taylor is urging Labor to block any bid for his return.
4: They have many levers at their disposal. They can ensure that this person does not get a passport. They can use temporary exclusion orders. We have put legislation in front of the Parliament to prevent third parties from helping people like him, terrorists, back into the country.
2: A Sydney store caught defying a closure order has been hit with a $1.1 million penalty as part of the crackdown on illicit tobacco retailers. More from Sean Bindley.
5: The Hornsby shop was found to have continued to operate after being caught in possession of black market cigarettes. More than $2 million in fines have been handed out since November. Former Deputy Chief Medical Officer Dr. Nick Coatsworth calling for the tobacco excise to be reduced because enforcement alone isn't going to solve the problem.
6: If you really wanted to sort this problem out, then you'd have to give 10 of those fines every day for the next 10 years to be able to get rid of the 40,000 stores that are selling these sort of things.
2: A judge will today deliver a verdict in the defamation case brought against Aussie star Rebel Wilson. Actor Charlotte McInnes claims Wilson ruined her reputation online, suggesting she dropped a workplace harassment complaint just to protect her career. Lawyer Richard Mitry says the final decision will rely heavily on believability.
7: So there were 3 weeks of witness testimonies in this case, right? It was all really attacking credibility on both sides. A lot of this will depend on who's believed.
2: Overseas now, and France has become the first EU state to ban children under 15 from accessing social media. The new law, which will require platforms to implement age verification systems, was overwhelmingly approved by Parliament. More from the BBC's Hugh Schofield.
8: This was a pledge made by President Macron, a major piece of social legislation to mark the end of his 10 years in office. The measure was approved by a solid majority in the National Assembly, though many on the left voted against. In practice, it means that everyone in the country who uses social media will be required to show that they are above 15 years of age. Skeptics question the scheme's viability, but the government insists the online tools to put the age checks in place are effective and safe.
2: Checking the Aussie share market, the All Ords is trading up 20 points at 89.96. One Australian dollar is buying 70.06 US cents. This is AIR News. One of Geelong's key forwards looks set to part ways with the AFL club after 4 seasons at the Cattery. Sarah Patterson reports.
9: All Australian Tyson Stengel and his management are

0: said to be in discussions with Geelong regarding a potential exit from the club. AFL Media reports that Stengel's time at the Cats is expected to come to an end, despite him having 3 years left on his current contract. Stengel is currently believed to be residing in his home state of South Australia. Stengel has played 109 games at senior level across three clubs, including Richmond and Adelaide. Sarah Patterson, S Sport.
1: NRL and the Bulldogs have named skipper Stephen Crichton to return in Saturday afternoon's battle with the Warriors at Accor Stadium. He'll line up at 5/8 with Sean O'Sullivan moving to the bench. Meantime, Parramatta Eels half Mitchell Moses believes it was a no-brainer for the club to sign Jerome Luai for next year. The two will combine for just one season before Luai heads to the PNG Chiefs. Moses says you can't turn down a player with Luai's qualities.
2: Anytime you can get a player of his calibre and get him to the team, every day of the week.
1: And Socceroo Nestori Irinkunda is set to join Portuguese powerhouse side Sporting CP. The 20-year-old is currently with English club Watford. An offer to him is reportedly worth more than $32 million. Australian Independent Radio News.
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4: And the forecast for Melbourne's outer east for today, Wednesday the 22nd of July, an overnight low of 5, showers and 16 degrees. Thursday we've got showers and 11, Friday shower or 2 and 14 degrees, and Saturday it's kind of cloudy and 15 degrees. And the temperature outside our studio here in Croydon is currently 13 degrees, and that brings us up to 5 minutes past 2. Well, it's kind of a lovely winter's day today, though, don't you think? I mean, it would be lovely if every day was like this. I think it's nice and crisp and just that Melbourne beautiful winter. Well, welcome, everybody. My name is Ida Ghibellini. Welcome to Wednesday Waves right here on 98.1 Radio Eastern FM. But before we start, I'd love to shout out to the lovely Jeff Tanner for his show Wednesday Music Forum. As always, keeping us entertained. I think I've played a few of those tunes before as well, Jeff. But for now, we're going to start off with, I think, one of the sexiest guitar riffs in history. Here's Gary Moore, and I've Still Got the Blues for You.

Santana featuring Rob Thomas with Smooth, released in 99. It became one of the biggest songs of the decade, spending an awesome 12 weeks at number one on the Billboard Hot 100, and also helped make Supernatural one of the best-selling comeback albums in music history, introducing Carlos Santana to a whole new generation of fans. And before that, Gary Moore with Still Got the Blues, released in 1990, and that song marked Carey's return to his blues roots and became his signature hit. Probably one of the highlights of that recording is a guest appearance by blues legend Albert King, making it a memorable collaboration between the two extraordinary guitarists. Now we are coming up to 15 minutes past two when you're listening to Wednesday Waves with me, Ida Ghibellini, right here on 98.1 Radio Eastern FM, and a big welcome to those of you who are streaming online as well. Now, if you like, you can give us a call on 97229981. I've got Mary in the studio today. She's happy to take your calls. This week, the phones are working, so you can try that number. 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

0: Don't you just love that, Angie by the Rolling Stones, going back to 1972 there. A little cheeky rumour there that Mick wrote it about David Bowie's wife, Angie Bowie, and it was one of those classic rock and roll mysteries. No one's ever confirmed it, of course, but it definitely keeps the song interesting, don't you think? And before that, we heard a beautiful Ode to My Family by the Cranberries with Dolores Riordan's voice giving us all the feels, doesn't she? And speaking of family, I'd love to dedicate that Angie song to Angie, my sister. Okay, all right, now we are coming up to 26 minutes past two, and you're listening to Wednesday Waves with me, Ida Ghibellini, and we'll be back after this message.
1: I'm Jim O'Brien with today's Towns and Cities of Australia. Today it's Bowen, situated on the Whitsunday coast in Queensland between Townsville and Airlie Beach. It's the town of Bowen. There are plenty of beautiful beaches, parklands and picnic areas around the town. Horseshoe Bay, Rose Bay, Murray Bay and Coral Bay are all worth a visit. You can either take a pleasant walk or drive past all of these beautiful bays, which includes the lookout at Horseshoe Bay. Close to the beaches is Muller's Lagoon. This is a large park with plenty of open grass areas and a beautiful lake. Many travellers looking for work will find plenty of fruit picking, as Bowen has a large fruit growing industry. In the town itself, there are several interesting buildings. These include the courthouse and the Art Deco Bowen Post Office. The walking trail around town will take you past these and many more. In Gordon Street is the Bowen Historical Museum. On Herbert Street is the Soldiers Memorial. There is plenty of accommodation available, including camping and caravan parks, hotels and hostels, with many situated on the beachfront. So, make Bowen a must when visiting Queensland. With today's Towns and Cities of Australia, I'm Jim O'Brien.
0: Welcome back to our show, and we're going to go with a bit of Breakfast Club. He's Right on Track.

0: let you know you're one of my kind.
1: Aussie talent in excess. And did you know, it's a fun fact that Michael Hutchence actually recorded those Whispered Come Over Here lines as a joke, and they ended up being the song's signature moment. And before that, Right on Track from the Breakfast Club, a great slice of 80s pop. And none other than Madonna was actually the band's drummer in their early days before she became, well, Madonna. Okay, now we're coming up to 25 minutes to 3, and you're listening to Wednesday Waves with me, Ida Ghibellini, and we'll be back after this message.
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1: Okay, now we have got the Blackburn Lions Club Trash and Treasure. So Blackburn Lions will hold its Monster Lions Trash and Treasure sale on Saturday the 25th of July. That's this Saturday, folks. So their members have been out and about, busy collecting a variety of treasures since the last sale. So their shed is bulging with quality merchandise. Now, there's lots of new stock, and there's sure to be something to suit everyone. What's the saying? Some people's trash is other people's treasure. So go along and get the bargains before they all disappear. So as I said, it's on Saturday the 25th of July from 8 a.m. to 1 p.m. at First Vermont Scout Hall, 483 to 485 Canterbury Road, Vermont, near the corner of Canterbury Road and Mitcham Road, and it's free. And if you want some further information, you can email Bill Tompkins on bill.tompkins@optusnet.com.au.

0: Gosh, that band is just impossible to sit still to, isn't it? Casey and the Sunshine Band, that's the way I like it. And before that, Casey again with Boogie Shoes. Now, here's something you didn't know. I bet Casey is Harry Wayne Casey's own initials. And the Sunshine Band, well, that comes from his hometown of Miami, Florida, known as the Sunshine State. So together they sold more than 100 million records worldwide and scored 5 consecutive US number one hits in the 1970s.
1: Hey, Roxy Babe, what's up?
2: All sorts.
1: What do you mean?
2: All sorts. Lyrical all sorts.
1: Please explain.
2: I have all sorts of everything. Old, new, fast, slow, jazz, blues, classical, and comedy.
1: Yeah, I get it. Lyrical all sorts.
2: Look forward to having you with me for Roxanne's Lyrical All Sorts every Monday, 2 to 4 p.m.
1: Go, Rox!

0: Oh, Sunny Afternoon by The Kinks, pure Britpop charm with just a little wink in it, as only The Kinks can do. And before that, we heard State of the Heart by Mondo Rock, one of my favourite songs ever, I have to say. And here's a little trivia for you. That track was co-written by Ross Wilson, who also fronted Daddy Cool. So the man basically helped shape two eras of Aussie music, from Eagle Rock to slick 80s synth pop. Now we are coming up to 9 minutes to three. We've got time for a couple more tracks, I think, but we'll be back after this message.
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2: I'm Mark Dransfield. Energy provider Origin is investigating a potential cybersecurity incident. A self-proclaimed hacker claims to have accessed the details of 2 million customers. In a statement to the ASX, Origin Energy says it does not believe credit card or bank details have been breached. Federal Police and the Australian Cyber Security Centre have been notified. Final preparations are underway for next week's test of the new emergency alert system to be rolled out in Australia. State and territory representatives are meeting with federal counterparts to discuss any concerns ahead of the national test on Monday afternoon. Federal Emergency Management Minister Christy McBain says the old text alerts will continue this summer.
3: So there is no one silver bullet in emergency management. This is another tool in the toolkit, and it's incredibly important that people continue to listen to the advice of emergency services.
2: The operators of a Sydney store have been fined more than $1 million as part of the crackdown on the tobacco black market. Josh Bryant has details.
4: Since November, there have been 32 successful prosecutions in New South Wales as part of the compliance crackdown attempting to shut stores selling illegal cigarettes and vapes. One store in Hornsby has been hit with a record $1.1 million penalty, caught continuing to operate in defiance of a closure order handed to them by New South Wales Health. There are 16 other cases still before the courts, which the state's health minister says should send a strong message to anyone thinking about doing the wrong thing. But Ryan Park is also reiterating his plea for the federal government to come to the table and act on the tobacco excise.
5: Can't have a situation where we have two separate markets, the legal and legal market, with the price difference so great.
4: Josh Bryant, Sydney.
2: West Australians have lost more than $1 million in scams involving gift card payments this year, up 56% on 2025. The largest amount of losses are coming from romance scam victims who are being tricked into buying gift cards and providing the serial numbers to online love interests. Consumer Protection Director John McMaster says seniors are a clear primary target.
6: The primary victims of these scams are typically elderly people, including seniors. These are usually people that are encouraged by the scammers to go into retail stores and purchase a large quantity of gift cards, and they're encouraged not to tell their family or friends about what they are doing.
2: AIR Medical News and a new report shows female health is declining across a number of key measures driven by a rise in skipped medical care. The latest Women's Health Index reveals just one in four women and girls had a preventative cancer screening in the last year. Researchers blame rising living costs, high stress and systemic healthcare barriers for the downturn. Aggie Cox of the Women's Health Index says more needs to be done to address the issue.
7: Health screening gaps persist amongst Australian women. Although the numbers are moving in the right direction for individual tests, many women still remain unscreened for major health risks.
2: And Madeleine McCann's little brother will swim for Scotland at the Commonwealth Games in Glasgow. 21-year-old Sean McCann will swim the 400 metres, 800 and 1500 metres freestyle events. He was two when his older sister was abducted while the family was holidaying in Portugal in 2007. This is AIR News. First to AFL, and Melbourne coach Stephen King says Jack Viney is back training after dealing with back and Achilles injuries all year. King last week conceded they may need to make a call as to whether Viney sits out the remainder of the season. But the Demons coach says he has taken a significant step forward.
8: He's obviously had a couple of sessions. We've got to a point where he's recovered well. So hopefully sometimes when you increase load, your body either sort of shuts down or actually responds well. And he's taken a couple of steps forward now. So maybe he might have just broken through that barrier where he can string a couple of sessions together and go from there.
2: NRL, and the heat is building ahead of Saturday's clash between the Broncos and Cowboys. North Queensland coach Todd Payton

0: striking the match last week by claiming everyone hates the Broncos. Brisbane star Pat Carrigan says they're vowing to empty the tank as they fight to keep their season alive.
1: That hate word, eh? Good on you, Toddy. It's the Queensland rivalry. The fans, it means so much to them, and each and every game I've played against them, they're decided by small margins. So where we play around 5 or 6 this year, and Drinky kicked a field goal and they scored in the 80th minute. So they were prepared to go all the way with this sort of game.
0: And Australia's picked up another gold medal at the Canoe Slalom World Championships in Oklahoma. Jess and Nomi Fox combined with Kate Eckhart to win the women's kayak team's final. Australian Independent Radio News.
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4: And the forecast for Melbourne's outer east for today, Wednesday the 22nd of July, an overnight low of 5, showers and 16. Thursday we've got showers and 11, Friday shower or 2 and 14, and Saturday cloudy and 15. And the temperature outside our studio here in Croydon is currently a kind of sunny 13 degrees. Actually, it's a lovely winter's day today. I think it's just perfect for walking with a nice jacket. Well, welcome back. My name is Eddie Ghibellini and you are listening to Wednesday Waves right here on Radio Eastern 98.1 FM. And a big welcome to those of you who are streaming online as well. Now, we're going to start off with, I think, one of the most beautiful songs Culture Club and Boy George ever did. And it's actually probably their first song that they did as well that was sort of really well known. Here's Do You Really Want to Hurt Me?

0: The unmistakable voice of Annie Lennox and the Eurythmics. I think she's pushing 70 now. I saw her on socials the other day and she actually looks amazing. Such a great talent, such a wonderful voice. And before that we had Culture Club, Do You Really Want to Hurt Me? Now that was actually their very first big hit and a song that introduced the world to Boy George's voice, his style and his whole wave of magic that they were famous for. Now Culture Club went on to score another 12 top 40 hit singles in the UK and they were huge in Australia as well. Now we're coming up to 16 minutes past three and you're listening to Radio Eastern 98.1 FM. Hope you're enjoying the show. We'll be back after this message.
1: 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Thoroughly weed and water garden beds now. Then, when the weather warms up, fertilise trees and shrubs. After all this, then apply the mulch. When mulching newly planted trees and shrubs, spread the compost over an area about a square metre. This encourages broad root development and stops damage to new roots and stems from cultivating and edge trimming equipment. Because organic mulches decay and become incorporated into the soil, renew them every 9 to 12 months. Composted cut grass, leaves and prunings are ideal. Alternatively, bagged peat moss, manure, loosened hay, straw, sugarcane or bush chip are great substitutes. Good gardening from Graeme Ross and the Winter Garden Clinic.

That was Toto with Hold the Line, released in 1978. It was the band's debut single and introduced the world to their signature blend of rock, pop and incredible musicianship. Now, I bet you didn't know this, the members of Toto were already amongst the most respected session musicians in the music industry before they formed the band. Between them, they had played on albums by Steely Dan, Boss Scaggs, Paul McCartney and even Michael Jackson. And there's a good little segue to our next track. Speaking of Paul McCartney and Michael Jackson, he's Say, Say, Say.

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2: Radio Eastern Community News, I'm Andrew Conway. A Bayswater businessman is facing a lengthy stint behind bars after admitting to trafficking commercial quantities of MDMA, methamphetamine and cocaine across Melbourne, with a significant footprint in the Outer East. Leader Newspaper's Outer East coverage reports that the man, once regarded as a quiet achiever in the local business community, now stands condemned for what a prosecutor described in court as a systematic, highly organised trafficking operation that fed addiction and crime across the Eastern Corridor. According to the Leader report, the court heard that the Bayswater man used his legitimate business as a front, storing drugs in industrial units and using delivery vehicles to move products between Bayswater, Boronia and Ringwood. One resident quoted in the article said, "You never really know what's going on behind roller doors in these estates. We just assumed it was another tradie, not a major drug operation around the corner from home." Magistrates were told the operation came undone after a series of Victoria Police raids on properties in Bayswater and nearby suburbs, which uncovered substantial caches of illegal substances and cash believed to be the proceeds of crime. In sentencing remarks reported by the Leader, the judge described the offending as a tragic fall from grace and warned that communities in Melbourne's Outer East bear the hidden costs from family breakdown to petty crime every time a large trafficking network is allowed to flourish. Local community leaders have urged residents to stay engaged with crime prevention programs and to use confidential reporting mechanisms if they see suspicious activity in industrial precincts and shopping strips. One community advocate told the Leader that the silver lining is that the police and locals work together to bring this to light. It shows that when people speak up, it makes a real difference. And in other Victoria Police news, the police have continued a series of targeted operations across Melbourne's Eastern Corridor in recent months, focusing on vehicle crime, drug trafficking and youth offending. In one major operation earlier this year, detectives smashed an alleged drug trafficking syndicate based around Box Hill, seizing more than $1.7 million worth of illicit drugs and cash. Police say these kinds of syndicates often rely on local runners and short-term rentals across the eastern suburbs, and that community tip-offs remain critical. A spokesperson for the police said every time someone calls Crime Stoppers with a piece of information, it helps build the bigger picture and take dangerous activity off local streets. And from serious matters to something a little lighter, community radio and local news outlets across the eastern suburbs, including Radio Eastern, are celebrating the midwinter surge in grassroots arts, trivia and fundraising events. Venues from Ringwood through to Mount Evelyn are reporting strong interest in themed quiz nights, open mic evenings and community theatre, with many events raising funds for local charities and junior sports clubs. Organisers say their nights are as much about connection as competition, with one long-time quiz host quoted as saying, "People come for the questions, but they stay for the sense of community and maybe the raffle." Local stations like Radio Eastern FM continue to promote these events as part of their commitment to supporting neighbourhood life, inviting listeners to share details of upcoming gigs, trivia nights and community markets across the Maroondah, Knox, Yarra Ranges and Whitehorse areas. And there's a volunteer gathering of Radio Eastern FM volunteers this Sunday afternoon at the Wairena Community Arts Centre. And in local sport, a major development in local football and netball that will shape competition across the East for years to come. The Eastern Football Netball League has revealed a proposal to merge with the Outer East Football Netball League with the aim of creating a unified competition that would stretch from the Inner East through to the Yarra Valley and the Outer Foothills. Under the concept, the merged structure would be explored over the next 2 years, with both leagues working through governance, grading, travel and facilities issues before any final decision is made. League officials have described the idea as an opportunity to strengthen the pathway for players, coaches and umpires, while giving clubs more certainty about the long-term viability of divisions and age groups. One EFNL representative was quoted as saying that the merger could, quote, better align competitions across the East and Outer East and ensure a sustainable future for local footy and netball, close quote. Clubs, volunteers and supporters have started to weigh in with mixed reactions. Some see the proposal as a chance to reduce duplication and create more balanced competitions. Others worry about increased travel for smaller Outer East clubs and the challenge of preserving traditional local rivalries. Consultation with clubs and stakeholders is expected to continue through the back half of the season, with both leagues indicating that any merger would need strong support at club level before proceeding. And that's all on Radio Eastern Community News. Please email news tips to reception at radioeasternfm.com.au. Thanks to Leader Community News and the Eastern Melburnian. I'm Andrew Conway on your voice in Melbourne's Outer East, Radio Eastern FM 98.1.
3: 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Now, I know that one of our listeners out there, Ben, loves Roy Orbison, and I'd like to dedicate this to him. Here you go, Ben. Here's Roy Orbison, and you got it.

0: Peter Gabriel and Sledgehammer. I just love him. He's absolutely quintessential 80s, isn't he? And before that, what did we have? Roy Orbison and You Got It. Now, would you believe that was actually probably, I think, the last song he ever recorded, and he co-wrote it with Jeff Lynne from ELO and Tom Petty, three absolute legends in one room creating that classic Orbison sound. And before that, with the Sledgehammer track with Peter Gabriel, all that stop motion and clay motion. I'm not sure if you've seen the one of the most iconic music videos ever made. It took weeks to frame that frame by frame, but it paid off because it actually became the most played video in MTV history. Yeah, well, we're coming up to 16 minutes to 4 and you're listening to Wednesday Waves with me, Edie Gibellini. Now, just don't forget, you can text me if you like, 0485 866 981. I have got a couple of your messages. Thanks to Mary from Baldwin and thanks to Kim from Roeville. We'll be back after this.
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0: Okay, we have the Choir of Hard Knocks, which was started by Jonathan Welch, and it's celebrating its 20th anniversary with a gala concert and many past and present choir members attending, along with special surprise guest artists, with all proceeds going back to support the choir and its wonderful work. 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
3: I'm Graham Laurie, and I invite you to join me on Mondays and Wednesdays from 4 till 6 p.m. for Going Home with Graham. I'll bring you a wonderful selection of music from the 60s and 70s, just right for driving home. We're going home.
0: Yes, folks, so don't touch that dial at 4 p.m. We've got the wonderful Graham Laurie with his show. He's got some ripper songs today, and I believe he's got a hint of Christmas in there today for Christmas in July, which I'm really looking forward to listening to. It'll be Christmas before you know it. We'll be seeing the Christmas decorations momentarily, I'm sure.

Sting and Wrapped Around Your Finger. And before that we had, what did we have before that? I'm just trying to think. We had Desperado live with the Eagles. Now, Sting at his moody, mysterious best. Before that, with Desperado, here's something interesting. Even though it's one of their most loved songs, it was actually never released as a single. That always freaks me out a little bit when I hear that. Not once. It only became famous through radio play and word of mouth. And Don Henley has said that he wrote it as a kind of emotional pep talk to himself, a reminder to stop running and open up a little. Pretty amazing for a song that never really officially hit the charts, I think. Now that's the end of our show, everybody. Well, thank you so much for joining me today. My name's Ida Ghibellini and you've been listening to Wednesday Waves right here on 98.1 Eastern FM. Thank you, Mary, for taking the phones today, and I'll see you next time. In the meantime, we're going to finish off with a bit of Supertramp and Take the Long Way Home. See you then. Bye.

0: In a statement, Origin says it's investigating a potential security incident, including whether their customers' data has been breached. However, the company doesn't believe customer credit cards or bank details have been compromised. Federal police and the country's cybersecurity center have been notified. Following the announcement to the ASX, the energy provider's shares fell 2.5%.
1: Australian Hollywood star Rebel Wilson has successfully defended her defamation case against the actress from her directorial debut. A federal court judge has found Charlotte McInnes failed to prove a series of social media posts by Rebel Wilson had caused or was likely to cause serious harm. Ms. McInnes will have to pay Ms. Wilson's legal costs. A large underground drug bunker has been uncovered in Adelaide. Kendall Brettig with more.
2: Police discovered the bunker under a shed during a search of a property yesterday, with 26 cannabis plants being grown hydroponically inside and around 24 kilos of dried cannabis. A 38-year-old man from Hewitt's been arrested and charged with drug offences and diverting electricity. He'll front court in September. Police also attended another property near Two Wells, reporting a 38-year-old woman for drug offences. She'll front court at a later date. Police also seized a ram ute, a trailer, a caravan, a sedan and an excavator under confiscation of criminal assets legislation.
1: A Sydney-based international student is due in court, accused of committing millions of dollars in GST fraud. Dusty Fitzpatrick has details.
3: Federal police will allege the 28-year-old man lodged more than $5 million in tourist refund scheme claims for luxury watches at Sydney Airport. International travellers can claim a GST refund for imported goods, provided they're not brought back into Australia. It's alleged the man edited bank documents and made repeated claims for items not eligible for the refund scheme. He was arrested following a search in Sydney's CBD, where police say they seized cash and luxury watches. The 28-year-old is due to face court today. Dusty Fitzpatrick, Sydney.
1: Overseas now, and a judge in Florida says Donald Trump must hand over financial records as part of his $10 billion defamation lawsuit against the BBC. The president has brought the case over a Panorama program that edited together different sections of his January 6th speech. The BBC's Tom Bateman reports.
4: The judge, Angelique Lett, granted a motion brought by the BBC's legal team to compel the release of financial records held by the trust Donald Trump created to manage his businesses while he is president. Although the judge's ruling can still be appealed, it amounts to a partial success in the corporation's legal attempt to force Mr. Trump to provide evidence for his claim of financial loss due to the Panorama edit. The judge gave a split decision on a separate request by the BBC for documents relating to January the 6th itself.
1: And a Melbourne hospital has apologised after an identity mix-up led to police wrongfully declaring a living woman dead. Medical records for two people were inadvertently merged, leading to the misidentification. This is AIR News. NRL and former New South Wales coach Phil Gould is endorsing Andrew Johns to become Blues Origin coach. With the incumbent Laurie Daly tipped to walk away, Gould says Johns would regret not having a go at the job. AFL and Darcy Moore says he's got no plans to hand over the Collingwood captaincy. The 30-year-old managed just four games this season before a hamstring injury ended his year. Moore telling Fox Footy handing over the captaincy is not on his radar.
5: Yeah, not probably specifically at this stage, but I think that sort of another thing that's been great for me as the captain is to see Nick and Braden both as they're sort of trading the captaincy duties, how much they both really blossomed this season. It's been incredible to watch.
1: And paddle star Jessica Fox has won a second gold medal in as many days at the Canoe Slalom World Championships in Oklahoma. She's combined with sister Nomi and Kate Eckhart to win the women's kayak team's final and says she loves getting to line up with her teammates.
6: Normally we're very focused by ourselves on the course, and to be able to race together as a team, sit in that start block together, warm up together, you know, feel the nerves together and get excited together is really special.
1: And Portuguese soccer club Sporting CP are reportedly accelerating their pursuit of Nestori Irinkunda from English club Watford. The offer for the Socceroos star reportedly more than $32 million. Australian Independent Radio News.
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9: For Melbourne's outer east for tomorrow, Thursday, 23rd of July, a low overnight of 5, showers and 11 degrees.

Friday, shower 2:14. Saturday, showers in 15. And currently, the temperature outside our studios in Croydon is 14 degrees. Hello, everyone. You're with Graham Laurie, and welcome to the program, Going Home with Graham.

Thank you for joining us. The time is 6 minutes past four, and you're tuned to 98.1 Radio Eastern, which is your voice in Melbourne's outer east. And I'll be with you till six. Thanks very much, Ida, for the terrific program. Fantastic selection of music. We had Roy Orbison, we had the Kinks, Eagles, Police, and finishing up with Supertramp. Great way to finish. So thanks indeed, Ida. You can catch Ida every Wednesday afternoon from 2 to 4. Let's start today's program with Thunderclap Newman, because they believe there's something in the air, and it's not just radio waves.

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0: flashback to the 60s and 70s. Down, down. Hope you managed to crank that one up to 11. Status Quo, the band that opened Live Aid in 1984, one of their big hits. I think it was their only number one hit they had in the UK. Down, down. Before that, we had Thunderclap Newman and Something in the Air. Pete Townshend from The Who created the band, Thunderclap Newman, and it was their debut single and probably one of the most popular one-hit wonders ever.
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0: from 1982 off their Primitive Man album, Ice House, great Aussie band. And Hey Little Girl was a major hit for them across Europe. Opening up the bracket though, Carol Bayer-Sager, You're Moving Out Today, co-written with Bette Midler. And although Carol Bayer-Sager wrote many songs, and many of them with her husband, Burt Bacharach, that's the first song she actually recorded herself. The time is 24 minutes past four at Radio Eastern 98.1, and you're with Graham Laurie. Now, Jerry's in the office, need very much welcome a call from you. A number here at Radio Eastern, if you want to chat to Jerry, is 9722-9981. 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Well, the SMS line is 0485-866-981. St. David's Winter Warmer Concert featuring Broadway to West End, with Richard Thomas and Michelle Holloway singing songs from the shows. It's on Sunday, 26th of July, 2 p.m. Cost of tickets, $40. Concession is $30, and that includes afternoon tea. It's on at St. David's Church, which is 1111 Doncaster Road in East Doncaster. If you'd like more information about the Winter Warmer Concert, telephone to call 9842-4115.
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2: Hi, this is Tim Friedman here. 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

Graham Lorry, playing the music you want to hear, on Radio Eastern 98.1 FM, you can't get better than this. I just love this programme.

0: the magnificent voice of Katie Melua. It was her first top five hit that she recorded back in 2005, 9 Million Bicycles. Joan Baez before that with The Night They Drove Old Dixie Down, the classic song originally written and recorded by the band, covered by Joan Baez 2 years later. The song is all about the social and economic distress of the American Civil War, Dixie being the historical nickname for the Confederate States. You're going home with Graham, and I'm Graham Laurie, bringing you a selection of the hits and classics across the decades, and you're tuned to Radio Eastern 98.1 on the FM band, and we're also streaming on the web. Now, the updated forecast for Melbourne's outer east for tomorrow, just released by the Bureau 15 minutes ago, is for an overnight low of 5 showers and a top of 12 degrees. And currently, the temperature outside our studios in Croydon is 14 degrees.
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0: Well, we certainly have the big one covered this weekend. This Saturday coming, we're heading out to Walker Park. It'll be an absolute cracker of a game. It's the important Division 1 clash between third-placed Wanturna South and fourth-placed Park Orchards, both teams eyeing the finals. Now, if you can't get out to Walker Park for the game, then please tune in from 1:15. Coverage starts with previews of all games, interviews with competing coaches. 2:20, the game time, scores from around the grounds during the games. And at 5:15, we provide a summary of all final scores from all divisions, all games in the Eastern Football Netball League. So as I said, this Saturday afternoon, the big one between Wanturna South and Park Orchards.
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4: I'm Scott Bradley with today's music trivia. A musician for whom the young Elvis Presley auditioned advised him to stick to driving a truck because you'll never make it as a singer. Elvis knew he wanted to be a singer, but he didn't know how to go about becoming one. He hung around Memphis recording studios for the next several months. And then a month later, Ronnie Smith, with whom Elvis had played a few small gigs, was, at 16, a member of a real professional band. This band was led by Eddie Bond, a 21-year-old veteran musician who had been performing since he was 15. One day, Ronnie and Elvis ran into each other, and Ronnie mentioned that Eddie was looking for a singer for their band and suggested maybe Elvis could try auditioning for the spot. And the rest is history. I'm Scott Bradley with today's music trivia.
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0: great Aussie double play, I'll Never Smile Again. First recorded back in 1939. That makes it 87 years old, that song. It's become a jazz and pop standard, covered by everyone from Glenn Miller, Billie Holiday, Joe Stafford, and then, of course, by Daddy Cool, as we just heard in 1972, just before the band broke up. Opening up the bracket, the magnificent voice of Kate Miller-Heike. And that's her cover from last year of the Cranberries hit. Kate Miller-Heike, you often see her featured as a judge on The Voice. And she's performed opera at the Metropolitan Opera in New York. The time is 4:45. The Yarra Rangers Council would like to let the community know that three local parks within the Shire have been upgraded for your enjoyment. These are the Bimbadeen Reserve, the Kemp Reserve, and the Mount Evelyn Recreational Reserve. The designs of the upgrades came from feedback from the local community. Check them out with your kids or yourself if you love a swing.
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slowing it down just before the 5 o'clock news with David Gates' composition, Bread, and Baby, I'ma Want You. In the middle, we had Racy and Lay Your Love on Me. Opening up the bracket, Fleetwood Mac, As Long As You Follow. It's the Christine McVie composition that was the lead single off their terrific 1988 Greatest Hits album, As Long As You Follow. Well, As Long As You Follow, up to the news with award-winning instrumental from 2011, the late Jeff Beck and Nessim Dorma. And we'll be back after the 5 o'clock news.

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2: I'm Alan Baskin. The federal government says it won't provide assistance to any Australian members of Islamic State trying to return home. Perth-born paediatrician Tarek Kamle was previously thought to have been killed

0: Babu, the Deb. Justice Elizabeth Raper dismissed the lawsuit, ruling McInnes failed to prove social media posts written by Wilson caused or were likely to cause serious harm to her reputation. A Melbourne hospital has apologised after an identity mix-up led to police wrongfully declaring a living woman dead. Medical records for two people were inadvertently merged, leading to the misidentification. Operators of a Sydney store have been fined more than $1 million as part of the crackdown on the tobacco black market. Josh Bryant takes up the story.
1: Since November, there have been 32 successful prosecutions in New South Wales as part of the compliance crackdown attempting to shut stores selling illegal cigarettes and vapes. One store in Hornsby has been hit with a record $1.1 million penalty, caught continuing to operate in defiance of a closure order handed to them by New South Wales Health. There are 16 other cases still before the courts, which the state's health minister says should send a strong message to anyone thinking about doing the wrong thing. But Ryan Park is also reiterating his plea for the federal government to come to the table and act on the tobacco excise.
2: Can't have a situation where we have two separate markets, the legal and legal market, with the price difference so great.
1: Josh Bryant, Sydney.
0: A major biofuel operation has been handed another funding boost by the federal government. $32 million is being put forward for the developments in Victoria and South Australia, which will use forestry waste to create clean jet fuel. A trade union wants the Union Jack removed from the Australian flag. The Manufacturing Workers Union has made the call in a proposed policy to be discussed at Labor's National Conference. It argues the symbol is a constant reminder of the old ruling class and colonial empire. OpenAI has disclosed that its advanced artificial intelligence models independently hacked another tech company to steal information they needed to pass an internal evaluation. The AI agents managed to break out of a restricted testing environment to carry out a cyber attack. OpenAI says it's working with the other company involved to investigate what happened. This is AIR News. The most successful New South Wales Rugby League State of Origin coach of all time is endorsing Andrew Johns for the top job. With Laurie Daly tipped to walk away after winning this year's series, the search is underway for a replacement. Speaking on his Six Tackles with Gus podcast, Phil Gould says Joey should take the reins for his own sake.
3: Could he do it? Yes, he could. Should he do it? Well, he probably should, because what's going to happen is he's going to get to 60, 70 years of age and probably regret that he didn't.
0: Jason Riles is shrugging off criticism of his performance in 2 years as Eels coach, insisting the club is heading in the right direction. In AFL, Giants veteran Stephen Cornelio is hoping to sign a contract extension and finish his career as a one-club player. Adelaide will be without key defender Mark Keane for the Round 20 clash with Collingwood in Adelaide. Keane has been ruled out due to illness, with Nick Murray set to replace him. A Portuguese club has reportedly made a huge bid to entice rising Socceroos star Nestori Irinkunda. Sporting Lisbon is willing to pay more than $32 million for the Aussie, who scored a stunning goal against Turkey at the World Cup. Australian Independent Radio News.
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5: For Melbourne's outer east for tomorrow, Thursday, 23rd July, an overnight low of 5, showers and 12 degrees. Friday, shower at 2:14, Saturday, showers and 15. And currently, the temperature outside our studios in Croydon is 12 degrees. Welcome to the second hour of Going Home with Graham, and I'm your host, Graham Laurie, and you're tuned to 98.1 Radio Eastern, which is your voice in Melbourne's outer east. And thanks for joining us. Let's start the second hour with a terrific Aussie double play, a couple of great songs from the 80s.

0: well worth cranking that one up to 11 as well, I think. Terrific Aussie double play from 1982. Don't Change, the song that made In Excess internationally famous. Before that, Mental as Anything with Live It Up, a song that was made famous internationally in Crocodile Dundee. Mental health in Deakin have a community approach in their community support meeting. This is a grassroots approach exploring, supporting non-clinical to mental well-being people are welcome to come along, listen, have a cuppa and participate at their own comfort level. It starts tomorrow, next Wednesday, 29th of July. Wednesday, 29th of July. It'll be every Wednesday from 6:30 p.m. to 8:15 p.m. It's to be held at the Nunawading Community Hub, 96 Springvale Road in Nunawading. Now, Tim Wilson is your contact. If you'd like more information about the mental health in Deakin, then the telephone number to call Tim is 981-22728. That number again, 981-22728.
1: I'm Jim O'Brien with today's Towns and Cities of Australia. Perilla is situated just 220 kilometres east of South Australia's capital city of Adelaide. It's a popular route to Sydney and the snowfields. Perilla has a natural underground water supply, attracting interest from a range of farming industries and their wide variety of existing crops that include potatoes, onions, carrots, olives, pistachio nuts, a vineyard and a variety of native flowers. Perilla has become a well-known destination for many overseas travellers and a haven for those seeking seasonal work and a great time as they travel Australia. There is plenty to do in Perilla and loads of history and art. A large mural of Perilla in early days in 1914 and Gala and Echidna native symbol signs at either end of the town. They were both painted by former local artists. There are a number of conservation parks nearby with loads of walking trails and four-wheel drive adventures. These parks offer spectacular views of the surrounding countryside and the famous magnificent sunsets. Perilla has a wealth of investment opportunity just waiting to happen. Remember Perilla in South Australia. It's the seasonal workers' haven. Join me next time for Towns and Cities of Australia.
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0: Scottish singer-songwriter Annie Lennox with Walking on Broken Glass, a song that focuses on the turbulent emotions of trying to carry on through the pain of a breakup. Opening up the bracket, Bob Dylan, an anthem of change for the time. Times, they are a-changing. And quite amazing, it was never ever released as a single in the US. Times, they are a-changing. The time is 25 minutes past 5 at Radio Eastern 98.1. And you're with Graham Laurie. Jerry's in the office. He'd very much welcome a call from you. If you'd like to chat to Jerry, well, the number is 9722 9981, or you may prefer to text us on the SMS line, which is 0485 866 981.
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0: Revolution from the Beatles, the B-side to Hey Jude, the John Lennon composition, where John was expressing sympathy with the need for social change, but having some doubt in regard to the violent tactics that were espoused by some. You're tuned to Radio Weston, 98.1 on the FM band, and we're also streaming on the web. Graham Laurie with you until 6 o'clock, playing songs and artists across the decades. And after the news, sport and weather at 6, Jack Richter will join you with his very popular program, The Sport. Meanwhile, it's 29 minutes to 6, which means it's time for some news headlines. Let's head to the newsroom.
1: Air News headlines. I'm Mark Dransfield. Making news today, the federal government says it won't provide assistance to any Australian members of Islamic State trying to return home. The opposition says laws should be changed to keep out ISIS members, including a Perth-born paediatrician in an Iraqi jail. Tabcorp has received a multi-million dollar fine for breaching spam and telemarketing laws by contacting customers on the Do Not Call register. An underground drug bunker has been uncovered during a search in Adelaide, with 26 cannabis plants allegedly growing inside. Two men have been arrested over the theft of $500,000, believed to have occurred during the transport of cash to and from ATMs across 11 Melbourne suburbs. Strength training could be the secret weapon to keeping dementia at bay, according to a University of Queensland study. And a US judge in Florida says Donald Trump must hand over financial records as part of his $10 billion defamation lawsuit against the BBC. In air sport, Darcy Moore says he's got no plans to hand over the Collingwood captaincy despite a hamstring injury ending his year. The Penrith Panthers are working hard to tie down their star players beyond next year before they go on the open market. And Socceroo Nestori Irrincunda is set to join Portuguese powerhouse side Sporting CP. The 20-year-old Socceroo is currently with English club Watford. These stories and more today. This is Air News.
0: Thanks, Mark. For Melbourne's outer east for tomorrow, the forecast is from overnight low of 5, showers, and 12 degrees. Currently, the temperature outside our studios in Croydon is 12 degrees. 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All Vietnam veterans and families are invited and are most welcome. The March Assembly is at 10:30 a.m. at Croydon Oval Park along Mount Dandenong Road to Croydon War Memorial at 10:45. The service starts at 11 a.m. with a reception following at Croydon RSL. It's on Sunday, 16th of August. The march starts, as I said, at 10:45, service at 11. And it starts from the Croydon Oval Park, and the service is at the Croydon War Memorial. Alan Small is your contact if you'd like more information about the Vietnam Veterans Day March. Alan's number, 9762-6884. Or his mobile is 0427-123-050.
2: There's a lot of information out there about healthy eating and good nutrition, but there are some very simple things you can do to limit the amount of fat in your diet. 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

0: Scottish band The Proclaimers and Sunshine on Leith, a song that's been described as an anthem of love by the BBC, who reported that it has brought communities together and touched lives. It's off the album of the same name, Sunshine on Leith, and a terrific movie set in Edinburgh with the same name, Sunshine on Leith. And you can get some great live versions of that song on YouTube. Fantastic, just terrific violin. Opening up the bracket, Chris Rea, Fool If You Think It's Over. Off the album, Whatever Happened to Benny Santini. Always think that's a fabulous name for an album, Whatever Happened to Benny Santini. It's a song, Fool If You Think It's Over, that really turned Chris Rea's fortunes around, thinking he'd lost everything with the way his career was going. But it enabled him to buy a Ferrari. And that, of course, led to his single, Driving Home for Christmas. It's coming up to 5:45. Knox Arts and Events. Immerse is a month-long arts and culture event presented across Knox between, well, it's really through till the 26th of July. It's underway now. This unique event breaks away from the traditional art gallery setting to share art in unexpected places across Knox. This event encourages the local community to experience creativity in their everyday spaces. This program features interactive exhibitions, performances, projections, bus tours, workshops, and other creative surprises for all ages. As I said, it's going through till this Sunday, 26th of July. Various locations and times in and around Knox, and of course it's free. If you'd like more information, then the website is immerse@knox.vic.gov.au.
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Everly Brothers bringing today's program to a close with Kathy's Clown. Before that, Air Supply and Lost in Love. From 1979, it really helped launch Air Supply's career in the US, where they became huge. They had 8 top 5 hits in the US Billboard Top 100 charts. Opening up the bracket, Exile and Kiss You All Over, a band that was successful and had hits on the country music charts, but Kiss You All Over was their only hit on the pop charts. Well, thanks indeed for listening. Thanks for your calls. A big thanks as always to Jerry for his great help in the office. Stand by now for Jack with some great sports chat after the news, sport and weather. I look forward to your company again next Wednesday from 4 till 6, and also next Monday, same time, with Going Home with Graham, and we'll go across the decades. Maybe a few tree songs next Monday, because Sunday is National Tree Day. Here's Martin Offler to take us out, as he does each and every program, with Going Home, theme music from the fabulous Scottish movie Local Hero.

0: We acknowledge the land we're standing and we broadcast on, the land of the Wurundjeri people of the Kulin Nation, and we pay our respects to the elders, past, present, and future.
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3: This is NU's Victoria. I'm Lee Harrison. A crime scene has been set up in Cremorne where a gym was torched by arsonists overnight. Police say offenders broke into the building on Church Street around 1 this morning and set the gym on fire. They fled before emergency services arrived. Homicide squad detectives have spent much of the night at a property in Broadmeadows where a man's body was found outside a home yesterday afternoon. A section of Graham Street has been cordoned off by police. Police say the 40-year-old man was injured and in an unresponsive state before he died at the scene. Senior Labor Minister Anthony Carbines has broken ranks and turned on Labor's leader.

0: He wanted the club to have a clean slate in him moving on Stephen May, Christian Petrarca and Clayton Oliver. Melbourne sits sixth on the ladder, just percent outside the top four. The Demons coach says it's created opportunities for other players.
1: Clearly, once you speak to a few people, I think the best decision was for everyone involved, those three players as well, for them to move on and reinvigorate their careers, and for us as a club just to create some opportunity and a clean slate moving forward.
0: St Kilda forward Max King just needs to get through training today to get the green light to play this weekend. He hasn't played since 2024, having overcome a raft of injuries. The Spanish national football team has returned home with the World Cup to a huge party celebrating their victory in Madrid. And LIV Golf has taken another hit to its long-term survival, losing its feeder tour. The Asian Tour has signed a deal to be brought into line with the European and PGA Tours. This is Air News Victoria.
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6: Radio weather for the rest of your Wednesday evening. Showers out there. And we've actually got Joel in here. He's just experienced the weather. Tell us a bit about it.
7: It's raining. Okay. That's all I know.
6: But, so you've just driven here. Darby's on his way as well, so I'll get a bit of a report off him.
7: Yes.
6: But what speed were your wipers on?
7: Maximum.
6: Really? Yeah, that
7: as fast,
6: bad?
7: As fast as the Subaru can get those wipers going. That's how...
6: Did you hear that, Connor?
8: What's this?
6: Did you just drop that? Did you hear that?
8: What's
6: the
8: that?
6: Subaru. Sorry, we're just, you know, we're just...
8: Is this an inside joke?
6: No. He's just telling us how rich he is now. No. He's super rude. He drives a Subaru.
7: Come on.
6: That's what I heard. Anyhow. Okay, so now you're driving a Subaru. And you had your windscreen wipers on full.
7: Maximum.
6: Really? Is that raining?
7: Yeah. So what I can say, it was raining. That's what I can confirm.
6: Okay. So showers
7: Stay safe
6: rain?
7: On the roads out there.
6: Yes, of course it is. If you are driving, make sure.
7: Nothing silly.
6: You know, and you're probably not in a Subaru, but if you're good enough to be driving a Subaru, then that's well done, well played to you. Was it showers or rain?
7: Rain.
6: Okay, so, mate, well, it's going to tend to showers then. There's a 95% chance of it, but what I'm hearing is 100%.
7: Yeah.
6: Okay, don't.
7: Can't confirm.
6: The moon tonight, so you probably won't be able to see it, but it's a waxing gibbous, 58.8%. The next full moon is on the 30th of July, which is in, 8 days? So this time next week, we'll be getting ready for a full moon. Yes. Always exciting, that. But, yeah, at the moment, 58.8% waxing gibbous moon tonight. That's if you can see it. Tomorrow, getting down to a low of 5 before more showers and a top of 12. Wow, but the rainfall is 0 to 3 mil, so not enough. Again, this winter has not been winter.
8: It's a warm winter.
6: It's very bad. It's not at all. A lot
8: it's
6: of
8: odd.
6: Dry days.
8: Yeah.
6: Which I don't like.
8: Not mind it. As long as Saturday's nice and sunny, local football.
6: Right, who's playing Saturday?
8: Not quite
7: sure.
6: Right, well, that's tomorrow. Friday, a shower or two again and a top of 14 with a possible

0: rainfall 0 to 2. Again, not enough rain. We need. It is winter. We are in the end of July, and it's probably rained what 3 days. So we need more. Saturday. Oh God, that's this. I don't even have Sundays. Saturday showers again in the top of 15, but more rain this time. So 2 to 7 mil. So that's kind of getting there. And then let's make up Sunday, eh? Let's find out what Sunday's weather is.
1: This is the most thorough weather report you've given in some time, oh, Jack.
0: Look, you, I mean, me and Livia catch up regularly, as you would know. You know?
1: No, it's not Lavinia anymore.
0: Lavinia, isn't it?
1: No, Sherry Lee Biggs the news. Now.
0: Who is it?
1: Sherry Lee Biggs. So Lavinia left last year.
0: Oh.
1: Yeah.
2: I didn't even know.
1: So there was a trade. Really
0: was there?
1: Well, not really. Lavinia's hung the boots up.
0: Really? Oh, okay. So who is it?
1: Sherry Lee Biggs.
0: Okay. Yeah, and she's good. As good as me or?
1: Not quite.
0: No, I wouldn't think so. I mean, does she go through this moon business or not?
1: No,
0: exactly. People want to know.
1: No.
0: Well, and I've spoken to people that are quite excited and, you know, wanting to know where the moon is.
1: So you've gotten feedback on this?
0: Yeah, lots of people. I mean, you know. It's great. It's one of the highlights of the week. And then Sunday I've got it here, partly cloudy and a top of 16. So a bit better, and it's Elfie's last game of footy on Sunday.
1: Oh, beautiful.
0: He's the under nines.
1: Yes.
0: And now I don't want to get your people to go down to Emerald under nines and watch Elfie kick 7 on the weekend.
1: Yeah, so he plays down forward?
0: No, he's just everywhere. I mean, they have a turn at everything.
1: So who's his favourite player? Who does he model his game with?
0: He's an Ashcroft. Like, Will Ashcroft. Yeah. And loves him.
1: Performs in the big games.
0: Does, yes. Yes. He has to.
1: Yeah.
0: Yeah, no, he wouldn't get away with it if he doesn't in my house anyway. But anyhow, so that's the weather. Right now, though, in the eastern parts of Melbourne, we are sitting on 10.3 degrees.

0: got Joel Kennedy back! Joel, you're back, you legend!
1: It is a privilege, it's an honour. And to hear that track again, it's good to be back.
0: Yeah, so good to see you, mate.
1: Yeah, it's good to be back. It's probably a little bit overdue,
0: yes.
1: I would have thought.
0: You broke my heart 2 weeks ago when you said you were going to come in and then you didn't. You told me you were sick, but I think I've got...
1: Well, I was struck down by the man flu. And we all
0: was
1: know
0: it?
1: How, we all know
0: were you at
1: goes.
0: The under-18 championships?
1: I usually get it once a winter and it's hit me hard. I'm back to full health.
0: Good to see.
1: And I'm back in.
0: Great to see. Yes. How is everything? You're well?
1: Yeah, going well.
0: Yes.
1: Yeah.
0: Channel 9 treating you well?
1: Yeah, pushing through at the moment. Plenty of footy. Mm. It's sort of getting to that time of the year where finals is sort of around the corner. Trade talk starting to pick up. The draft's also around the corner, so
0: lots going on. Lots
1: happening, yeah. So plenty of footy at the moment.
0: Very good. Darve is late. He's been stuck in traffic. He's coming back from his golf trip tonight, so he'll be in fine form when he gets in here. So he'll be in here shortly, but we also got to discuss the World Cup with Darve. Connor, you're in here as well.
2: Hello.
0: Congratulations to you and the Essendon Footy Club.
2: Finally.
0: You did it.
2: It definitely felt a lot longer than 100 days. Or 99, whatever it was.
0: With me giving it to you every week, I'm sure it did. But well done. No, that was a terrific win. You held on.
2: Oh.
0: And your former mate, you know, helped you do it, kicking 0-7. Good on Stringer, hey?
2: He's still playing for us after 2 years after we let him go.
1: Does it instill you with hope? Any
2: a
1: sort
2: little
1: of
2: bit. The young kids played well.
1: Yeah.
2: Especially Kaku and Huss.
0: No.
2: Good
0: no.
2: forward pressure.
0: Sharp was the best one.
1: Dyson.
2: I was talking about the forward pressure, but he was good as well.
0: Yes.
2: He won the Rising Star, so he's clearly good enough.
0: He is good.
2: And then Roby, I think, just did his part. He didn't
1: good
2: have
1: one. Yeah, but a good sort of trio. And then you got other guys like Kaku and Caddy.
0: Yeah.
1: Obviously, Caddy, a bit of a scare on the weekend. But
2: he's playing this
1: he's
2: week.
1: Okay, yeah.
2: He'll be playing.
1: Yeah, off to hospital after the game and... he's been given the all clear, which is quite remarkable, really.
0: Yes.
1: I think the club said an irregular heartbeat, which is always concerning.
0: Well, what's concerning was last week when he re-signed. Like,
2: no, that's good.
0: No,
2: that is good.
0: Clearly something's up with him, you know. He's clearly not thinking
2: he
0: straight.
2: He re-signed, yes. I know we lost by 92 days after. But then we went and won a game.
1: It's a show of faith, Jack. That's what it is. It's...
2: We want more.
0: There's nothing. There's no faith. What is it, Essendon?
1: Well, it's the young guys coming through. Dyson Sharpie's an Essendon man. Sullivan Roby is an Essendon man. This Essendon supporter coming through representing the club. It was Dyson Sharp's first win on the weekend?
0: Well,
2: they won. Did he not play?
0: I've got people that have been.
2: Was he not in the gather round team?
1: No, wasn't. He was actually in the crowd. So he that was his first win for the club. So he pretty pumped and a Rising Star nomination.
0: I've had people that you know in my family that you know it had more birthdays than us and had wins recently. So it's you know
1: well, what it does do is foregone the number one pick. They no longer have it. They've given it up to Richmond. So
2: I don't. Is there a big margin between the players for pick 1 and 2 this year, though? Like, is it like a highly retired?
1: No, there's no clear cut defined.
2: Oh, so it's not like it's a big thing anyway.
1: Mm. Mm.
2: It's all right then.
0: Well, I also just want to, off the very top, I've got to say, we've actually got zero interviews to do tonight. not that we're pressured, but they're all away. I mean, the Shannon Burns Cup is on Friday night and always the biggest event on the football calendar. Far outweighs that other silly little game at the end of September. he's locked in a function with 16 of his best mates at Geelong, a past players function. Mm. I reached out to our Fremantle friends.
1: Yeah.
0: But, you know, our Chris Maines and Hayden Ballantyne's of the world.
1: They're usually good to us.
0: They're usually great.
1: Yeah.
0: No, they're not speaking at the moment, the Fremantle coaches, apparently, according to Tanya Armstrong.
1: It's a weird time, July. It's where players are sort of getting ruled out for the year. Players are being managed.
0: Yeah.
1: Clubs are shutting up shop, getting ready for finals. So,
0: why?
1: Got a lift.
0: See, but these people, I mean, particularly Hayden Ballantyne, for an example, this is why, you know, media managers and I get annoyed. Because the media managers say no. But the person says yes.
1: Are you calling out media managers and media departments at footy clubs?
0: I am. Mm. I mean, I guess I understand that we are not a big sports show. I understand that Radio Weston, community radio station, we also go out to the Yarra Valley on Yarra Valley FM and over to Perth on 91.3 Sport FM, which is great. And I understand that we are not, you know, SEN, ABC, Triple M, all the big stations. I understand that. But the person who we're trying to talk to wants to come on our show. This is what I don't get. Hayden Ballantyne said yes. He just said, yeah, I'd love to come on, all good. Just go through our media manager. First of all, I didn't actually know that he was coaching Fremantle this year.
1: Wow.
0: He's normally just a harness trainer, this, you know, in his after footy life, but now he's working for Freo. So I had to go through Tanya Armstrong, and she said no. But the guy said yes. So I don't get with the like. Fair enough, you know, you go through them and the person says no. But if they want to come on.
1: Well, they've got the derby this week.
0: That's why I wanted to talk to them.
1: Is it the derby or the derby? What are we rolling?
0: Derby.
2: I say derby.
1: I say derby too. Oh, though I think the Western Australian derby. People say derby, don't they?
0: Yeah, Western derby.
1: No, we're derby down here.
0: No, anyhow, that's why
2: sounds
0: I wanted
2: better.
0: To come on.
2: Sounds more natural.
0: They're very frustrating, these people. But so we've got zero guests on tonight. No one got back to me. But great to have Joel in. So he's our guest, in-studio guest tonight, which is great. He's taking a night off Channel 9 sports reporting.
1: Yes.
0: So very, very good. Darvo's going to join us shortly. But the big news in the world of football this week has been the appointment of Ken Hinckley to Tasmania. Joel, tell me your thoughts on this whole process, how it was all sorted and how they arrived at Ken Hinckley.
1: Well, what I'll say off the top is that this happened faster than we anticipated.
0: Okay.
1: It was last week where the Tassie Footy Club actually had a breakfast for media in Melbourne, inviting media from all different outlets, and they revealed that they were sticking to the process and that they would have a coach by the end of the year, and that was what they set out to do. Initially, it was July. They said that not too long ago. They then shifted it to the end of the year, as you would understand, coming into the competition in 2028. But really, it was a bit of smoke and mirrors because they had their man in their sights, and that's Ken Hinckley. And he was requested to fly to Melbourne on the Saturday, to which he met with a Tasmanian member. And was then summoned down to Tassie, the Hobart Hotel, to present his case as a final sort of meeting. That was to the coaching panel. They presented it to the board, and lo and behold, they ticked off on everything, and Ken Hinckley was then announced as the coach on the Monday.
0: So you say, why was it rushed then, or why did they bring it forward? Like, was there an idea or a point, or was there?
1: There was. So they met with Ken Hinckley in Gather Round of last year. So they knew exactly who their man was from the outset. They wanted an experienced coach, someone who could, in their words, unite the state of Tasmania, bring together the people, and build the frameworks of a club. So they've been, of course, Ken was involved with Port Adelaide last year, and was sort of putting it off. The off season happened. He met with the club in a casual sort of sense, and then it's ramped up over the past few months. John Longmire, Nathan Buckley, they were in the process. If you were to put them on the podium, Ken Hinckley would obviously be one. Nathan Buckley was in the process until the very sort of final stages. It's not yet known why they opted for Kenny Hinckley. I think they looked at his sort of previous history. He's involved at the Suns when they started up, getting Gary Ablett across the line. And then, of course, bringing up Port Adelaide from when they were to a consistent finals performing team. So John Longmire was in the process as well, but he was more sort of, I guess you could describe it as wasn't as keen as Hinckley and Buckley, given that he is set in Sydney with family and a sort of set position at the Sydney Swans as well.
0: But why did they say on the Friday they were going to wait till the end of this season and then the Sunday?
1: Well, we don't know.
0: Is that strange?
1: It is strange to me because I thought they'd met with Buckley twice. They'd met with Longmire twice.
0: Yeah.
1: They'd met with Kenny informally, and he had in fact presented his case. So sort of keeping it secret, the club, they kept it secret on the Friday, and Kenny was keeping it secret whilst doing his media duties. He was on Fox Footy on the Saturday.
0: And SEN
1: as well. Yeah. So it happened very quickly. And I think it's as a result of the coaching panel. They didn't want to draw this out. They want to get stuck into recruiting. They want players. They want to sell the vision with Ken Hinckley at the helm. And I guess they fast-tracked the process. We're still yet to learn what actually happen. We'll perhaps learn that in coming weeks and even months. But I guess the challenge now is recruiting.
0: So they got their coach, they got the CEO, there's a few other bits and pieces in place. So it's looking quite good for Tasmania. Well, what about the Tasmanian, like the recruiting side of the place? I mean, I've got a sister who lives down in Hobart.
1: Yes.
0: I have found it extremely difficult having a sister down in Hobart because of the way the only two methods you can get there by the Spirit of Tassie, and the Spirit of Tassie to Launceston, and then you know a 3-hour car trip down to Hobart, or an aeroplane, which they don't go that frequently.
1: No, that's the challenge, and that's the vision they're going to have to sell to potential players. But what I will say is that no one is safe. They will go at the likes of Nick Dacos, Sam Lawler, these top players in the competition who are in their early 20s and can come in and sort of be that marquee player and signing, like a Gary Ablett was with the Gold Coast Suns. But that's the challenge they're going to have to sell, is get them players out of the Melbourne bubble or even interstate in South Australia and Western Australia. A strategy that keeps coming up and surfacing is Tasmanian people and Tasmanian players. So Alex Pearce is one that's been sounded out for the inaugural captaincy role. He's a Tasmanian, proud Tasmanian. What I will say,
0: he's finally got his footy club on the right track. He's finally doing, a wonderful job. And what? Tassie coming? No, we'll go. We'll go start up another footy club and start from the bottom again.
1: Hey, it's interesting.
0: I mean, I understand proud Tassie and all that. But yes. Goodness, man.
1: It's not great timing. Not great timing is what I'll say. Is they're in the midst of a finals campaign on the horizon. They're three games clear on top of the ladder. So he will put that off until the end of the season. It's just a matter of if, when and how he meets the Tasmanian Football Club.
0: And he will be.
1: Yes. Yeah. It's almost he will consider that. That is what we know. He's a proud Tasmanian. He's been public in saying that this is sort of a dream for him.
0: Yeah.
1: Yeah.
0: Weird that he's finally got his footy club up and running.
1: You'd be flat at the Freo Footy Club. So.
0: Wow. But there's been reports, Kel Toomey reported, I think it was last week, that the two players have already signed. One of them, potentially it's Ryan Mansell and the Collingwood.
1: Yeah, so they've got priority access to 17-year-olds, which is all part of the process and the concession package that they'll get. They've got a $5 million signing bonus that will be used for players like Nick Dacos and things like that. They've also got the first they've got three picks inside the top five next year. They've got five picks inside the top 10. They need to trade some of those picks. So they'll be used in trading for players. There's sign-on bonus there as well, as I said, $5 million. So they will have players coming through the door. Ryan Mansell is a Tasmanian player. Yeah. And Bro McCreary as well is out of contract at the end of next year. So they can splash the cash. They can sort of overpay for players because they can afford to do so.
0: So you are a proud Collingwood man. And we can see that because if you look up footy chipping and what is it?
2: We
0: see it every week. I love it. What competition is that on the
1: Not the Nine Tipping Comp.
0: That's the one where if you go to if you look at that and you see his work,
2: Collingwood every week.
0: Unbelievable.
2: They still haven't beaten a top 10 side.
0: We'll get to that, but you're just proud.
1: Unwavering.
0: So how disappointed will you be when Dacos accepts that massive offer?
1: Well, he won't. That's what I'll say at the top. Who knows? I mean, never say never, right? Ablett ended up in the Gold Coast Suns after he's essentially in the same boat as Dacos, albeit without a brother. Obviously, Josh is at the club, but they will go at a Dacos, and Collingwood will have a fight on their hands. They've said publicly that even this morning, Ken Hinckley on radio said that no one's safe. Nick Dacos will be a target, and he's arguably the best player in the comp. So why not have a crack? And if I was the list boss down there, why not?
0: Right, Who are the other big dogs that are potentially there? Like a Sam Darcy's one, I assume.
2: Is he out of contract at the Dogs?
1: No, he's contracted.
0: I don't think these contracts matter by the sounds of it.
1: No, there's a way to get them. They've got all the tools in the kit bag to be able to get these players in. As I said, no one's safe. Sam Lawler's another one who keeps coming up in conversations with Tasmania. He's yet to start contract talks with Richmond.
0: Mm-hmm.
1: So that's intriguing. He's out of contract next year. So the Tigers will most likely match whatever bid comes their way. They've got a lot of money to spend as well. But a lot of young players, Murphy Reid is another that could sort of potentially be scouted. Well, why not?
0: Yeah, no, of course.
1: Yeah,
0: he's,
1: yeah.
0: He's the other Dacos that we don't mention. That but he's probably a little bit, could be a bit better, but we'll argument it. Anyway, but the other big thing, and I was actually listening to a podcast with Toby Green and Jeremy Cameron on the way in tonight. Mm. The American Aces, I think that they do that.
1: Yeah, not bad.
0: Yeah, no, it's pretty good, pretty good.
1: Good shout.
0: I like it. But their big thing would be the stadium.
1: Mm.
0: And players will not go because there is no stadium and facilities. I mean, they'll have a big new fancy facilities and a training venue, whatever. But to play in front of 17,000, not even, you know, a couple of 15,000 people at, well, Belreeve and up down there at Launceston. It's not ideal.
1: It's not ideal. And 2030 was the year that it's, I guess, the target to get it up and going, and that's looking increasingly unlikely to.
0: I think the Brisbane Olympics will come and go before this thing's built.
1: Yes. So it's already blown out cost wise.
0: Yes.
1: They're still yet to find a building company to be able to commit to it and build the stadium itself. So a few hoops to jump through. But who knows when this stadium is going to come in? This will all come into considerations for guys that are weighing up going down there. So who will be that marquee signing?
0: And by what my sister keeps telling me down there, and I mean, I'm going to be granted, I've been to Hobart once for a day, and it was nice. Not a lot to do there. But what she does tell me is that where the stadium was likely to be, that Macquarie Point, it's not particularly friendly for transportation, for access. I mean, it's a beautiful spot. I mean, it's on, right on the water there, but ideally, it's not a good place for a football ground.
1: No, and that's another thing that they're going to have to pitch to players is one. This stadium, it's going to be theirs, and they've got a fan base already set down there. So that's a bonus. That's something that the Suns and the Giants didn't have.
0: Yeah.
1: But they had a stadium ready to go.
0: Yeah.
1: So. Look, it is intriguing, and it's one that's, first of all, when will it be up and running? That's the first part.
0: Yep.
1: And, the Tasmanian people, they're ready to get around it, but, you know, how it will be situated.
0: Yeah. It's all interesting, and the way it's – I mean, I've always feared as soon as it was announced, I always feared, oh, gosh.
1: Yeah.
0: Because this is the other thing.
1: Yeah.
0: Like, half the state live in Launceston. That's 3 hours.
2: What's the population of the state?
0: I don't know. But
2: let's have a look.
0: But
1: we'll get those.
0: Half of them live up in Launceston, so it's you can't really a Tasmanian team. It has to be one or the other.
1: Yeah, well, that's right. I mean,
0: it's a Hobart team, really.
1: Yeah. Yeah, so like as I said, the state's ready to rally around it. They've got the they've got a nice key pillar in there with Kenny Hinckley.
0: Yeah, no, great guy.
1: But I mean, the next stage is who's going to be his right hand man? Who's going to be the footy boss?
0: Yep.
1: That'll be a big part of calculations.
0: Do you have any names or anything you can give us?
1: No, literally no idea. And that's sort of the general idea of the wider public. Brad Scott was sort of sounded out for the role. It's been reported that he actually isn't interested in it.
0: Yes.
1: Yeah.
0: So
2: I did not hear that.
0: No, well, that's good news that they don't want a Bombers reject at Tasmania. So, okay, well, it's all interesting. And good luck to the Devils and, I mean, even that, you know, sort of Demons, Devils, they're the same thing, so they're stealing a bit of Melbourne. So I'm already against it, but good. Hey, we'll get to a break. After the break, Darve is out there working feverishly. Darve. So he's in the building. It is amazing to see him write down stuff. He's dodged all the traffic. He's come back from his golf trip. We're going to speak to him after this.

0: Very good. You're on the sport, Jack, Joel. We've got heaps of people in here now. Connor and Dave has joined us in the studio. This is huge. At the Sport FM on Twitter, Facebook or Instagram, make sure you go there, like us and follow us to get all the show news, links to interviews, and if you could subscribe to our podcast page, that would be great as well. We are also on Facebook Live tonight, so log on to Facebook and search at the Sport FM and see us live in the studio discussing all the footy topics. No guests or no interviews on tonight's program. We are going to straight talking footy and the rest of the world's sport. No one really got back to me this week, so unfortunately we can't. But we've got Joel.
1: It's that time of year. They're setting up for finals, Jack. It's all happening. They're busy, busy, busy.
0: They're not, though. My point is they're not. Like, they want to come on.
1: Look.
0: That's my point. They said yes.
1: Yes.
0: All right. But enough about that, because I will probably get myself in trouble. But we do have Joel here, Joel Kennedy, Channel 9's Joel Kennedy in the studio. So he is our in-studio guest, Dave. So, Dave, you've joined us from your week of playing golf. How was it?
2: Yeah, it's very good. The weather in Painesville is beautiful.
0: Really?
2: Yeah. Sunny. Played in shorts first day. No wind.
0: Wow.
2: Didn't improve the golf, though. But
0: no, the skill level was still poor?
2: Yes. The ball doesn't move still. Still got to try and hit that little white thing. But, it's good. Sorry, a bit late, but
0: that's all right.
2: The traffic and then the weather sort of hit about halfway down. And
0: So, I mean, Yarra Valley and Sport FM people don't know about my weather report, but I did ask Joel what sort of speed his wipers were on coming in here. Mm. What were yours on?
2: Mine were full bore at one point.
1: Yes.
0: You've got to get it going.
1: Full pelter.
0: So it was a full
1: rain.
2: A lot of squeaking going on.
0: Yeah.
1: Likewise, yeah.
0: Yes. Did you notice he didn't mention his car? Joel rolled up in his
1: The Subaru.
2: Well, you would mention that, wouldn't you? I can say my...
1: It's my pride and joy.
2: My wipers were going on the Renault Koleos.
0: No, very good. So we've just discussed Tassie there. Did you have any thoughts on Ken and the whole Tasmanian Devils?
2: I was surprised, I guess. I suppose once he was in, his name was in the hat. But Buckley was the one that surprised me, because I always thought it was lined up for him. Well, not so much lined up for him, but there was a few sort of... He could have taken on some roles along the way, and it was all. It looked like it was always just sort of done and dusted. And I think when we spoke last year with John O'Brown, he was mentioning that he didn't say anything, but it really looked like that.
0: Yeah, it was
2: his good mate.
0: Well, he turned down Melbourne.
2: Yeah,
0: to be a part of it, and then got the job at Geelong, so he get experience.
2: Yeah, so I'm just wondering. It was. Well, you'd love to see these interviews, wouldn't you? You'd love to see how...
1: You would love to, yeah.
0: You'd be full on footy, wouldn't it? Like,
2: you know, what's said and...
1: It'd be intense.
0: There would be language used that you actually have no idea what they're talking about, I reckon.
1: Footy dictionary up and...
0: Yeah.
1: let's get into some soccer.
0: Well, do you want to do that or just continue footy? Well, I mean, we can... Okay, we can jump around.
1: Well, I think this is the biggest... This is, I reckon, alongside the Olympics, this is the biggest...
0: Well, it's bigger than the Olympics.
1: I think it's bigger. Yeah.
0: Oh, definitely bigger than the Olympics.
1: And I'm not a soccer man.
0: Olympics is full of random sports.
1: I was up at 5 a.m. watching.
0: Right.
1: Yeah, so that's...
3: I attempted.
0: So, Dave, you can speak for the full English clan here. How are we feeling?
2: Terribly disappointed. You know, as I've said in the previous show, 60 years since last won it, the only time we've won it. A bit like St Kilda, 1966. and not even got to a final since then. So, but the build-up with the English side, it looked pretty different. And we thought, this is going to be the year, which we've said for the last sort of 16 times. The disappointing thing was that it was them that shot themselves in the foot. They... you know, we've probably spoken about it, but they went 1-0 up and then playing well and then just went very defensive, which Spain have proven to do. The way to stop the other team getting the ball is keep it yourselves, and England were just trying to defend and kick the ball out, and no one was at the front. So it was just, you know, inevitable. And as soon as they was good, the way that England set up, as soon as they was going to get that one goal, that they would get another, because yeah, England didn't have any. Well, they had the attacking players, but they just all dropped back. So it was, disappointing in that way, because you know, it was. I thought they'd done everything right. They beat Mexico in Mexico, which was a big game, and they talked about the altitude and stuff like that. So from England, yeah, very, very disappointed. Took me a couple of days to get over it.
0: Yep, I bet.
2: I was glad Spain won, because in the it's not sour grapes or anything, but in the Argentina-England game, and everyone knew how they were going to play Argentina, they sort of kicked England off the ball all the time, pushing the ref, and the referee should have just put a yellow card in the first couple of minutes when he should have done it. And then, but then once England scored, then the Argentinians said, "Well, we can't do any, we can't kick them anymore. We better start playing football." And in all fairness, they were allowed to play by England. In all fairness, they were unreal. They had hit the post twice, and you know what how good Lionel Messi is, and they sort of shut him out. If you're talking technically, they shut him out where he normally plays in the middle up the top, and then he wasn't getting much of it there. No joy, so he just dragged himself out wide, and he didn't score, but he made the two goals. And so yeah, but then you know, the Spain Argentina final, that was dull, one side. I mean, was it 20 shots I think Spain had, and the Argentina had four,
0: and they were four in the last like 2 minutes.
2: Had a man sent off.
0: Yeah.
2: But look, Spain deserved winners for sure. Yeah. I think that they only conceded one goal in the whole tournament.
1: That's crazy.
2: That's genuinely crazy. Yeah. One goal in the whole tournament they conceded.
0: And that was against like some random islands, group of islands.
1: So they went to sleep.
2: Yeah, it was just from a set piece as well. So it wasn't like.
1: Was it Cape Verde?
2: They got broken down.
1: Was it
2: Cape
1: Verde?
2: No, they drew. I think it was zero. But Cape Verde, talking to them, they obviously, we don't know where they are until we looked it up and didn't know it was a country. And then
0: we're going to be talking about the Commonwealth Games later in the program, so I'm glad you brought that up.
2: But they drew with Spain and Argentina.
0: Yeah.
2: Although got knocked out in on penalties, I think it was, or extra time. But so yeah, it was an amazing bigger than ever. There's more teams, and I didn't think that would work. I thought it was going to be like the minnows, the lower countries would just get blasted away, and then the competition would really start in knockout stage. But I thought it was great. I really did. I thought it the concept worked. One thing I'd change is probably maybe not get Trump involved, which is hard. But I didn't see it because I was driving.
0: Didn't realise he was Spanish. But
2: I watched the first. Watched the first half, and then the first 10 minutes, second half, then I had to drive up to Painesville. But I heard that when he was on the stage and trying to get in with a cup, and
1: the
2: FIFA official tried to get him off, and he sort of just belittled. Yeah, so
1: he's the great inserter. And they actually said on the coverage that we can edit that out with AI or something like that. So that's how front and centre he actually was.
0: But what a wonderful tournament.
2: Yes.
0: You bloody loved it. And you know what? This is what Football Australia have got to get right. They got to bounce off this. They got to somehow work out how to generate a A-League competition or a competition that lasts and can hold our interests, because it can be held. We've seen it. We've been getting up at 5 to watch the soccer. We've been getting up at 4s and, you know, middle of the night to watch these games.
1: Our
0: interest in soccer is there.
1: I think a big problem is the small salary caps we have. Such tiny salary caps for all, like, and we've had chance from
0: there's,
1: people.
2: I mean, you look at
0: there
2: all
0: is
2: the,
0: a thirst look, in Australia for soccer.
2: Yeah, you look at all the other the bigger countries in the FIFA rankings. It's majority of them is their number one sport. Australia, obviously, AFL, cricket, and you're right. It should start from the A League. They should sort that out. I mean, as well, I think mainstream TV should get involved. Get the youngsters to see.
0: But it's not going to be watchable because they don't have the talent. But there is talent. They got to. promote. I don't know. Just make sure that this thing doesn't die. Because like soccer is fun.
2: Like my grandson, and like a lot of kids his age, he's only four, but he's got a Messi shirt. You know, yep. they like looking at superstars. So it needs to be. They need to start. How they do it, I don't know. But you need to see more kids that age walking around in like Australia shirts.
1: Yeah. The amount of like English Premier League shirts you see out and about is it's almost on par with NBA, isn't it? Yeah.
2: So it is there. It's there as a. It's not like you know, we're watching. We're just and then.
0: Yeah.
2: But there is a passion for it.
0: Correct. Right? This is what my whole thing is. A-League can be good.
2: Yeah.
0: Mm. You just got to somehow Football Australia's got to get off their bums and just, you know, make it happen because it's a wonderful sport to watch. It's thrilling. I mean, obviously it's close because there's only a certain number of goals.
1: Yeah.
0: Most of their Socceroos players were from the A-League.
2: Mm.
0: I mean, they're probably not anymore because of how well they performed.
1: Mm.
0: But I just feel like there's this thirst every time there's like an international game here. People just rally.
1: Jeez, it'd be great to have a World Cup. I mean, we had the Women's World Cup not too long ago, and that was – we saw the craze with the Matildas, and it'd be amazing to see the Men's World Cup as well. That would really create the craze again. So,
2: and countries like Australia can do it where, you know, America did it.
0: Mm-hmm.
2: I mean, they're not a mainstream football nation as such, but, you know, the interest is there. I mean, the A-League as well. I think we spoke about it before. But years ago it was – when it first started, obviously you needed to take a while to get off. And then all of a sudden there's players coming from overseas, from England, from the Premier League, like who were on the back end of their career, you know, Spaniards, Argentinians. And it was really, really got interest and the standard was good.
0: Yes.
2: And I think from there to now there's been that gap nothing sort of, you would have thought it would continue, but it's not. I think once that dropped off.
0: Even last year when we were all about the victory, I mean, and they had that one Meta playing for him.
2: Yeah.
0: Like, he's playing in the big teams, but it took us to find that out.
2: Mm.
0: Why didn't I know that?
2: Yeah. Yeah.
0: Before interviewing the coach.
2: Yeah.
0: You know, the coverage of it is shocking.
2: Mm.
0: That needs to be elite better. So, I mean, I'm glad I got someone from Channel 9 Sport in the house tonight.
1: Well, we have the APL, so.
0: Is that right?
1: Oh,
0: see, I didn't even know that. Did you know that?
1: Well, that's the thing. Do you know what channel the A-League's on?
3: Channel 10.
1: Channel 10.
0: Is it?
1: Yeah.
3: Yeah.
0: Is Channel 10 still a thing, is it?
1: Well, it's a lot of streaming services these days, so it's tough.
3: It's on. And if you want games that aren't, like, on free-to-air, it's on...
0: you've got Stan on that, but again,
3: it's on Paramount Plus.
0: Yeah, but you've got to be better than that.
3: It used to be on Foxtel, but I don't know what happened with the licence.
1: It's bounced around a bit, so it's tough for people to follow it when it's dancing around channels. Yeah.
3: It's also because Football Australia like stingy. My
0: point is they shouldn't be because there's an interest in soccer here in Australia.
3: They need to properly figure out what's going on because for the last few years they've run it horribly.
0: Yes.
3: Like, before COVID, really, it was really starting to... It was on the climb, like, running really good. COVID came, but then after it, it was still... They were never actually able to rebuild it.
0: So, I mean, a lot of things obviously got lost during COVID and didn't bounce back as strongly, but we need football in this country to be good. And this is the thing, this is... You say that football isn't our number one sport, but look how well we perform on the world stage.
2: Yeah.
0: And this is what ranking would you give soccer in terms of importance of sport in this country?
1: World Cup or just A-League in general?
0: Or just say, let's just cricket number one, AFL 2, NRL 3, or you can, you know, whichever way you live.
1: It would have to be four, wouldn't it?
2: Yeah.
0: Would it be four? Netball? Is that ahead of it?
1: Netball would basketball. Be up there. Yeah, basketball as well. I actually think it is the most participated sport, particularly in Sydney and Melbourne, but I don't think they've got that transition to push players into
3: is this
1: sort of
3: soccer.
1: It's
3: because NPL is incredibly expensive.
0: What's NPL?
3: It's like
2: national.
3: It's the
2: NPL. You say?
3: Yeah.
2: Yeah.
3: It's all.
0: Is that like a state team?
3: Or
0: is
3: it's
0: that
3: like.
0: Was it under 18s comp, the Coates League or whatever? No.
3: It's kind of like the Coates League.
0: Right.
3: It's the lower tiers.
0: And it's expensive.
3: Yes.
0: Why?
3: It's Football Victoria.
0: Oh, God. That's bad.
3: All the state, like Football of Victoria.
0: They got to work out that.
3: Mm. Like, for me this year, it was $3,000.
0: To play soccer?
2: What's that, registration?
3: Just to play, it was $3,000.
0: Wow.
2: Why is it that expensive?
3: And that's one of the cheap ones. Some clubs do, like, $5,000.
1: Jeez.
0: And so then, you wonder.
1: Yeah.
0: And what's it for soccer? There's no injuries in soccer. No.
3: What's it for footy, like?
1: $300. It'd be $300 for registration for footy. Yeah.
2: Same as cricket, between $300 and $400 time, and that's it.
1: Yeah.
3: See,
2: I can't believe that.
3: It's also half the reason why people pull out.
0: Of course.
2: $3,000.
0: To play soccer, and there's zero injuries in
1: there. There's the issue, right?
3: And it's been known that pricing has been absolutely horrendous, and it is affecting a lot of...
0: Oh, there it is. That's the issue. Well, there we go. Pinpointed it. Thank goodness we got that.
2: Should have said that right at the very start.
1: Yeah.
2: We would have had to try and dissect it.
1: Got to the bottom of this investigation.
0: Beautiful. Yeah. I'm glad we did. Hey, we'll get to another break after the break. Well, I mean, Joel's running the show tonight. What else do you want to talk about?
1: I'll talk about anything.
0: Beautiful.
1: Let's go back to footy.
0: Let's go back to footy after this.

0: 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Jack, Joel, Dave and Connor in the house tonight. Hopefully you're having a great time wherever you are. Again, at the Sport FM on Twitter, Facebook or Instagram. Make sure you go there. Like us and follow us to get all the show news, links to interviews. And if you could subscribe to our podcast page, that would be good. We're also on Facebook Live right now. So at the Sport FM on Facebook, and you can watch the show live. We're in the studio. We do have very special guest, Joel Kennedy, Channel 9 Sports Joel Kennedy, and comes straight out of the Jack Richter School of Media.
1: in proud the graduate, yes.
0: Yes, yeah. Proud, very good. He's the only graduate, but that's, you know.
1: Many well, more to come.
0: Yeah, well, I hope so. I mean, I'm training Connor here.
1: Connor's here, yeah.
0: Yeah, eventually he'll start listening. But anyhow, but so we've discussed Tassie, we've gone through, we've actually pinpointed the reason Football Australia.
1: It's debunked it, yeah.
2: It's all about money.
0: Correct.
1: Money talks.
0: But yeah, you should not be paying $5,000 to play a season of soccer.
1: No.
0: Should not.
3: And seasons are like, including, the pre-season starts in November. Oh, this is what I went off based on last year.
0: Right.
3: See, pre-season started in November for me last year.
1: Mm.
3: And the season's still got, I think, another 7 weeks left.
1: Jeez.
0: So is it worth it or not? No?
1: Well, that's like footy.
3: I'm getting to the point where I don't want to play next year. So.
0: Okay, so we lose interest. Anyway, let's go back to footy. There are two coaching positions up for grabs right now. There was three. Ken Ingley obviously got the Tassie job. So Carlton and Essendon are still looking for coaches.
1: Yep.
0: It has been narrowed at Carlton to about two or three
1: as it stands. I guess Josh Fraser's still yet to confirm his, but it is expected that he will be in that process.
0: Is it worrying though for him?
1: Yep.
0: Well, this is the fascinating thing about with Josh Fraser. He's always said no.
1: Mm.
0: So why would you employ him?
1: Well, it's interesting because from day one it's been that standpoint, and he's been unwavering on that standpoint up until this point in time. So every weekly media press conference, every post-game press conference, it's been he's been unwavering from that stance, saying he is not willing to put his name.
0: So he shouldn't coach then.
1: So he shouldn't coach. No. So this is almost an audition each and every single week, but he maintains that he doesn't feel as though he's ready to be a senior coach. But the results have been in his favour. Obviously, they've lost the last two. Their season's over, effectively. But these were telling these 2 weeks. He's lost them perhaps. It was torrential rain at the G against the Hawks. They were smashed thoroughly.
3: It was a horrible game.
1: Collingwood, that was the big test. And they had a few injuries. Mackay went down early. They lost Chera midway through that sort of third quarter. And they were beaten by Collingwood. So now we sit at a point. He's 6-2. Oh, sorry, 7-2, I should say. And now it's getting to the pointy end. And in the background, it's been, conversations, preliminary conversations, a process that's been taking place where the selection panel at Carlton, the likes of footy boss Chris Davies, CEO Graham Wright, Adam Simpson's involved as well, and they're interviewing candidates whilst he's coaching. So that's been going on in the background. Essentially, he's been tasked with coaching this group, and he's done it really amazingly, it has to be said. But now it comes a crossroads where it's time. Their season's officially over. It's time to throw your hat in the ring if you are part of this process. But it is down to two or three.
0: Yeah. But the thing is, he said no, and he's not ready. So if they now employ him as the coach, I mean, he's always said that he's not ready. So when he begins to sort of fail or they drop a few games, he can always fall back. Well, I told you I wasn't.
1: Well, that's right. Yeah, that's right.
0: This is why you shouldn't employ him as a coach, because he's already said no.
1: Yeah, well, it is interesting because they're looking to get a sort of fresh coach.
0: Yeah.
1: All the coaches that are well and truly in the race have been established assistant coaches across the competition. Guys like Daniel Gian-Syracuse, who's done it at many clubs. Corey Enright, who we know is high profile at St Kilda.
0: Oh, James Kelly.
1: James Kelly, James Raleigh at Geelong as well. These are high-profile guys, and they've been consistent over the journey. And if you look to Melbourne, when Stephen King came out of Geelong, and look at how amazing he's going. So it's proven down at the Cats. So those guys are well and truly in the process. And I guess at the detriment of Josh Fraser, he's saying no, but he does have a benefit in saying he has the runs on the board. Yeah. He has got the wins on the board.
0: He's got to change his language real quick, though.
1: That's right. It's got to shift pretty significantly. Mm. He's got another press conference tomorrow, I believe. So keep an eye on that. I mean, does it change now?
0: Yeah.
1: But I guess it's going to be telling if he says no once again.
2: Yeah. Joel, you say the season's over. Mm. I mean, we know it's the top 10 this year. They're on 32 points with St Kilda, who are sitting at 10th.
1: Yep.
2: I mean, it does look like, looking at the ladder, there's probably four teams going to go for that 10th spot. Mm. So would you say the season's over because of the way that they're going to get found out now?
1: Well, I think so. I think it's they've also got a really tough run home. Mm. And this is telling these sort of past few games. They are... in theory, still in calculations. But I think what's beneficial for them now is to look to the future and really look, you know, now's the time to establish who your coaches are, because as it turns out, they're in an arms race with Essendon.
0: Yeah.
1: So they're looking for their coach as well. And they've got different candidates, different situations over there as well. But the first domino has fallen with Ken Hinckley. He wasn't involved in those processes with Essendon and Carlton. But they've established a coach. It's time to make a decision. Yeah.
0: But what it has done with Josh Fraser, it has re-emphasised that this Carlton group is a good group to coach.
1: It is.
0: These guys are coachable. They have the talent there.
1: Yep.
0: They've got a couple of special players coming through, one more after this year's draft. So they are a group to coach.
1: They are. And they've shown really significant signs. I mean, just basic things. They are a good group, because at the end of the day, it is incredibly hard to come in and take over a group and help them start winning. They were probably one step away from that, and Josh Fraser helped them get there.
0: This was the thing when Voss was sacked. I remember saying at the time and on this program that there was two things. It was either they're unfit or they're mental.
1: Wrong way.
2: Mm.
0: Yeah, they just don't know how to win or hold on or whatever it was that last quarter. They couldn't do it.
1: Yeah.
0: But they had the talent.
1: They 100% do.
0: Very similar to Melbourne
1: in
0: a way.
1: Yes,
0: very
1: similar.
0: It was like they just didn't know in the end. They were playing the wrong way.
1: Yeah.
0: So in the end, it was proven that it was just mental.
1: That's right. And they've got, like, looking at it from the outside in, if you're an assistant coach who is in that process, how enticing is that group? Yeah. Harry Dean, Jagger Smith, Cody Walker coming through the draft this year, plenty of other young players across the board.
0: Still got Paddy Cripps.
1: Yep.
0: He's going to be there for a little bit. And then there's Wiedering in the defence. So, I mean, there is a few years there where you're still going to be having these guys around near their best.
1: Well, that's right. And I guess the pressure is there at a big club like Carlton, but you've got the assets to, I guess, instantly make an impact. And well, look at Melbourne this year. That's all you need to look at and see that, you know, they're in the top four as it stands and they're premiership contenders. So, you know, last year, if you said that to even yourself, Jack, you would say you're crazy.
0: Well, the funny thing is that in Simon Goodwin's parting press conference, if you go back to it and actually listen to what he said, he also said that Melbourne were that close from going on and doing what they're doing this year. So he could see it back. Yeah. I mean, obviously, they'll, again, playing the wrong way, and how do you lose a game when you're 9 goals clear of St Kilda in the last quarter?
1: Yeah.
0: But, I mean, it's great. But it does happen.
1: Yeah.
0: You know, so I think it's a really good group to coach, and there'll be obviously lots of upside to it. We got to Essendon, though.
1: Mm.
0: Concerns there. I mean, well done on a 2-point win against the Giants that no one saw.
3: Yeah.
0: But, so
3: it was 3 points, actually. Get it right.
0: I mean, if no one saw it, did it actually happen?
3: I saw it happen.
0: No, you didn't. You weren't there.
3: I was watching it.
0: Yeah. Could have been a cartoon. But anyhow, their situation with their coach, I mean, clearly all signs pointing to James Hurd, to which I suppose you might as well give it to him.
1: Well, that's the thing, though. Would you be deterred as an assistant coach who wants to be a senior coach one day? At the time, it's Essendon and Carlton. You'd lean towards Carlton because, well, they've all essentially got a man in waiting in James Hurd. He came second to Brad Scott a couple of years ago. So

0: have unfinished business. We all know what happened last time.
1: Weren't we actually decent with him?
2: No.
1: I was
2: no.
1: 5 years old.
2: In between,
1: yeah.
2: you
1: I
2: know?
1: Was 5 years old, so I don't actually know.
2: Okay, fair call. But no, I don't think...
1: We actually
2: you weren't world beaters.
0: No. That's certainly weren't in premiership contention.
2: No. So, I mean, his coaching and probably good, but it wasn't, you know.
0: And the one gripe, well, there's a couple of gripes, yeah. but the main major one is the fact that he hasn't been, well, involved in coaching. He's been at Port Melbourne. He's been the head of development down there. Prior to that, he was at GWS as an assistant coach, and that was his first official sort of job back into football after, obviously, the drug saga. So he has been involved in footy for some time. He's been at Port Melbourne for a couple of years now. That is the main gripe, but there is a calling, certainly.
1: Is the VFL footy, the way it's played, much different to the way it's played in AFL?
0: Yeah, well, there's a step up. There's certainly a step up.
1: I know,
0: up.
1: Like, skill-wise, but, like... Roughly the way
2: what they set up and the actual same sort of game style.
0: Yeah, there is an element, but obviously
1: is
0: on a larger
1: like
0: scale.
1: Is it that much different of what?
2: Well, what Hurd would be doing at Port Melbourne to what?
0: I think so.
2: The guy who fills up the water bottle at Essendon.
1: I don't know what he does at Port.
2: Yeah, but anyhow, my thing is that just give him the job. Like, I mean, just to settle everyone down, to get all the Essendon supporters happy again, and then obviously it'll fail, and then they can start again in 3 or 4 years' time.
0: Well, I think if you drew a straw poll among Essendon supporters, the large consensus would be in favour of James Hurd. So, interesting process going forward. They've met with James Hurd. He's presented to the coaching panel. They're presented out to the board, so it's in their hands. And while Dean Solomon is he chalked up a win on the weekend, so congratulations to him. But he'll be involved at the club, whatever capacity that is next year, whether that's assistant coach again or.
2: So we turn our attention now to next year, and there's a few coaches that are on the edge. If not, their contracts are finishing, or they're going to be rather talked about next year. Ross Lyons, one, Matty Nix, yep. Alistair Clarkson, Chris Fagan, Adam Uze and Luke Beveridge are the coaches that are going to be looking for results next year. Well, Ross Lyons, there's that sort of unspoken succession plan with the Corey Enright. So if he doesn't get the Carlton job, you would think that could happen.
0: Yes. Yep.
2: Matty Nix, the way Adelaide are playing right now, he looks kind of safe.
0: Yep, fifth as it stands, equal with Brisbane
2: but
0: Lions.
2: But the way they're playing, unlike last year, they're actually timing
0: it. Yeah, they've taken some time to get going, but look, we'll see it tomorrow night against the Pies. They're flying at the moment.
2: Alistair Clarkson, he's probably under a little bit of pressure, considering that, North Melbourne continue to lose the same way.
0: Well, no scalps this year again. That was the challenge posed at the start of the year. Who can they beat? And as it stands, they're 13th on the ladder. A really, really tough run home, so they're up against it to play final or even be in that wild card contention. So disappointing year for them when everyone expected them to step up.
2: Chris Fagan, obviously Brisbane two-time premierships, but, I mean, he's obviously getting on in age. But I don't want to be ageist, but there could be something in the horizon if you look too...
0: Well, we were shocked last year when John Longmire stepped down as coach and... announced that Dean Cox was
2: but if he's won, if he wins his third in a row, you can't possibly.
0: No, well, he puts his name on the
2: even if he doesn't want to do it, you just got to stand there, Chris, because you have to be the coach.
0: Well, it is interesting argument because he's the oldest coach in the AFL and he's on track, well, certainly thereabouts for a third premiership. what's going to happen with them? It's going to be interesting.
2: Luke Beveridge, obviously with the talent at the Bulldogs and what he's got there. I mean, Garvey, you're a supporter of theirs.
3: Mm-hmm.
2: What are your thoughts on Luke?
3: He's I mean, I thought a couple of years ago he was under pressure, but I think he just seems to be, they're just like a... They're like the Switzerland of the AFL, very neutral in it. Like, a lot of people like Western Bulldogs and, you know, there never seems to be pressure put on them, because maybe it's because they... I mean, the list that they got, they should be challenging.
2: Adding Zach, possibly. Yeah. Zach Butters at this.
3: Yeah, that would be huge. Yeah.
2: That'll help. But that'll create more pressure for him because he's got all the toys.
3: Expectations there then.
0: He hasn't got a defender. He hasn't got a defensive unit. He's got to sort that out. So that's interesting. If they get Butters, which is looking increasingly likely. It's what can he do with that back line? They chased Cal Wilkie last year. Who's going to step up and be that pillar? Buku Kamis, where's he going?
2: Mm-hmm.
0: A bit of change.
3: What do they lose if they get Butters? Who do they lose?
0: Well, he's a restricted free agent.

0: So Port Adelaide will match the bid. And that means that the Bulldogs will then need to trade.
1: Yeah.
0: So Jeremy Cameron was one that was the same boat as that.
1: Right.
0: So Geelong gave up, I think it was 3 first round draft picks.
1: Mm.
0: So that would be the same, if not more. Mm. So, yeah, plenty. Yeah. Plenty to give up for Butters, yeah.
2: Always interesting, you know, when you see Tim English at the Bulldogs and, you know, you just think, well, he's playing fullback
0: these days,
2: like, well,
0: yeah.
2: Could he be a part of that trade? But he's Western Australian, so
0: yes.
2: I don't know.
0: Yeah.
2: And then the other one that's going to be big under pressure next year, and a lot of Richmond supporters are sort of getting fed up with him. I'm a bit sad about this because I'm a big fan of his as a playing as a when he was playing. But Adeem Wisey or Adam Uze, he looks, yeah, I don't know. Richmond are just not improving, but by God, he's had bad run with injury.
0: Oh, he's got the toughest job in footy and has had it for the duration of the year. He's got the youngest list. He's got a bunch of 18-year-olds. That's the route that Richmond went down there when they lost all their premiership stars. They went to the draft, extremely young side, and they've been smashed with injuries this year. So he hasn't that hasn't helped him. But in saying that, it's a brutal game, and you need to see improvement. So what can he draw out of his group in the last stages of the year? Can he get a win out of them? That would go far. I think his contract, they extended his contract not too long ago, so 28, we'll say, is when his contract runs to, but obviously that can change.
2: That can change. I feel like if they're in a similar position what they are now, Nixie, I think their knives might be out, which is sort of unfair. I mean, I get it, but it's unfair. I mean, last year, obviously, they won all those games, Richmond, and which has probably put more pressure on him this year.
0: Yes. Well, they're in the race for Butters as well. Don't discount what they can do and...
2: Yeah. All the salary cap going to him. Whatever the salary cap is, we'll just give it to you guys. Play for free.
0: Well, they've got so much money to spend; it's ridiculous. So, they'll be looking this year. As it stands, they don't have punt roads under redevelopments. That'll be amazing when it's up and going. Sort of midway through next year, they're targeting.
2: Yep.
0: So it is a lucrative and a destination to land at. So it'll be interesting to see who they get through the doors. Veteran wise.
1: Do you know one side that really interests me?
2: Ooh,
1: biggest improvers of the year got to be North Melbourne.
2: The biggest which?
1: Improvers of the year, North Melbourne.
0: Interesting.
2: How do you come up with that?
1: Well, where they've been finishing the last few years, and where they're sitting at the moment.
3: They weren't that far off Collingwood.
2: We were just discussing this, Darby, and then they haven't beaten anyone this year.
1: No,
3: they
1: but
3: weren't
1: that's,
3: that far off Collingwood as well.
2: Who?
3: North.
2: Look who they've beaten.
1: Apart from obviously Fremantle, who have probably the biggest improvers of the year from last year, obviously.
2: There's another
1: but,
2: team that's
1: as like if you were right, put it this way, if you was a North Melbourne supporter,
2: I'd be disappointed.
1: You would be?
2: Oh, absolutely, without a doubt. Mm. They've beaten what, Essendon twice, West Coast twice.
0: Yeah.
2: How many wins they got? So there's four.
1: Eight wins.
2: Four of them against the. I don't know.
1: So they've had a favourable.
2: And they only just beat West Coast too. That was because.
1: So they've had a favourable draw then, have they had?
2: Yeah. They've had a very easy draw. Yeah. So no, they haven't beaten anyone good. So
1: probably inflated then. Yeah.
2: I think Darbo's sleep deprived. I think he really is. Hey, we'll get to another break, and after the break, we'll just touch on a few of the footy topics this season has produced, and we'll get through what this round is going to happen, or what's going to be produced in round 20 this weekend. So we'll do that after this.
4: Hello.

0: refute that.
1: You're on the spot. Jack, Dave, Connor, and special guest Joel Kennedy, Channel 9 Sports Joel Kennedy, in the studio tonight. It's great to have him in because we actually don't have any guests on tonight or any phone interviews to get through, which is okay. I've said my piece at the start of the show, so if you want to go back, you can podcast it, but at the Sport FM, Twitter, Facebook, or Instagram, it's all going to be on there. We have discussed Tasmania, the coaches in the race for the Essendon and the Carlton jobs, and then next year's coaches under pressure. But sort of the stories that are this year. So is it Fremantle's to lose?
0: I think so. Well, last week, or was it the week prior, where they went head-to-head with Sydney and it was, you know, one versus two. I know it was on, you know, their own home turf, but they seriously, it's come up time and time again, they seriously don't have a weakness. And that is something that is a true teller of premiership teams. Clubs are still working out how to beat them. And this deep in the season, I think we're yet to see a chink in their armour. So they're true telling signs. They've got amazing players across the park. Who do you tag? I mean, they've got so many good players. They're starting to go to Murphy Reid, but all of a sudden that lets Sarong get cut loose. So
1: Brayshaw
0: and these types of names. They've got forwards to kick goals. They've got defenders who are just willing and ready to lay their body on the line. They've got an amazing coach. Don't discount the coach, Justin Longmuir, who has had a great season in the coach's box and can pull many levers across the year. So it's I think it is.
2: Jackson's having a great season.
0: He might be a smoky for the Brownlow. They win plenty of games and he's at the forefront.
1: There's two big threats. This far out. I mean, obviously got lots to go, but one of them is Hawthorn. And the other one is the MCG.
0: Okay.
1: So
0: you think Hawthorn can beat them?
1: At the MCG.
0: Okay.
1: So if Hawthorn can finish third or even second, I mean, let's not discount them. I think Sydney will finish second in the finish because their only difficult game is this weekend against the Giants.
0: Yeah.
1: But if Hawthorn plays Sydney in Sydney in week one of the finals, I'll give them every chance.
0: Well, it's almost a lock that the first two prelims will be in Perth via Fremantle. Given they win the first week, which is, you know, looking all but likely.
1: It'll be Brisbane or it'll be in Adelaide.
0: Yeah, and then it looks like it'll be Sydney, the other prelim. So that's just as it stands, looking at the standpoint. So,
1: Hawthorn more chance of beating Sydney in that first week of finals.
0: Yeah.
1: And then getting a home MCG prelim.
0: Yeah.
1: And then they stay at home, Fremantle's got a cost. I mean, we've seen this movie before.
0: It's
1: a
0: long trip.
1: 2013. Mm. I was there, and Hawthorn didn't win that grand final. Fremantle lost it.
0: Yes. It's a long trip, and it's not many think about the trip from Perth to Melbourne, particularly even any other sort of state. So that was an issue then. We've seen that story be told on grand final day once before.
1: Yeah.
0: And it's very looking almost in play that could result. I mean, Hawthorn are arguably the most likely of the Victorian teams to go deep. Obviously, the D's are thereabouts. The Cats have fallen away.
1: Melbourne are good, but they're not that good.
0: Well, the thing is, they can get them at the G. Who knows?
1: That'll run out. that runs out.
0: But we can only go off what we're seeing, Jack. Yeah. They're on equal points inside the top
1: four. Yeah, I get it. But, in my mind, and you know how passionate I am.
0: Yes.
1: I can't accept they're in the same group as the Brisbane's, the Adelaide's, the Sydney's, Fremantle's, this group. I mean, yeah, they've been fun to watch.
0: What about the Crows? Can they win the flag?
1: Well, I mean, they've timed it really well.
0: Yeah.
1: They're a tough mongrel footy club and I love the way that they play. Like they beat you and they beat you up, which is great. So they could time it. I mean, the vulnerability is Sydney. If they finish second, you want to finish third and you play them. That's where you want to be because that then just opens it up because Sydney's easier to get to than Perth.
0: Yep. I think tomorrow night is...
1: Or fourth is... lose to Fremantle, then go the hard way.
0: Yeah.
1: Sydney and Sydney in the prelim.
0: I think tomorrow is one of those games that sort of that tells you whether they're going to... They're premiership threats or they're not. The Pies beat them consistently at Adelaide Oval and have done throughout the past sort of 5 years. The Crows beat them earlier in the year.
1: Yeah.
0: The Pies are up and about.
1: Well, now the challenge is set. Are they?
0: They are. They are. And the numbers say that tell that.
1: They do, but who the teams that they've beaten in the past 5 weeks, what's who?
0: You can only beat who's in front
1: correct,
0: of you.
1: I understand that. And you can only, you know, it's you haven't beaten any. You haven't beaten anyone, you know, in the top 10 yet, have you? No, not you.
0: Let me get back
1: Collingwood.
0: Let me get back to you.
1: Yeah, so I just feel that Collingwood, well done to them. They've won five in a row, but they've beaten, they haven't really beaten anybody.
0: Okay, since King's birthday, which was an 8-point loss to the D's.
1: Who? Say that again. What'd they do at King's birthday?
0: 8-point loss. Anyway.
1: Collingwood lost to?
0: The D's.
1: Wow.
0: Port Adelaide.
1: Did you know that, Dave?
0: Richmond, Gold Coast, North Melbourne, Carlton.
1: Yeah.
0: So come on, man. I see your point. But this is what I mean. Tomorrow night is a true teller. Huge. Where are the Pies? Where are the Crows?
1: Correct. Yeah. And this will, I mean, you've got the teams in front of me now. So the Yarra Valley and Sport FM people will already know this, but for us it's new news. Yeah. Adelaide brought in Murray, Walker, Maley. Out goes Keane with an illness. He's a big out.
0: He's an ex-Collingwood.
1: Defender, the Irishman.
0: Yep.
1: Cook goes out, Manage and Darcy Fogarty, obviously with that suspension. And Collingwood brought in a 40-year-old in Jeremy Howe. And
0: who is playing good footy.
1: And who's Swadling?
0: Sam Swadling. He's one of youth brigade, one of the few.
1: Oh, okay. Let's not play anybody young
0: at
1: Collingwood.
0: Good player, I will say.
1: Yeah. When he plays. But let's not play anybody young at Collingwood. let's get a 38-year-old in.
0: That doesn't support my case that he's been dropped, but he's good.
1: Omitted. So anyhow, big club, big. But I think this will be I can't see Collingwood winning this because I've seen the way Adelaide play and that's just another – that's a level above – and you're saying Melbourne's been good. No, no. This is another level. And then Fremantle's a level above that.
0: Well, let me ask you –
2: Fremantle are like five levels out.
0: Yeah. I think so, yeah. Who goes to Nick Dacos?
1: I don't know. Who our man?
2: Neil Bullen.
1: No.
0: Not Soligo.
1: Soli, yeah.
0: Soligo plays half forward now.
1: Does he?
0: I think so.
1: Oh, he's a good player, isn't he?
0: Good player.
1: He could play. But, so, yeah, okay. No, well, that doesn't matter. I think Dacos has 40 touches and he can still lose.
0: I mean,
1: Collingwood can still lose. I should keep telling you.
0: Well, he keeps him in the game and he gives him every single chance.
1: Of course, yeah.
0: And, well, I've got them.
1: But I don't, I mean,
0: they know how to win.
1: Hey?
0: They know how to win the Pies and they've done it countless times interstate.
1: Okay.
0: Yeah.
1: So you're rather, I mean...
0: Well, I'm biased, but...
1: You certainly are. Goodness me. And you look at the Channel 9 tipping and it'll be Collingwood again, a little Collingwood, you know. I don't know. Yeah. I feel, I mean, Dave, what are your thoughts on this one? If you got any?
3: What, the mashup? Game? I think it's a great call where you say, see where the two teams are at, and it really will be. I just think Adelaide have... You know, they've gone under the radar a bit. They're just plodding along, aren't they?
0: Well, I would say that. I'd say they've gone under the radar.
3: They're a good side. Are they 6 points better off than what Collingwood are, as in the season?
0: Yeah.
3: You'd probably say they're probably a little bit further in front, maybe. But, look, the one thing you can't discount Collingwood is that you know that they're going to be there or thereabouts.
1: Well, they're honest.
3: Yeah.
1: Yeah.
3: They're going to be there or thereabouts. And
1: I think that their five winning game streak is a bit, of course, anybody can win that.
3: As you say, you can only beat what's in front of you. And, confidence boosters, winning habits a good habit.
0: The Crows, so they play the Crows tomorrow night, the Cats. The Eagles interstate.
1: Who's this?
0: This is Collingwood, sorry. Hawthorn and Brisbane. So this one of the tougher runs.
1: Tougher runs.
0: Yeah.
1: Wonderful. So Collingwood still might miss out, which will be good. And then I can breathe easy.
0: Yeah.
1: The last thing I want is a Collingwood Melbourne
0: finals
1: against Collingwood. Oh my goodness. And this is a thing. Melbourne did it this year. We got them.
0: You've got them swiped.
1: We don't need to do it again.
3: Well, if you played Collingwood in the final, you'd be crying at the end of the result, either way, through joy or through absolute disgust.
1: Yeah, I can imagine that happening. Collingwood would have been a silly playoff game, which this time last year they would have been dead.
0: Yeah.
1: And then they come and beat Melbourne.
0: It's very Collingwood, isn't it? For to finish eighth and ninth, and that's the wild cards in.
1: Well, let's go through the game. So Adelaide and Collingwood, obviously tomorrow night, as we discussed. So I'm going to tip the I'm going to tip Adelaide in this one. I just think the home ground advantage. Plus, of course, they played Friday night. Collingwood played Saturday night, so I reckon that extra game and the fact that it's at the Adelaide Oval will help Adelaide.
2: I've got the Crows. I think they're just better.
3: Yeah, Crows, just based on if you're going to split it, just home advantage.
1: Don't you dare.
4: I got to. I can't talk up the Pies that much and tip against them. So I'll go Collingwood by 2 points. Nick Dacos, 35-2.
1: So put him in your super coach. Vice captain.
4: He's my captain this week. You've got a vice.
1: Friday night, I mean, formerly known as Shannon Burns Cup. I'm not too sure. It's got an asterisk this time because he hasn't joined us this week. In the lead up to it, so it might be the Sam Blees Cup or Jared Rivers Cup, or it could be Brent Maloney Cup.
4: I like the Brent Maloney Cup.
1: Yeah,
4: let's run with that.
1: That's a good one. Anyway, Melbourne Geelong MCG Friday night footy. It'd actually be going with fiance Amy and also our my boys.
4: Yep.
1: So I actually finally, after 5 years of talking to the man, I get to finally meet Shannon Burns. I'm going to lean over the fence and say, Burnsy!
3: Oh, my name's Jack.
1: Who? That's what I'm afraid of, but I'm going to risk it all.
4: So I'm expecting a selfie in our group chat after.
1: Oh, absolutely. You'll get one. So I'm going to finally meet the man.
4: Oh, that's great.
1: Yes,
4: he's one of our favourites.
1: He is. He's Dave wants to come up with a Hall of Fame for our show, like of guests.
4: He's the first ballot.
1: He's a legend.
4: Whitney's in.
3: Yeah.
1: Anyway, Melbourne Geelong MCG Friday night football. First time Melbourne got Friday night football that isn't Anzac Eve for a while.
4: Yeah, I think massive outs for the Cats. Holmes has broken his leg. He's out for 8 to 10. Yeah, 8 to 10 weeks. So he's had surgery, a broken ankle to be more specific, with a syndesmosis. So that term gets thrown around a fair bit these days. So 8 to 10 weeks, big out this week. I think it's more ankle. It could be classified as foot. I think it's a massive out.
1: Yep.
4: I think the D's
1: get them at a good time.
4: Roll at the G, big game, four goals.
1: It'll be a great test for the D's. Yeah. Great test. Looking forward to it. Yeah, I'm.
4: Cats are vulnerable.
1: Yeah.
3: But Geelong wouldn't be this low in the ladder for a long time, but ninth. You know, normally they're sort of challenging.
4: Yep.
3: I think Melbourne just have too much for them.
1: Yep. The only thing you'll get Melbourne is a stage fright, which I've seen time and time again.
3: So you're back in Geelong?
1: No.
5: I wouldn't be surprised if Geelong did, but with Geelong's form, it just...
1: It's a bit smashed.
5: I know they played St Kilda, but the way they finished the game...
3: You don't know which Geelong you're going to get these days, that's the thing. The good ones or
4: we always write them off, don't we?
3: I've
4: just written them off just then. So they'll fire up this week.
1: Yeah, it's going to be a huge game. I'm tipping Melbourne, but I've seen Melbourne fail. I mean, particularly big finals. I've seen it time and time again. Where
3: Melbourne, the real deal this year. These are the games they need to win.
1: Yep. No, this is definitely it. Correct. The Western Derby or Derby, whichever one you want to do. Fremantle West Coast. So this is a Fremantle home game at the MPG, and you know what that stands for?
4: Vaguely. It's a new reference to the Melbourne Premiership.
1: Yeah, Melbourne Premiership ground. So it's a Fremantle home game, so they're going to get most of the supporters there against the 16th placed Eagles. So this could...
3: It's be a rout.
1: Ooh, could be.
4: Yeah, I'm going to say 60-plus points in the Freo. Mm. Yeah.
1: You'd expect that.
4: Yeah.
1: But we would get that.
4: I think anything less, they'd be a bit flat.
1: They just beat Port Adelaide.
4: Yeah.
1: So maybe they're cruising.
5: They're like the best 15th place team ever.
1: Yeah, they are. Good point. But the Fremantle could just be cruising now. They're in cruise control.
4: Oh, yeah. That's the thing.
1: Because they rested Shai Bolton last week.
5: Surely they don't go full on because they don't want to get injured.
1: Well, that's it. That's my point.
3: Yeah, but sometimes if you have that mentality, that's when you get injured, isn't it?
4: Yeah.
3: They might manage.
5: You're stuck in the middle here with Freya.
1: Yeah, no, they'll definitely win.
4: Yeah,
1: but I don't. I mean, it could be 200.
4: Yeah, We don't know. It's they'll win, but it's just a matter of by how much.
1: Yeah,
4: and that'll be decided by them at the selection table, I guess.
1: Correct. If they rest people. Yeah. So Saturday sees Fremantle and Gold Coast. This one's at Marvel Stadium. So we were talking about the Blues before. I'm so confused about the Suns. I mean, what the hell is this?
5: How are they so good at the start, but
4: they've lost eight in a row. Like
5: this now.
1: But what the hell? You got the Brownlow medalists. They've got the Coaches Association best player. They've got track in just brought into the team.
4: They've got a triple premiership coach.
1: Yeah. What is happening?
3: Yeah.
1: Bunch of young stars.
4: This is the thing. This is concerning.
1: What are you?
5: Is it, I mean,
1: you went up there in the summer. You rub shoulders and and you know you did what I've always wanted to do and hug track.
4: Yes. Well, they looked incredible. They really did. And the weapons. It's funny going up there seeing training. It's the weapons they've got on the track. You're like, geez, this looks like somewhat a representative team.
1: Yeah.
4: I mean, some of the players they've got out there, academy players. Players they've plucked from the draft who are elite down here in Victoria, and they just got better throughout. They won the first final last year, and they've added Christian Petrarca. We all know how good he is. So it's a mystery. It's absolutely baffling. It's gonna take something in the off season to just have someone come in and have a look what's going on here. Because really, there's no excuses. There's no excuses.
1: So
4: I think that if. Oh, well, there was reports mid-year that they've sort of lost connection with Hardwick, which is hard to believe given he's so experienced and he's climbed the summit before, so he knows what it takes. It's just baffling. And from looking outside in, all you can do is speculate, which is what we're doing right now. So it's going to be interesting. Like Dimmer wrote him off a couple of weeks ago when they were still very much in the hunt. So...
3: I mean, it's...
4: defeated.
3: I guess this is an obvious statement, but they got a goal-kicking problem, I think. I just looked at some of their... A few weeks ago?
4: Yep.
3: 3-11 against the Fremantle side.
4: Yep.
3: 7-7 against Adelaide.
4: Yep.
3: They were 9-14 against the Bulldogs and lost. They'd had more scoring attempts.
4: Yep.
3: So, yeah, I think they've got a... Obviously, a scoring issue.
1: Yeah.
4: Is Ben King... a big loss? Like, how big is it, really?
1: Not much. Because what is he? I mean, he's obviously a goal kicker, but if he's not doing that...
4: Do you think he's a means to an end? Like, just kicking the goal? Do you think a passage of play goal?
1: Yeah, but...
4: Do you think someone could fill his spot?
1: Yeah, definitely. Jed Bolter can actually do more than him.
4: Mm.
1: But maybe it is the coaching. I also heard this morning someone was mentioning it, that you can definitely turn him into something else. So maybe it is.
4: Yeah.
1: Obviously, he's out. By a report, Sam McClure went to it this week, that he's at Hawthorn. So don't even worry about next year. That's where he's going to be. So move on from him being at the Gold Coast. So maybe Sam Mitchell will make him a centre-half back, or maybe he's a ruckman, or maybe he's something other than just a full forward, because that's the Suns. Yeah, he's leading the goal kicking?
5: Yeah,
1: is he still leading the Commonwealth?
5: He's not leading it by a massive margin.
1: No, but he's got. How many goals has he got?
4: I think he's second in the Commonwealth, I'd say.
1: Is he second now?
5: I think he's at 50 or 48.
4: Yeah. Charlie's leading.
5: He's at 48.
4: Yeah.
1: So 48.
5: Because Kono's on 50.
1: So he's had 48 goals from about 50 kicks.
4: Yep.
1: So, I mean, that's what...
4: Well, that's the thing. He ends the game with 6 kicks and he has 4 goals. So that's the player that he is.
1: Yeah.
4: And you can't.
1: Obviously, it's
4: that's
1: not
4: his
1: working
4: job.
1: There.
4: That's his job. So you can't come in and say, you know. But there is an argument that he's going to be attracting offers of well over $1 million. So can you get that from somebody else who's on lesser money and apply it elsewhere?
1: Yeah.
4: It's all this management.
1: I don't know what they're missing.
4: Well, that's the thing. What are they missing?
1: Doesn't make sense.
4: Yeah, there's no excuses.
1: Speaking of Ben King going to Hawthorn, Hawks and the Bombers Saturday twilight at the MCG. Can the Bombers make it 2 in a row, Connor?
5: No.
1: No, I didn't think
5: that's
1: so.
5: That's a blunt no. As long as we don't lose.
1: We.
5: Oh, I'm a member.
4: Undertaker.
5: I'd be happy with 40 in the West, to be honest.
4: Yeah, show something. The young guys have... Another good game, that'd be good.
1: Well, it's
5: I remember round one, we didn't play too badly for the first quarter and a half, just the last 10 minutes of the second quarter and the rest of the game was...
4: Do you get stuck into Zach Merritt if you play for Hawthorn?
5: No, I'm at the point where I actually want him to go.
4: I was speaking of the Wizard the other day. He reckons he will.
1: Yeah, where?
0: Wizard wants to get into him.
1: Of course. Oh, he wants to get into him.
0: As in, like, yeah, getting his ear.
3: Yeah.
1: The Wizard, remember our radio show?
0: Yeah.
1: When we interviewed him.
0: Well, we put him on the map, so.
1: We did. Yeah, no one else did. I mean, it definitely wasn't his football.
0: Was he the Wizard when he came on? Was he the Wizard?
1: Yeah. Oh, he was. Kel came up with that nickname very early on.
0: Yeah.
1: And, I mean, my heart, the Wizard is Jeff Farmer.
0: Yeah.
1: So he's maybe the second coming Wiz. Or
0: the
1: even
0: new generation.
1: But even Dave's mate, Warwick Kappa.
0: Mm.
1: I think
0: he was the Wiz, wasn't he?
1: Oh, he's not your mate. Sorry, I was thinking someone else. He was the Wiz too. So, you know, he might be the third coming of the Wiz.
0: Yeah. It's
1: anyway, he's the Wizard. But, yeah, good. I'm asking next time.
5: What do you even say to Zach in the middle of a game?
1: Why would you? He wants to play for Essendon. It's not his fault he wasn't there.
0: Well, it's going to be hard now given Ben King's taken.
1: He'll get it done.
5: Or he'll go to Geelong.
0: The Cats are into him. The Pies would be into him.
1: Melbourne were into him. You hear that? Paul Guerra wanted him because Paul Guerra was a Melbourne supporter?
5: No, Paul Guerra was Essendon.
1: Essendon supporter. He was an Essendon supporter.
5: Because I remember
1: straight off the track.
0: Yeah. Guerra's going anyway.
1: Thank goodness for that. Anyhow, so your Hawks win that one. Davo, do you agree?
3: Yep.
1: Very good.
5: I think you're an idiot to say... to tip ass.
0: I went bombs in.
1: Battle of the Bridge, Saturday Twilight NG Stadium. So this is the Giants home game. And I was speaking to Drew, who is my boss at work, who is the father of Oscar Taylor.
0: Yep.
1: And he was just saying it's nice, he's going to go to this game. But he's going to the VFL to watch his son and then go this. And he goes, oh, it's going to be nice to see Energy Stadium full. So that just shows you what crowd Sydney bring. Anyhow.
0: Yeah, the showgrounds.
1: Yeah. Yeah. He also gave me a few tidbits for you, Joel, which I've given you off air, so you can look into that.
0: I'll chase those up afterwards, make a few phone calls.
1: Please do.
0: Yep.
1: And then credit me. But Giants and Sydney, they got us just a sort of – this is their game, right?
0: Yeah.
1: Win this, they finish second.
0: Yep.
1: Yeah?
0: I think so, yeah. But it's always one of those games where the Giants just get up for it. They've been up and down this year.
5: They're the most confusing team.
0: They are the most confusing team.
5: How do you beat Freo? Yeah. And lose to Essendon.
1: And you kick 14 goals in a quarter against the two-time premiers.
5: And then kick 8, was it 16?
0: Something like that, yeah.
5: 8-16 against.
0: It is a good point.
1: And one guy kicking 0-7.
0: Yeah, they are
5: the most loved that.
0: Yeah.
5: I loved it.
0: Wow. the two expansion sides are just...
1: Yeah, they're confusing everybody. You warned it, Tasmania. You are warned. You might be crazy too.
0: Mm.
1: And then Saturday night at Marvel Stadium, Davo, your Dogs against the Tigers. You just tick this one off?
3: Yeah, I think so.
1: We were at the corresponding game last year, weren't we? Remember we went to dinner and that was nice, though. Remember?
3: Yeah, it was nice.
1: Yeah, Bulldogs won. It was kind of boring because the game was finished at quarter time.
3: Yeah, that was when... Sam Darcy was on the roll and got a few goals.
5: Yeah, the Dogs are missing him.
1: Yeah.
0: Oh, yeah.
1: Imagine him back and then Zach Butters kicking it to him.
0: Tell you what, I did see Sam Darcy not too long ago. He would have put on 5 or 6 kilos.
3: Yeah.
0: Yeah, he's good size.
5: And he's already like a truck.
0: Yeah. So he's one to watch.
5: Remember
0: when we saw Thilthorpe did his knee and then came back and he was like...
1: Just a different man.
0: Yeah, this is what Darcy will be.
1: Is he growing a beard like Thilthorpe? He's got to do it.
0: He hasn't grown the beard. He's got the little moustache going, I think.
1: Gross.
0: Yeah. No beard like that.
1: He's got to grow that. If he's going to come back a full man, he's got to come like caveman like Thilthorpe.
0: Yeah, he's got the best beard in the comp, I reckon.
1: Well, Maxie does it, you know, does it.
0: Oh, yeah, what am I saying? Yeah, it's Maxie's.
1: Maxie brought it in.
0: Yeah.
1: Sunday, it is, the replay of the 2004 Grand Final. It's Brisbane versus Port Adelaide. This one's at the Gabatoir. 1 o'clock in Brisbane. Weird timing. Particularly Sunday's games are going to overlap, which is great too, and there's only two of them.
0: Brisbane will win that. They tipped them at the start of the year to be premiership favourites. I was unwavering when they were sort of on a rock patch, and I've stuck
1: with
0: them.
1: Collingwood.
0: I think Brisbane must have been ahead of Collingwood.
1: Okay,
0: we had our time against the Lions, and
1: yep,
0: They've certainly had theirs.
1: Yeah, one's gone one way, the other's gone the other. So, yeah, no, Brisbane does win this. Port Adelaide have been very good this year. I've been impressed by them.
0: Very impressive.
1: Yeah.
0: Yep.
1: For a team that doesn't really want to win, you know, particularly with the draft picks that they want.
0: Yeah, they've got a superstar coming into their side next year, Dougie Cochran. So they'll make up the points and get him in. He's probably the best player in the draft, I'd say.
1: Yeah.
0: So another good talent going in. So good, Butters out, Cochran in.
1: Last game of the weekend, North Melbourne take on St Kilda. This one is a 50-50 game at best. St Kilda should win it. Particularly, I watched North Melbourne closely last week and they were okay. For the life of me, and we spoke to Todd Viney last week.
0: Yep.
1: And it was funny, I'm not too sure if he kicked this off with the AFL, but he said it on our program, so I'm allowed to say it, Dave. he bet with Jack Viney. His son, he plays obviously former captain of Melbourne, now the current vice captain, and you know, so they had a wager on the Melbourne North Melbourne game.
0: Yeah,
1: it was for a Black Angus cow. So, Melbourne winning it, so Todd had to give Jack a Black Angus cow,
0: a full cow.
3: Yes,
0: really.
1: That was
3: for the farms. Yeah,
1: that's funny. For their farm.
3: Yeah.
1: So, I'm not too sure if he got it ticked off with the AFL, whether it was in the salary cap or not in the salary cap.
3: Soft salary.
1: If it's you know, part of, you know, some sort of. Because, you know, a Black Angus is what?
3: He said they're worth about $3,000, didn't
1: he? Yeah, I thought it'd be like 10 or 15.
3: Oh, yeah.
1: But as you're right, it's a cheaper to own a cow than a car.
3: Because it's second hand. It's a second hand one.
1: Yeah.
3: Previous owner.
1: You're going to get the cow worthy certificate. But the. So anyway, I was there watching North Melbourne and they were good. But I spoke to Todd, about Larky. And I was like, what the hell is wrong with this kid?
0: Yep.
1: Like, he couldn't miss until the start of this year. And now he's just decided to miss.
0: Yeah. Yeah.
1: Like, it's some of the worst goal kicking I've ever seen of anybody.
0: It's all mental. It's all mental. It has to be.
1: Somehow you got to get over it. Because if he kicks all those goals, North Melbourne will probably win in two or three more games.
0: Yep.
1: Anyhow, them playing St Kilda, who are we going for?
3: I'm just going to go Saints in a close one.
0: Yeah, I'll say that as well. Tough to pick, though.
1: Tough to pick. I can't see North winning this. But, no, I think, the Saints. Rowan Marshall's been playing really good footy lately, and Naz will get off the chain because I don't think the North have a tagger or anybody that
0: can go in. O'Sullivan. Good player.
1: Oh, yeah. No.
0: Yeah.
1: Finn, yes. But he shouldn't be a tagger, that boy.
0: No. Chased hard by Tassie, he's going to re-sign.
1: Which
0: is a good result for the Roos.
1: Correct.
0: Pick two, I want to say. Pick two or three.
1: Good. And I saw him play a lot of good footy, particularly at the start of the season. But again, falling away. We'll get to a break. We're going to be talking more sport. We've still got to talk about cricket. There's a development in the England coaching race for that. There's Australia's top end tour of in Australia, in Darwin, but they're playing Bangladesh. Commonwealth Games start. Did you know that? We're going to be talking about all that next.

0: Rightio, you're on the sport. Jack, Dave, Connor and Joel Kennedy from Channel 9 is in the studio tonight. Hopefully you've enjoyed the program. A little bit different.
1: Different.
0: We're not doing any interviews tonight with sports people, but we have been discussing the latest in footy. We've also done the review of the World Cup, which was great as well. So if you want to go back to it, at the Sport FM on Twitter, Facebook or Instagram, all the links will be there and you can listen back whenever you like. We're just going through it. I mean, I wanted to touch on the Melbourne Commonwealth Games, which will be currently held in Scotland.
1: Yep.
0: Which would be fantastic. Starts Thursday, which is also good, or Thursday or Friday, whichever one. But I don't get the Commonwealth Games. I never have. I've never recognised it personally as an event that you need to win. I don't think it proves anything.
1: No.
0: To be fair.
1: No.
0: Like, well done to all the athletes, but it's a bit ridiculous when you don't. It's as we're talking off air. It's in the Olympics without Russia, China, and America, basically.
2: Yeah.
0: And they are the three biggest countries in the world.
1: Yeah.
0: So it's like, well, who are you competing with? You're competing against teams, you know, like Kenya and Uganda and
2: Cyprus. Well, it's like the soccer that I think we spoke about it last week, actually, the World Cup.
0: British
2: and
0: Virgin
2: the Euros,
0: Islands.
2: You know.
0: So, yeah, I don't know. I don't, a lot of people get excited by this. And there's been limited coverage of this, mainly because it was Melbourne's.
1: Yeah.
0: And it's embarrassing that, you know, this thing's still going. We're paying for it.
2: Mm.
0: But yeah, so I just wanted to go back to last time's, you know, which is kind of funny. Last time's Commonwealth Games. So the 2022 Commonwealth Games, this was held in Birmingham in England. So Australia won the Commonwealth Games. 67 gold, 57 silver, 55 bronze for a total of 179 medals. England comes second with 176 medals, 58 of them gold. But they were... So the difference between second and third was 84 medals. But that is...
1: That's the point.
0: Exactly right. And then again, it's going to happen, and good luck to all the Australian athletes. We're going to be all about them, and they're going to, you know, hang their Commonwealth Games gold medals up in their pool rooms.
1: Oh.
0: Proud as punch, and well done to you. But again... I think the NAB Cup version?
1: Yeah, the NAB Cup. Yeah,
2: it's more of the event, isn't it? The event. It's just something. I mean, where else would you gonna you watch wrestling and kayaking and clay pigeon shooting and and tiddlywinks?
0: Well, there's not much, is there, this time? I mean,
2: 10 spot. Yeah, that's.
0: That's obviously because of the short notice.
2: Well, swimming and cycling are still there, so it would be a very similar table again.
0: Yeah.
2: Australia and England with the.
0: Three times three basketball, artistic gymnastics, athletics, bowls and boxing, judo, netball, swimming, track cycling, weightlifting.
2: Mm.
0: I think that's sort of it.
2: Yep.
1: Doesn't quite capture my imagination.
0: No, but yeah, any good luck to the people over there. Speaking of over there, England, a few developments in their coaching in the cricket, that is. I've got to make sure it's cricket because cricket related. So they were. Did you see the report that they were after Justin Langer?
2: Yeah, I did see that, and that surprised me.
0: Yes,
2: He will never ever take that job.
0: No, but it would have been a good one. It would have been stuff you Australia.
1: Well, the Ashes is next year.
0: Yeah.
1: Imagine that.
0: Yeah.
1: In England too.
2: And there's a one-off test.
0: Yeah.
1: At
2: the G. Again. Day nighter.
1: Yeah, day nighter.
0: I'm not too sure if you've. You heard my thoughts. That should be the finish of the Ashes. Australia and England should just battle.
1: So you're suggesting they should play the final Test match at Lords and make that the centenary?
0: No. The big side. Because England don't take the thing seriously.
1: Oh.
2: What Jack's saying is that it's too one-sided, so he doesn't want to play it.
0: Exactly the point. I just don't get it. Like, we take it seriously. Australia take it really seriously.
1: Yeah.
0: Like, every time we go to England, it's a real hard-fought battle. You know, both, I mean, that's in England's backyard, so they have to be good. But, you know, we strive. They come over here and it's an absolute joke.
2: It's always the same. It's always a 2-2 in England and then 5-0 or 4-1.
0: Exactly right. So, what's the point of this thing continuing? And my point is, They should have.
1: Yeah.
0: They should have, you know, got that, you know, sandpaper or whatever, you know, and they should have burnt it and put that in an urn. Oh. And then Australia, South Africa should have played for
1: the new Ashes.
0: The new Ashes. Yes, because, yeah, you know, just because it's been happening for 150 years doesn't mean it needs to continue for 150 years.
1: So you're talking anti-Ashes?
0: No, I'm anti-England being boring and always coming here and being terrible. We build it up.
2: It's not
0: boring.
2: No, you can't say it's been boring, England being boring.
0: No, okay, maybe that's the wrong adjective. But it's just
2: they're losing because they're not boring. But talking of cricket,
0: yes,
2: we are, obviously. Our adopted side, Washington Freedom.
0: Oh, yes.
2: Travesty.
0: Heartbreaking for you, Dave. You've had a horrible week.
2: Oh, yes. Yeah, so
0: did you hear this?
2: Last,
1: I heard about the Freedom.
2: Yeah, the last ball needed, was it two to... three to tie to go into, yep, super over, and they were on top in that last over. Guy on 60 not out, and yeah, and then yeah. So yeah.
0: Are Mr. you Bond, okay?
2: Oh, that, you know, that was tough, you know. But so my son-in-law plays for him, so that's why.
1: Oh, right, there's a connection. I didn't know that.
2: Yeah, so
1: yeah.
2: So I was. Do you know what? In all honesty, I was more upset with that than the England getting knocked out.
1: Yeah,
2: that's our.
0: Really?
2: Well, my daughter's over there as well.
1: Yeah.
2: Like they're in America, and so she's made friends. Like she's the second time she's been out there. Mm. She's made friends with all like the Pontins and the Smiths, and so it's like a family. And like you don't. Do you know what? Right, and like really hits home, I guess. Like when we, as an England supporter, soccer, we're hammering our teams. We hammer our teams at the Ashes when they lose and all that. But you forget that they are human beings, and there's behind it. We all think that they couldn't give a shit and stuff like that.
1: Yeah.
2: But
1: yeah,
2: it does.
0: Nice imagine.
2: Yeah. So.
0: It's sport.
2: Yeah. Yeah. So yeah. No, you're right.
0: Yeah. How is
2: Ian's all right? Yeah, he's good. They're back in England now, so he's back playing for. Be back playing for Leicestershire. They got the 100 coming up.
1: Oh yeah.
2: And then.
1: Yeah.
2: And then
0: who's he playing for in that?
2: Well, no, he's not. So this is what it is. I mean, this is more for the. It's a shorter version of 2020, so it's.
0: He'd be good at that, wouldn't he?
2: Well, he plays for Leicestershire because they also got the one days at the same time.
0: Oh.
2: So you'll find players like Ian and the like who don't get 100 contract because they, you know, like get players overseas and all that. So no, he's back there playing that.
0: Yep.
2: Golf.
0: You want to golf?
2: Got to quickly touch on it.
0: Just mention. Just the squad for the Bangladesh Test series. So it starts in a couple of weeks up in Darwin, and there's another Test match in Mackay. So, does anyone care about this?
1: Yeah.
2: It's the same team.
0: Nothing changes.
1: No shock inclusion.
0: So we've got Cummins, Boland, Carey, Green, Hazelwood, Head, Inglis, Labuschagne, Lyon, Smith, Stark, Weatherhead and Webster. I think it's the battle. It's going to be either Inglis or Green in that middle order. Who would you rather? I think that's the question.
1: Inglis. Yeah. I think they need to open the batting with Inglis personally.
0: Okay.
2: It's a great opportunity to give some youngsters a go.
0: Well, this is the first test. I reckon if they win the first test by, you know, an innings and 400 runs, they might give it another.
1: Oh.
0: What happened there? but
1: I think
0: the second test, they might blood a few.
2: they're in Bangladesh, right?
0: Yeah.
2: So a squad's gone over.
0: No, this is Australia.
2: Oh, playing up.
0: Yeah, North. Darwin and Mackay.
2: There you go. They pick whoever. Yeah, you are. Pick whoever they want then.
0: Yeah. Anyhow, so you want to talk about golf? Sorry.
2: Oh, no. Just because mention the Aussie golfer, actually, who shot equaled the record of the best score in the Open, the British Open.
0: Right.
2: Named
0: Herbert.
2: Lucas Herbert.
0: Yes.
2: Yeah, he shot. He missed a short putt to get the outright record, 9 under, 62, 61.
1: Came very close.
2: Yeah. But then he fell away a bit, but he still finished tied sixth, which was good. Adam Scott had a great last round. He finished tied ninth. But the winner, we was talking off air, Ryan Fox, whose dad played for the All Blacks.
0: Right. Yeah. Is that right?
2: Yeah.
0: Okay.
2: So he's...
0: That's his good sporting family.
2: First major he's won. Yeah, his dad being Grant Fox. I think he was outside half, fly half. He was a great player.
1: Yeah.
2: So, yeah, put over the line there. So,
0: well done.
3: Bless your golf.
0: See, that was the thing. I mean, you see the final results of this,
1: yep.
0: the golf. I mean, you don't follow. I mean, you know, can't follow it too closely because you've got other things occupying your mind. But you do see the little flag next to him. And the first thing I thought, oh, the Australians won it.
2: Red Stars.
0: New Zealand.
1: Another tidbit. Good mates of Shane Warne. Yep. Was good mates of
0: was,
1: Shane Warne.
0: Yes,
1: yeah. So, well done to him.
0: Now, other thing I just wanted to touch base with you, Joel, since we got you in here. I'm not too sure when the next time is. Probably in the next 2 or 3 years.
1: Come on.
0: You're a big fan of LeBron James?
1: I'm a big fan of LeBron James.
0: Where is he playing these basketball next season? This coming season?
1: Well, he's kept it in the dark. He's made it very dramatic, unlike him. shattered, given I'm a Lakers man, disappointing, but obviously he had to hand the reins over to Luka Doncic. But personally, I think he'll end up in Miami with his big Giannis Antetokounmpo.
0: Really?
1: Back to his roots a little bit. He won championships in Miami. Previously, so playing alongside Dwayne Wade back in the day and Chris Bosh, of course. So, Miami Heat is where he'll end up if I was a betting man, but I would like to see him in Cleveland, but I think it'd be Miami, back to his hometown in Cleveland. But I don't think it'll happen, which is a little disappointing.
0: We talk about AFL trades, how does this thing get done?
1: Well, he's a free agent, so he can essentially move wherever he wants. This is the second time in his career he's been a free agent, so obviously, a lot of speculation, and he doesn't do it the way that others do it. He likes everyone to speculate and build up. So we're yet to get a decision. I suspect it'll be tomorrow or the following day. His last free agency, they held a national coverage and they had watch parties everywhere. And, so who knows what's going to happen this time around. He's 41 years old. His son is still in Los Angeles, so hopefully he carries on his career. But I think Miami will be where he ends up, which will be a bit of a party town if it's not already, with LeBron in town.
0: But the biggest basketball news over the last little couple of weeks, Dash Daniels is arriving at the Phoenix, Southeast Melbourne Phoenix. So that'll be very exciting and make them a championship winning team.
1: Yes.
2: Exciting.
1: Yes.
0: Very exciting for our Phoenix, which we'll jump back on board with them in a few weeks, which will be good. Hey, I think that wraps us all up. I think we've done well.
2: Done bloody well.
0: We've done really well without talking to anybody.
1: Yeah.
0: I was a bit nervous heading into today thinking,
1: we got there.
0: We can't get people, but thank you, Joel, for coming in.
1: No, it's been a pleasure. Yeah, thanks for having me on.
0: Delight to have you in. Always. Bloody love you.
1: Always.
0: 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Thank you, Darvo. Thank you, Connor, for coming in. We'll be back. Same bat time, same bat channel next week.
1: See ya.
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5: Go on, Claude. Speak a little Chinese to him. All right, I'll give him my best shot. Here you go. Don't say I don't do nothing for you. Looking to be showers for the remainder of tonight, between 5 and 12 degrees on Thursday with a shower or two, a top of 14 with a shower or two again on Friday, and showers continuing on Saturday with a top of 15. It's currently 10 degrees outside the studio right now. That's the latest weather here on Radio Eastern 98.1.
6: What's your name? 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The only show here on Radio Eastern. Now, we happily take a Wendy's sponsorship. Please, Wendy's, get your people to talk to my people when you hash something out. I'm Claudio Barbas. I am your host, as always. I hope you're all having a frap just Wednesday night. It's going to be a good one. Let's get right into it, shall we?

0: You're listening to the Madman's Jukebox. That was Red Hot Chili Peppers with Monarchy of Roses, Ghost with Faith, and Melbourne's own Another Rotting Corpse with Hechizo de Grigos. Hope everyone's doing well. I hope you're doing good. How's everyone doing? Let me know. Tell me how you're doing. Tell me about your day. Tell me about what's bothering you. You've been awfully quiet the past week. Are you hiding something from me? What are you hiding? What aren't you telling me? Have you been hanging around those people again? What is this bit that I'm doing? I'm being a really weird, toxic parent. I don't want to be a parent. Anyways. So, any of y'all been to Wendy's? You been to Wendy's yet? I know I talked about Wendy's last week, and I was, I wasn't the most positive about it, but, having been there two more times now, gotta say, it's pretty good. It's pretty freaking good. Yeah. And, as I mentioned at the top of the show, if there's anyone here listening right now that is in any way affiliated with Wendy's, get your people to talk to my people. We can sort something out. I'll happily be a spokesperson. By the way, if anyone is listening who is part of the Wendy's core, I guess, big shout out to Mitchell, the general manager. Good bloke. Wonderful fella. Give that man a promotion. Yeah. Just a great, great man. Cares about what's going on with Wendy's, you know. And that's something you want. That's something you need in this world of dying hope. And broken dreams. But yeah, no. Let me know how you're doing. Write in on our SMS line 0485-866-981, or message the Discord if you're part of it. If you're not, just go to my Instagram at Madman's Jukebox, click the link, and you can join. And you can talk to the rest of your family. You can talk to me. Anyways, more music right after this.
1: Here's today's child safety around the home. 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
0: Alrighty, coming up very soon, we got a little bit of a Miguel Jackson.
2: Bing bong!
0: And the Police, the band, not the whatever you want to call it, establishment, I guess. But first, this first track goes out to all my Bionicle fans out there. This is Essinger and Cryoshell with As Above, So Below.

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0: Alrighty. That was nice. That was good, wasn't it? That was Essinger and Cryoshell with As Above, So Below. Michael Jackson with Off the Wall and The Police with Message in a Bottle. Friends, I bear some bad news for you all. The month is unfortunately coming to a bit of an end. But fret not! Be not afraid, my child. My children, collective.
1: There's still a couple of gigs you can attend before the month is over.
0: And I'm going to go over them right now, starting tomorrow. That's Thursday, the 23rd of July, 2026. At the Collingwood Town Hall, the Invictus Quartet will be doing a candlelight tribute to Arijit Singh. If you're a fan of them, or it, I'm not sure. You can go down to, again, the Collingwood Town Hall. You can spare 35 to 89 buckaroonies. And you can, have a good old time with, with that. But if that's not enough for you, there is yet another candlelight tribute at the Collingwood Hall on the following day. That's Friday, the 24th of July. A candlelight tribute for Drake, of all people. So if you want to go see candlelight string renditions of such Drake songs as God's Plan or Marvin's Room, I'm going through the program. There's no Hotline Bling. I don't know how I feel about that. But yeah, that one's going to run you between $30 to $81.50. The 50 cents is very important. That's 8:30 p.m. Friday, 24th of July. Next up, there's the Switch. Not affiliated with Nintendo. At the Arc Yenar at 2 p.m. Saturday, 25th of July. It will feature such artists like Sick Visor, Grass Stains, Sage, In the Caverns of Death, Motion Blur, and more. So if you're a fan of, alternative, indie, emo, and just rock in general, you can hit up the Arc Yenar over at Yenar, Main Street Yenar. So go ahead and attend that. That one's going to run you between $20 to $30. Next up, at the Bendigo Hotel, also on Saturday the 25th, Black Planet will be held, featuring the Amenta and more. So that's for all my, punk electronic metal fans out there. That one's going to run you between $49.50 to $80.10. Once again, that's between $49.50 and $80.10. That's at 5:30 p.m. at the Bendigo Hotel in Collingwood. And last one. Laura and the Hellcats will be performing at the Punters Club on Saturday the 25th. Saturday's just packed, isn't it? At 10 p.m. That one's actually free, believe it or not. That one's at the Punters Club in Brunswick Street, Fitzroy. So yeah, I believe Laura and the Hellcats, I've played one of their songs on this show. So that's how you know they're good. So yeah, go on, mosey on down, get your merry little bottoms over there, and go check them out. Again, 10 p.m. Saturday the 25th, Punters Club, Fitzroy. Don't have to pay anything, so you got that to look forward to, you cheapskates. Anyways, I think I broke my fingers.

0: You're listening to Radio Easton 98.1. That was a good, healthy dose of just nothing but Australian music. Art versus Science with Hollywood, Split Lanes, Pearls on a Swine, and Verticoli with Make It Your Own. We love a good bit of Verticoli here on the Madman's Jukebox, and it's been a while since we've had some, so, yeah. Issue rectified. Now then, we've got about 15 minutes, or 16 minutes, you know, to be more specific, before the end of this first hour here, and then, I mean, you guys know the drill at this point, but I got a little message for you all from the Ferntree Gully View Club. Ladies! If you want to join a welcoming and fun club in the Ferntree Gully area, this could be the club for you, as they are looking for new members. Their regular meetings are held on the fourth Monday of the month, where they enjoy a two-course lunch with a speaker or entertainment. The club currently supports 7 students through the Learning for Life program with the Smith family by raising money through luncheons, in-house functions, bus trips, and special functions. Next one is going to be on Monday, the 27th of July, for a 12 noon start. It's going to be at the Knox Club, corner of Stud and Baronia Roads, one turn south. Lunch is $30. You can contact the publicity officer, Romaine Meadowcroft, on 0421-400-549 to book in for the lunches. No later than the Wednesday before the lunch. Once again, that's 0421-400-549 for more information and also for bookings. That is the Ferntree Gully View Club. Thank you very much for supporting Radio Easton. For how long? I feel like the Ferntree Gully View Club has been supporting at least for as long as I've been here. So that's like at least a year and a half, probably longer than that. Probably for as long as Radio East, I mean, I'm just throwing a theory out there, probably for as long as Radio Easton has been around. And that's like, what, the 80s? The 1780s? I don't know. Anyways,
1: just a bit of housekeeping. If you or someone you know does Australian music and you want your stuff to be heard live on radio, look no further than what I'm about to tell you. You can send me what you got on Instagram. Just give me a follow at Madman's Jukebox. Send me a DM with what you got and I'll play it. So long as it's made by man, so long as it's made by human hands and hearts and minds and souls. Here at Radio Easton, we don't mess with AI, you know, because, you know, we're community radio and, you know, to whom does AI benefit? It is certainly not the community. The only community that it benefits is the 1%, and that's probably only in the short run. So, you know, it's not really a long-term benefit for them anyhow. But yeah, if you make human Australian music, I want to hear it, and I want to put it live. I want others to hear it, because It's looking bleak out there, fellas. It's looking scary, and I don't like it. Ugh. Anyways, we're getting close to the end of this this first hour here, so yeah, let's just keep on trucking, and we'll be in the second hour in no time.

0: All right. That was And by the Sun. We are the people. Random question. Does anyone because I've mentioned in the show before that I sort of draw a heavy association with Empire of the Sun, with New Year's, the New Year's period, you know? I don't know. So far, every song I've heard of theirs just, you know, just feels like New Year's. Maybe it's just me. It's probably just because, like, all of their music is, like, similar to Walking on a Dream, which that I have a direct association with New Year's. If you guys have any musicians that you associate with a certain time, a certain tradition, a certain holiday, a certain what have you, well, let me know. Text in on 0485-866-981 or drop a message in the Discord chat. Anyways, I'm going to call it here for the first hour. I'm going to have Daft Punk play us through with Giorgio by Moroder. And, yeah, we'll get to our weekly movie recommendation. So just hang tight, and we'll be there before you know it.
1: End of part one. Intermission.
2: When I was 15, 16, when I really started to play guitar, I definitely wanted to become a musician. It was almost impossible because the dream was so big that I didn't see any chance, because I was living in a little town, was studying, and when I finally broke away from school and became a musician, I thought, well, now I may have a little bit of a chance, because all I really wanted to do is music, and not only play music, but compose music. At that time in Germany, in 69, 70, they had already discotheques. So I would take my car, would go to a discotheque, sing maybe 30 minutes. I think I had about 7-8 songs. I would partially sleep in the car because I didn't want to drive home. And that helped me for about almost 2 years to survive in the beginning. I wanted to do an album with the sounds of the 50s, the sounds of the 60s, of the 70s, and then have a sound of the future. And I said, wait a second, I know the synthesizer. Why don't I use the synthesizer, which is the sound of the future? And I didn't have any idea what to do, but I knew I needed a click. So we put a click on the 24 track, which then was synced to the Moog modular. I knew that could be a sound of the future, but I didn't realize how much the impact would be. My name is Giovanni Giorgio, but everybody calls me Giorgio.

once you free your mind about a concept of harmony and of music being correct, you can do whatever you want. So nobody told me what to do, and there was no preconception of what to do.

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2: Once again, looking to be quite wet today. A couple of showers for the remainder of tonight. Between 5 and 12 degrees with a shower or two on Thursday. And a shower or two once again on Friday with a top of 14 degrees. It is currently 9 degrees outside the studio right now. That's the latest weather here on Radio Eastern 98.1.
3: End of intermission. 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

Of course it did. It's SpongeBob in the early 2000s. Of course it was going to be a success. And also, just a good movie. This movie stars Tom Kenny, Bill Fagerbach, Roger Bumpass, Clancy Brown, Mr. Lawrence, Jill Talley, Carol Lawrence, Jeffrey Tambor, Scarlett Johansson, Alec Baldwin, and I mean, I guess I'll just give it away, and David Hasselhoff as well, among many others. The plot is this. Peril! Oh no! Someone has stolen the king's crown and the king is bald! Someone do something! Luckily, SpongeBob is the man for the job. After being shafted of the managerial position at the Krusty Krab 2, and also the first one, SpongeBob and Patrick take it upon themselves to journey into the treacherous Shell City in 3 days in order to retrieve the king's crown and save the life of SpongeBob's boss, Mr. Krabs. Now, this movie, I am just going to operate off of the brash assumption that to whom is listening right now hasn't seen it somehow. The wonderful thing about this movie compared to other movies based on, you know, popular intellectual property, but also takes place within its continuity, such as this one. This film, you don't have to watch really any of SpongeBob in order to, you know, get it. There's not really a whole lot of inside baseball, as it were. You could just sort of watch it on its own and just sort of take it as its own thing. And it's marvelous. It really is marvelous. You look marvelous. It's a great film. It's just a good time overall. It's funny. It's full of heart. And, you know, that's something that you can expect from SpongeBob in general, mostly just the first couple of seasons. But what makes the movie so good? Well, obviously, you've got the voice cast, which is fantastic. Tom Kenny, generational voice actor. Also, Clancy Brown from such movies as Shawshank Redemption and Starship Troopers, among many others. You know, who was a regular on the show. I'm pretty sure he's in, like, every episode or something, along with Tom Kenny and Bill Fagerbach, Roger Bumpass, Mr. Lawrence. But, yeah, you know, SpongeBob is just a wonderful little fella who is either a teen or in his late 30s, depending on who you ask. I understand some people find him annoying, but I think out of everything SpongeBob related, I think he is in top form in this movie, especially the journey he grows through. You know, a journey of is he a child? Is he a man? Does it matter really? And yeah, you know, good shenanigans with him and Patrick. Some of the best in all of SpongeBob, I must say, being that, you know, it is a movie, so we got to, you know, got to up the stakes. You know, we got to movie it up. Jeffrey Tambor, I think, is fine as King Neptune. You know, maybe a little bit soured due to, you know, some things, some allegations, but, you know. Anyway, also, I always find it funny that so many people don't know that Scarlett Johansson plays King Neptune's daughter, Princess Mindy. And I also think that she is a wonderful addition to this movie. I really like how she plays off of SpongeBob and Patrick. And then also you've got Dennis. You've got the villain played by Alec Baldwin. Some may argue a real-life villain as well. Allegedly, I guess. I do like his performance as Dennis. This sort of like, you know, this like badass kind of like... if you've never watched anything SpongeBob related, but you're a big fan of Shadow the Hedgehog, this would be your favorite character. He feels borderline out of place in SpongeBob, and that's kind of what makes him so charming as well. There's also an element. I'll kind of spoil it a little bit. But there's a little bit of live action towards the end. And I really like how that... And oh, also,
What am I saying? At the start as well with the Pirates, of course. What am I saying? The

0: The intro with the pirates. How could I forget? My goodness.
1: Yeah, the pirate part is really fun. You know, also just generational. SpongeBob in general is generational. You know, it's just something that will transcend time itself. You know, many a meme has come from this movie. But yeah, you know, it's, I like this movie a lot. And I'm probably going to watch it as soon as I get home today. Because I haven't seen it in a few years. But man, do I remember a lot of this movie. It's great. So yeah, if you want a good time with the kids, assuming that you have kids, but if you don't, if you just want a good time in general, you want a couple of laughs, you want a perilous journey that isn't going to make you feel genuinely distressed, and if you're a fan of the band Ween, you know, then look no further than the SpongeBob SquarePants movie. Granted, I'm assuming you've probably already seen it before, you know. Switching my assumptions towards the end. Oh, also, one last thing. One thing that I love is the band Motorhead are not only allowed for one of their songs to be in this movie, but they even went so far as to actually change the lyrics. So I think the song was originally called, like, You Better Walk or You Better Run, but the lyrics were changed to You Better Swim, you know, because they're... Because they're
0: fish.
1: Oh, yeah. I like that. Anyways, yeah, go watch the SpongeBob SquarePants movie. You know, it's good. Or, you know, call your mother and tell her that you love her or something, you know. But, you know, probably do that first one first. I think that's arguably more important. Anyways, back to the music.

someone tells you they are not safe at home, it can be hard to know what to do. 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

Alrighty then, that was The Long Faces with Jane! There's an exclamation mark at the end. Dexter and the Moonrocks with Freaking Out and Static Company, Never Speak Again. Got another message for you all. Hope you're ready. This one is from the Heathmont Ladies Probus Club, who are having their next meeting in August. It starts with a quick meeting, afternoon tea, and guest speaker. This friendly group welcomes visitors to come along. August speaker is Gary Kerr, Music and Food of Melbourne in the 50s. It's going to be on Monday the 3rd of August, first Monday each month, from 2 p.m. to 4 p.m. It's going to be at the Heathmont Baptist Church at 78 Cuthbert Street in Heathmont. You can contact Jill Carroll at 0415-955-087 for more information. Thank you very much, Heathmont Ladies Probus Club, for supporting Radio Eastern, as always. Now, I know what you guys are thinking. You guys are thinking, hey, Claude, it's the second hour of the show. Where's the longer stuff? It's the second hour of the show. We need longer stuff, you dickhead. All right, geez, calm down. If you just asked, I would have. What's gotten into you lately? You used to be so happy when you were younger, and now, you know, now you're giving me all this attitude. What, just because you're older and more self-aware and your hormones are uncontrollable and you're becoming more aware of just how horrible the world is, that gives you a right to not be happy? You used to be happy as a kid, why can't you be happy now? Be happy! Guys, I'm sorry, I think I unpacked a lot more emotional baggage than I meant to. I'm just gonna, okay, here's Metallica with Here Comes Revenge. I'm really sorry about that. 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

0: Alrighty, that was Metallica with Here Comes Revenge, Not By Choice, with Save Yourself and Split Lanes, like so. Coming towards the end of tonight's show, we've only got about 19 minutes left, and I've got one last little message for you. I hope you're ready. You guys have been doing really well, but I'm going to need you to keep that up for this last one. Can you guys do that for me? I knew you could. This one comes from the White Horse Historical Society. The society aims to foster historical interest and knowledge by collecting, documenting, preserving, and exhibiting items that show how people lived and worked in the city of White Horse area. So if you have an interest in the history of the area, you might like to join this group and help out while sharing your interest with like-minded people. There's no specific date or time that you've got to be there. It's located at the local history room, rear of museum building, the Schwerkult complex, 2 to 10 Deep Creek Road, Mitcham. Booking, if required, or just for more information, you can go onto whitehorsehistory.org.au. You can contact the president, Vicky Jones-Evans, at 0404-612-216. Or you can email at whitehorsehistory@hotmail.com. So thank you very much to those for supporting Radio Eastern, just like all the others, I guess. Guys, I'm serious. You should go to Wendy's. Oh, man. I like Wendy's. It's good. It's good. And to anyone who's curious and you want some recommendations on what to get, I would say either get like the Baconator or like the triple cheeseburger, whatever it's called. It's got a name. Hang on, let me just pull up the menu real quick. Also, you should get a meal with chips and you also get a Frosty, dip the chips in the Frosty. It's very good. It's pretty good. Yeah, the classic triple, that's what it's called. What would you call it? Like McDonald's, Big Mac, like Hungry Jack's Whopper, like their thing, their signature burger is just called the classic, I guess. But yeah, a classic triple, that's usually what I get. Or you can get a Baconator, that I would also recommend. Also, the chicken is pretty good. It's got some good flavor. And it's nice and hot. It's not as crunchy as you would want it to be, but maybe they'll fix that in the future. Again, the staff over at Wendy's are very they really want to know what works and what doesn't, so that they can fix that. They really want to overthrow that clown, let me tell you. And I'm all here for it, quite frankly. I feel like there needs to be with inflation and all that running rampant, I think a lot of these companies need some competition in order to sort of, benefit the people, I guess. Because we're just getting screwed over every which way to Sunday, And, we gotta... Sometimes you just gotta do something. Maybe here and now isn't the place or time to, to say this sort of stuff, I guess. I don't know if that's political, but, if it affects everyone, it's not really political, It's like the whole AI thing. It's not political if it negatively affects quite literally everyone. The end of the world doesn't care for party lines. Anyways, got a couple more songs headed your way right after this.
1: 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Most kitchen professionals have a favourite knife. 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Knives made of stainless steel are less expensive and less sharp than carbon blades. Stainless steel knives are very sharp but will resist sharpening once dull. Knife handles made of textured polypropylene are ergonomic and resist stain and water. Hardwood handles are more valuable to water and stains. Unless a knife says it's dishwasher safe, wash it by hand. Dishwashing may be harmful to both the blade and the handle of the knife. Always use a cutting board when using a knife. The best choice for cutting meats and poultry is a plastic polyethylene board. This kind doesn't warp or crack like wood boards can, and it's dishwasher safe too. I'm Kim Dennison with today's Cooking Hints.

Okay, that was it. That's the end of tonight's show. That was Anna Porto with Crown, Chad Kroeger and Josie Scott with Hero, and Alice in Chains with their song Nutshell. Thank you all very much for listening to tonight's Madman's Jukebox. To all my regulars who usually write in, Ben, Paige, Jackie, Shay, I hope you're all doing all right. I haven't heard from you guys, and truth be told, I'm a little bit worried, so, you know how to reach me. Get back to me whenever you can. Let me know that you're doing all right. I worry sometimes. And, yeah. That was, this was our 80th show, I believe, in about 20 more shows. We're getting close to 100, if you can believe it. That is our goal, to make it to 100, at least. But yeah, thank you all very much for tuning in tonight. Join us next week for more of the same, as always. And until next time, good night, good luck. I had you for a moment. And farewell. Take care, guys. See ya.

And a very good evening to everybody out there, and welcome to another session of So Fresh, contemporary music of the 2000s and also a bit of the 90s. So we have got our normal introduction, and this is Sandstorm by Symphony.

And if you ever get a chance to go and see Symphony live, go and do it because they are brilliant. Alrighty, we're going to sort of go a little bit dog's breakfast and dog's dinner today, up and down. So we're going to start off with Uptown Funk, Bruno Mars and Mark Ronson. Dog.

0: our very own Miss Kylie Minogue, and I can't get you out of my head. Well, we won't be able to until she plays at the grand final this year, will we? There you go. And before that, we had Outkast and Hey Ya. We started off with Uptown Funk and with Bruno Mars and Mark Ronson. Okay, let's have a word from these people, and as we say every single week, less chat, more music.
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0: That was Pitbull and Timber. Before that, Britney Spears and She's Toxic, or Somebody's Toxic anyway. And we just start off with Peking Duck and Stranger. Hope you're enjoying the music. And if you do want to give me a message, or even anybody here at Radio Eastern, you can text us and leave a message on the screens, 0485 866 981, and just leave a message for us. Just let us know you're out there. Hope you do. Alrighty. Okay, let's have a word from these people.
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0: This is Radio Eastern, and it's time for a classic from the 2000s. Because you

0: Yeah, Sing. And that was, of course, Ed Sheeran. Don't Look Down and Martin Garrix. And we started off with All About That Bass, and that was Megan Trainor. Okay, you are with Jeff Tanner on So Fresh this evening. And let's have a word from Miss Fiona.
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0: 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Shut Up and Dance, Walk the Moon.

0: Well, I hope you haven't annoyed the neighbours too much. That was Turn Up the Music and Chris Brown. Before that, Lush Life, Zara Larsson. And Shut Up and Dance. I like that song. I like that. I might actually play that on my Wednesday show. Walk the Moon. That's a good name for a band as well, isn't it?
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0: Well, not just sharing the day, but sharing the night. Hope you're enjoying the music. This is Flo Rida and Wild Ones.

Pop a Bottle by Jessica Moorboy. And we had Destiny's Child with Bootylicious. I like that one. Flo Rida and Wild Ones. Well, we're just about coming to the end of our show once again this week. Jeff Tanner on So Fresh. Catch you on Tuesday night with me old mucker David Arthur, 6 o'clock to 8 o'clock, or Wednesday, 12 o'clock till 2 o'clock. Let's go out with our usual. This is Avicii's Levels, and this is Symphony. Enjoy.

Welcome to Music for Relaxation, a program of music crafted to help you relax at the end of the day. We're going to start with Ken Davis, Australian composer, with his track called Celebration of Life.

0: That's Patrick Clemens with a track called Surrendering. I think he's a French-Canadian, and he's made a few albums, and that one is from an album called First Light. Here's Patrick Kelly with Guiding Light, and before that we'll have a message.
1: You should aim to put together at least 30 minutes of moderate intensity physical activity.

0: 50 on most and preferably all days. And the good news is that research has shown that accumulated short bouts of moderate intensity activity are just as effective as continuous activity at improving your health. So you can accumulate your 30 minutes or more throughout the day by combining a few shorter sessions of activity of around 10 to 15 minutes each, if this suits your lifestyle. Remember that moderate intensity activity isn't hard. It should cause a slight but noticeable increase in your breathing and heart rate. So this includes activities such as brisk walking, mowing the lawn, digging in the garden, or medium-paced swimming or cycling.
1: This program is funded by the Australian Government Department of Health and Ageing.

That's trumpeter Chris Botti with a tune called A Thousand Kisses Deep, and it comes from the album of the same name. And before that, Henny Becker with a tune called Reverie.

0: That's from a musician called Ryan Judd, who's a music therapist, I think, in North America. And that track was called The Embrace. And before that, Brenda Warren with Open Heart.
1: Someone told me the other day that heart disease is the leading cause of death among Australian women. Is this true?
2: Unfortunately, heart disease kills almost 30 Australian women each day, more than any other cause of death. 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

That's South African Barry Becker with a tune called Jikunde, and with all those exotic African sounds. I don't know if he's related to Henny Becker, but he certainly produces some fine music. And before that, Shahdad Rahani's beautiful Connie's Butterfly. I've had that played that many times on this program. Well, we'll go out, I think, with just a snitch, a little tiny bit of Django Reinhardt and September Song. It's been my pleasure to present the program. Look forward to being with you again next week.

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1: This is Orson Welles, speaking from London. The Black Museum. Here, in the grim stone structure on the Thames, which houses Scotland Yard, is a warehouse of homicide. A warehouse where everyday objects, a woman's necklace, a pair of spectacles, an iron ladle, all are touched by murder. These small white boxes, they're familiar objects. They might have contained sleeping pills or a mild sedative or just aspirin. But no, they contained
2: arsenic. Comparatively tasteless, isn't it, Inspector?
3: Yes, sir. The mud that I've coated on that.
2: Obviously. Nasty way to die. And the foxes, they look so, well, innocent.
1: Today, those white boxes can be seen in a place of special honor. In the Black Museum.
4: From the annals of the Criminal Investigation Department of the London Police, we bring you the dramatic stories of the crimes recorded by the objects in Scotland Yard's Gallery of Death, the Black Museum. In just a moment, you will hear The Black Museum, starring Orson Welles.

Museum. Scotland Yard's mausoleum of murder. Takes curiosity and perhaps a little courage to wander through this long, ghostly room, all around arranged so very neatly as the evidence of man's rages, of woman's cruelty, of the rogue beast who lies waiting just beneath the veneer of civilization, waiting to kill. Yes, here lies death. Here death seems deliberate, murder almost moderate. Here in the echoing quiet, one is a spectator amid an orgy of violence, expressed so calmly by ordinary objects. The filing spike is created for the piercing of papers, you know, to maintain orderliness on the clerk's desk, not for the purpose to which this spike was put. The piercing of the neck, the base of the skull, where the brain conjoins with the spinal column. Yeah, here we are. The white boxes, a little bit yellowed with age,

0: changed much. Almost 100 years, have they? But rather, in the old tradition, let the guilty go free occasionally than have one innocent perish. They presented their case. In proper order, each fact, large or small, in sequence, was paraded before the 12 good Scotsmen who sat in the jury box there in Glasgow almost 100 years ago. First, there was the landlady, Emile D'Angelo's landlady. She told her that summer evening in 1856.
1: Why, Mr. D'Angelo, you're dressed up this evening.
2: The reason, a very lovely reason. Do you like my waistcoat, madame?
1: Quite striking. You ought to catch the lady's eye.
2: I trust it will. Do just that, madame.
1: How did he do it? Dress the fashionable on your salary, Mr. D'Angelo.
2: That is something I have learned from the frugal Scots, madame. I think you will excuse me. I must catch the steamer to Rowling and the garden by moonlight.
0: A happy little man that summer's evening, Emile D'Angelet. A happy, strutting little man in his new waistcoat, his well-pressed jacket, his smart hat. On the way to the quay to board the side-wheel steamer, met his friend Robert Dougal. Mr. Dougal was a witness, too. His story was just as simple.
3: Emil, how are you? As if I needed to ask. You are the sport this evening.
2: Thank you, Bobert. You look well yourself.
3: Don't tell me if you don't want to, but I'll wager you have a rendezvous.
2: I do. And you know, you introduced us.
3: With Madeline? Madeline Smith?
2: No other, my friend.
3: But the Smiths will go on. And you've met the family?
2: Not yet, Robert. But very soon. Tonight, just Madeleine. How long after tonight shall I have to wait for the family to accept me?
0: How long, little man? How long indeed? It was a good part of the problem. Robert Dougal was temporarily excused from the witness box. The next witness was a letter. A letter which tried to recapture on paper the wonder of a summer night. Young love.
1: Oh, Emil. Oh, my darling.
2: Madeleine, my love.
1: Whisper, sweet. Cannot it be planned?
2: Can I whisper when my heart wishes to shout from the housetops?
1: Emil, you're sweet.
2: My darling, is this not a night for lovers?
1: Come, darling. It is a quiet place, I know, where the moon will be reflected in the water, and no one will be near. Don't let the gate bang, darling. We don't want my father finding us now.
0: A garden gate shut softly, and footsteps, a man and a woman, fade away into the sounds of the night. It would be nice if we could leave the story here. But we can't. Nor could the prosecutor. There were more letters, many, many more, written by both young people. Letters which detailed the progress of the summer and of a love affair.
2: Madeleine, your return will coincide with the opening of a social season. You will go to all the dances, all the parties, but without me at your side. I cannot stand to picture this, even to myself. Madeleine, let me be your husband in peace. Cannot.
1: Have faith in me. Have I not proven my love? Oh, Emil, the tears which bathe this paper, they are tears of longing, longing to be with you.
0: There was more, much more. It all seemed endless, eternal, like the love these two pledged each other. But August moved into September, and September into the fall. Presently, the prosecutor didn't fail to point out the social round swept over Glasgow and over the Smith family, of course. Madeline was caught in a whirl with her family. Here, Robert Dougal was recalled to the witness box. This part of his evidence, if evidence it was, held a touch of wistfulness, pathos even.
2: Do you think this is the proper place to send Robert?
3: Not proper, but correct for our purpose. They'll have to pass this way.
2: There's quite a crowd, is there not?
3: The public dances of the Glasgow season are always crowded. They say more matches are made at these affairs.
2: Do not say that, my friend. This is my great fear, that she will meet someone.
3: But she loves you.
2: What am I?

0: A 10-shilling backing clerk. I am nothing. Our family do not even know I exist. Where are they? Has something happened? I must...
1: He stood there, on the stairway leading to the ballroom, waiting so impatiently. The little man in the fancy waistcoat, beneath which was so much pride and so much love. And then, at long last, he saw her alight on her father's arm from their carriage, start up the stairway.
0: She's a princess. Is she not, Robert?
2: She's a very pretty girl. But then, I'm not in love with her.
0: I will speak to her.
2: No, you mustn't. Not here.
0: But then...
2: Smith, no, it would be unforgivable. Don't embarrass her like this.
1: She passed within arm's length and seemed not to notice him, standing there waiting so eagerly for the acknowledgement which never came. Shortly afterwards, the two young men went into the ballroom themselves. Emile saw his Madeline whirling in the waltz. Heard her laughter.
3: Why, Mr. Miller? I cannot allow you to speak to me like that. My father would consider...
0: Robert, this is what I have nightmares over.
2: Patience, Emil. Patience.
0: That is what she says. Patience, Emil. Patience.
2: She's going into the conservatory. Quick, Emil.
4: Do I dare?
2: What, didn't you see? She looked at you, pointed with her fan.
0: Wait for me, Robert.
2: With pleasure, my friend.
3: Madeleine,
0: oh, my dear.
3: You shouldn't have come. Yet I'm glad you're here.
0: If I could have only but one dance with him.
3: Impossible, darling. My father noticed you on the steps. I told him it was Robert who spoke my name. I don't think he believes me.
0: Let him know me. I am not ashamed of what I do. I will not be a clerk forever.
3: Not now, not tonight. I must be quick. They will be missing me. Darling, tomorrow night, come to the house. You know my window on the ground floor with the railing. We will talk about it then. Tomorrow, after the family is asleep.
1: The ground floor window, where the cat bars to keep out cats. Or was it young lovers? A strong, if decorative, grill. There was an area entrance. According to letters offered clearly in evidence, Emil was admitted via the area entrance to the gracious old house in Glasgow.
0: Madeleine. Oh, Madeleine.
3: Quickly, darling. In here, my sitting room. Here we are. We must be very quiet. My elder sister is just about, and my father sleeps very lightly.
0: Madeleine, when? When?
3: I must await the proper moment.
0: And in the meantime, must I come to the area of entrance in the dark of night, sneaking like a thief? I did not steal your glove. You gave it, darling. You gave it.
3: What I gave, I can take back.
0: No, you cannot.
3: Oh, of course not, dear. And we must not quarrel either. Our summer was too lovely for us to spoil it now. I have made some tea, my dear. It must be cold outside. Shall we have tea together and pretend we are the happy married couple we want to be?
0: Oh, of course, darling. Of course, whatever you say. Only let us be...
1: It was a domestic scene. How the letters reveled in it. Charming, delightful. Two young people pretending marriage and staid middle age. And then, in due course and in proper chronological order, the prosecutor introduced Mr. Curry, owner and chief dispenser at Curry's Glasgow Pharmacy.
5: Yes, the defendant. It was the defendant there in the prisoner's box who bought the arsenic from me. I was told it was for the destruction of weeds and the rats.
1: The destruction of weeds and rats. Well, be that as it may, today those little white boxes can be found in the Black Museum.
6: In just a moment, we will continue with the Black Museum, starring Orson Welles.

0: now we continue with The Black Museum, starring Orson Welles.
1: White is the bride's color, they say. In China, white is the color of mourning. Perhaps white is the right color for little boxes in the Black Museum. The evidence continued. It was the stolid, honest police constable. He had a simple, sad little tale to tell. It began with a sound such as children make when they play with sticks on an iron rail. This was not a child. This was a lover calling to his love. And the onlookers were a policeman. Death.
2: Jim, for heaven's sake, you awake the family.
3: I had to see you, darling. I had to.
2: I told you, Emil, I could not see you tonight.
3: What? Was he here again?
2: Was who here again?
3: You know whom I mean. Let me look.
2: Since you mentioned it, yes, he was.
3: So you could not see me.
2: We must be discreet, darling. Perfect camouflage. Father likes Mr. Miller. As long as Father thinks I pay attention to Mr. Miller, he will not suspect that I am in love with anyone else.
3: Are you in love with me, Madeleine?
2: And how can you ask that?
3: Forgive me. Forgive me, my darling. At the time, I do not know what I am doing or saying. Here it is, November. The summer seems so far away.
2: Yes, the summer. Emil, go home. I cannot let you in tonight.
3: Madeleine, you stand here, talking through bars. Oh,
2: you'll catch your death of cold. Glasgow in November. Damp, almost bitter. Oh, please go home, Emil, where you'll be warm and safe. Aren't Chilly standing here?
3: No. Not until I have held you in my arms once more.
2: Emil, stop it. It's so late, so cold.
3: Yes, cold. And almost bitter.
2: Good night, Emil.
3: Madeleine! Madeleine! You can't! You mustn't! Madeleine! I'll find a way. We will go off to South America. We will get away. Madeleine, listen to me.
4: Hear you, what's all this?
3: It's nothing, Constable.
4: This is neither time to be rattling windy reeds. It's much too cold for serenading, you know.
3: You do not understand.
4: Oh, don't I? I was young myself not so long ago. Now, on your way, young fellow. Mr. Smith is a good friend of mine. I know how lovesick boy is disturbing his daughters this time of night. Up with you now. Get on to your goose. Understand, little man? I'm telling you to move along.
3: Yes, Constable. I understand.
1: But did he understand? Did Emile d'Angelais understand that this was the beginning of the end? That the summer was over forever? Perhaps. Perhaps not. Perhaps he wouldn't let himself understand. However, this is all conjecture. The prosecutor was concerned with facts in their proper order. And so his next piece of evidence was a letter.
2: In view of what appears to be the termination of our affair of the heart, will you be gentleman enough to return my letters to me at once, together with my portrait? I flatter myself you have not destroyed either my picture or the missives I sent you while we felt more tenderly towards each other.
1: There was no answer. Adeline tried another approach.
2: Once we meant something to each other. I trust those moments are not unhappy memories. If they are happy at all, will you honor their memory by returning my letters and the miniature I gave you?
1: Still, no answer. Emil brooded in his room, on his job. And then suddenly there was a change. The prosecutor brought this to the attention of the jury by recalling Emil's landlady to the witness box. She told an interesting story.
5: Well, Mr. d'Angelier, you haven't stopped at my pier glass in a long time.
3: I have had no reason to until tonight.
5: Oh, a lady?
3: Yes, a lady.
5: With a warm heart and your smile.
3: With a warmer heart than she has shown in some time.
5: I see. You're a faithful person, aren't you?
3: I have always hoped I could be.
5: You're not looking very well. I expect to see you improve in health, Mr. Dangelier, as you improve the problems of your heart.
4: Thank you, madame. Thank you from the bottom of my heart. If you will excuse me, I must not be late tonight.
1: I must not be late tonight, he said. Yes, tonight of all nights, he must not be late. Joshua, the little packing clerk, left the house where he lived in his furnished room. There was no record, no witness. The prosecutor admitted what went on that night between the jaunty Emil and the beautiful Madeline. But the landlady had more to say. And what she had to add is a tale.

0: those jelly. Are you ill? What's wrong? You want a doctor? Can I help you? Mr. Dorgelier. Mr. Dorgelier. Mr. Dorgelier, what is it? You look as if you crawled home on your hands and knees.
1: Yes. Yes, I did. The last block. The pay. The pay. I cannot stand the pay.
0: I shall call a doctor. You're sick. You're very sick. You must have a doctor.
2: The good woman hurried up the street, around the doctor whose surgery was in the corner, and together they hurried back and up the stairs to the little man's shabby room.
3: What is it, man? Where's the pain?
1: Leave me alone. I want to die.
0: Good heavens. Mr. Dorgelier.
3: You will die unless you help me yourself. Madam, have you any mustard in the house?
0: Mustard? Whatever for?
3: An emetic. This man has been poisoned. Quickly now.
0: Oh, yes, yes, of course. I must have some somewhere.
2: They did their best, the doctor and the landlady. But their best was to no avail.
3: He's gone. The bad end, my guess, is arsenic. It'll take an autopsy to find out for certain. However, now it's the turn of the police.
2: The police, in the person of Inspector Webster, gave testimony at the trial.
4: Inspector, tell the jury what the medical stated. Death caused by a large quantity of arsenic taken by mouth, probably in tea. And what did you find in a small wooden chest in the victim's room, Inspector?
5: A bucket of letters in perfect chronological order from the prisoner to the deceased.
4: Thank you, Inspector. One thing more. Did you arrest the prisoner?
5: I did.
4: Did you warn her that anything she might say could be used in evidence against her?
5: I did.
4: And what did she say?
5: Too bad. He was a nice little man. If he hadn't been so persistent, I might have liked him better.
4: Thank you again, Inspector.
2: There was more, a little more. Mr. Curry, the pharmacist, was called back to the witness box.
4: How many times did the defendant come to your shop, sir?
6: Three times. Each time she bought six pennyworth of arsenic.
4: And what reasons did she give for these purchases?
6: First, it was killing weeds in the back garden. Then it was rats at the Smith's country place. And finally, rats at their city hoofs.
4: Did anyone else connected with the defendant ever stop in your shop?
6: A servant. One of the men servants from the Smith's hoofs. He asked for prussic acid to whiten the defendant's hands, he said. I told him nice young lady shouldn't have poison like that around. I refused to sell it to him. She came for the arsenic herself about 2 weeks later.
2: The defense made 2 points. The sweetness and the excellent background of the prisoner. The fact that no one found any evidence that the poison had been administered by the prisoner. No one saw her do it was the fact. The judge made the usual charge. The jury retired. They returned to a tense courtroom. Madeline Smith rose at the court's command and faced the jury. The foreman spoke briefly to the point.
7: We find the case for the Crown not proven. Our verdict is not guilty.
2: So ended the trial of Madeline Smith. Were the jury right? We shall never know. History is as silent as the little white boxes which lie upon a shelf in their customary place. In the Black Museum.
8: Orson Welles will be back with you in just a moment.

0: in person is Orson Welles.
1: Not proven, the jury said. The courtroom spectators burst into tears. Madeline Smith was too young, too lovely for the citizens of Glasgow circa 1856 to believe her a murderess. She went free. Some 32 years ago, at the age of 90, Madeline Smith died in the United States, where she'd caught forgetfulness and a new life. Yes, they cheered when she was freed, but the whispers persisted. The whispers followed her to the new world. I don't think there really ever was a new life for Madeline Smith, because she died a spinster and is remembered as a mystery. A mystery which perhaps only the little white boxes could ever have solved. At any rate, there they are in their customary place, and there they'll stay. The Black Museum. And now, do we meet next time in the same place? I tell you another story about the Black Museum. I remain, as always, obediently yours.
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4: Let's get down on some hardware. Come on.

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Holy! 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

Opening the program today, written by members of Midnight Oil, Rob Hurst, Jim McGinney and Peter Garrett, and performed by Bill Wyman's Rhythm Kings, Beds Are Burning.

Lynn Rogers with a song written by Tom Springfield, Just Loving You, and Shaken Stevens, A Love Worth Waiting For.

Teardrop, written by Anne and John Farina, played by Santo and Johnny, and Carole King's You've Got a Friend. The singer was Susan Wong.

You might have heard a few authentic crackles there because that came from an old LP of mine. Nat King Cole, Come Closer to Me, was written by Osvaldo Ferez and Al Stewart. And if you don't know the name Osvaldo Ferez, he also wrote the song Quizás, Quizás, Quizás.

two whistling songs there, Mitch Miller and his orchestra and chorus, with a song written by Arthur Pryor, The Whistler and His Dog, and Richard Rodgers, Oscar Hammerstein II's I Whistle a Happy Tune, and the singers were the Starlighters. I must admit, I'm a bit of a whistler myself, not necessarily always in tune, but I like to sort of, when I'm wandering around, maybe wandering around the garden, I like to have a bit of a whistle. So it's probably best done alone if you're not as skilled as probably those people on those songs were. But anyway, it's a good thing to do. Whistling, I think it's probably gone out of fashion. I don't remember seeing any kids going around whistling these days. Talking about kids, no, it's nothing to do with kids. This, oh yes, it could be. The singer is Doris Day, and the song's called The Devil, Devil, Devil.

Now, I'm going to need your help here. That particular piece of music reminds me of a TV theme, and it's stuck in my head, and I cannot get it out. It's called The Caribbean Midnight, and the performers were the Hans Jorgensen Orchestra, and it was written by Klaus Koster, and I just Shazammed it, and it couldn't give me a result. So somewhere in my mind tells me that that's a TV theme from somewhere, and I just can't get it. Getting old. Sorry. The other song was from Doris Day, The Devil, The Devil, The Devil, and that was written by Bob Russell and Carl Sigman. Now, the next song was written by Doc Pomus and Mort Schumann, and they wrote stacks of songs, and this is one of their most famous, and I think this is probably the best version of it. The singer is Leonard Cohen.

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You can smile, every

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He will ask if you came alone, can he take you home? You must tell.

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1: Helen Reddy with the song made famous by Charles Aznavour, The Old Fashioned Ways. And Save the Last Dance for Me was Leonard Cohen, written by Doc Pomus and Mort Schumann. So two songs about dancing.

From the stage show Starlight Express, a song with the same name from El Debrage, and that was written by Andrew Lloyd Webber and Richard Stilgo. And Another Suitcase, Another Hall comes from Evita, and the singer was Barbara Dixon. The song was written by Andrew Lloyd Webber and Tim Rice.

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0: Well, you have me. You don't have the money, unfortunately. It is the root of all evil, isn't it? 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
0: 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And I'm now going to bring you Los Manolos and All My Loving. And we'll follow that up with a Dutch singer called Sandra Raymer.

Sandra Raymer and Beyond the Sea, also known, of course, as La Mer. Well, it's time now to welcome Ken Bowness with another of his Australian entertainment legends.

0: Our legendary Australian entertainer today is Hector Crawford. Hector William Crawford was born in Melbourne in 1913. He studied at the Melbourne Conservatorium of Music and later conducted the orchestra there. In 1940, he became the musical and recording director of Broadcast Exchange of Australia and became its managing director in 1942. In 1945, he and his sister Dorothy Crawford founded Crawford Productions. Hector managed music, administration and sales, while Dorothy attended to script editing and casting. They produced musical radio programs in Melbourne, such as Music for the People, in which concerts at the Royal Botanical Gardens, Melbourne, often conducted by Hector, were attended by large crowds. The singing competition Mobile Quest first brought singers such as Joan Sutherland, June Bronhill, and Donald Smith to public notice. Crawford's became the first independent producer to screen a program on Australian television. Australia's first hour-long television drama series, Consider Your Verdict, premiered in 1961. And the hugely successful police drama Homicide in 1964. Then came Showcase, Hunter, The Box, The Sullivans, the miniseries All the Rivers Run, as well as Division 4, Matlock Police, Cop Shop, Skyways, The Flying Doctors, and Carson's Law, among other programs. Hector Crawford received many honours and awards during his lifetime for his services to the arts, television and show business in general. He died in 1991, aged 77, survived by his wife Glenda Raymond and their two children.
1: I wonder how many radio programs you heard which ended with "That was a Hector Crawford production." Takes you back a bit to

0: 76 trombones. Yes, every single one of them. The Glenn Miller Orchestra. Pronunciation, or as some would have it, pronunciation, is an interesting thing, isn't it? Hobby, if you like. There are a lot of pedants out there who believe things must be pronounced a certain way. I think most of us here in broadcasting have an idea of how something should be pronounced, but today there is really no, shall we say, hard and fast rule for a pronunciation. It's so diverse these days. Why do you say tomato or tomato, potato or potato? Well, there was a song written about that, wasn't there? It was a George and Ira Gershwin song written for a film. It was the 1937 film Shall We Dance, sung in that film by Fred Astaire and Ginger Rogers. Remember it? Called Let's Call the Whole Thing Off.
1: Either!
2: Either!
1: Neither!
2: Neither!

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1: I'm going to get some winkles.
0: I'm going to get some cockles.
2: Bowie, nolly, near each other, solly. Better call the calling off. Let's call the whole thing off.
0: Either. Neither.
1: Neither.
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You may remember the television series Glee. Well, that was the cast of Glee with their version of Daydream Believer, a hit for the Monkees in, was it 1968? Written by John Stewart, who was a member of the Kingston Trio. Oh, memories, aren't they beautiful things?

0: Rod Stewart, thank you for the memories. Thanks for the memories, which is something we're very good at here at Radio Eastern. Memories of music and musical memories. Great stuff, isn't it?
1: You should aim to put together at least 30 minutes of moderate intensity physical activity on most and preferably all days. And the good news is that research has shown that accumulated short bouts of moderate intensity activity are just as effective as continuous activity at improving your health. So you can accumulate your 30 minutes or more throughout the day by combining a few shorter sessions of activity of around 10 to 15 minutes each, if this suits your lifestyle. Remember that moderate intensity activity isn't hard. It should cause a slight but noticeable increase in your breathing and heart rate. So this includes activities such as brisk walking, mowing the lawn, digging in the garden, or medium-paced swimming or cycling.
2: This program is funded by the Australian Government Department of Health and Ageing.

Did you know that there will never be another you? Of course there won't. That was the Warren Barker Orchestra. You're with Radio Eastern. Your voice with music in the Outer East. We have nothing but the best. Damie Im is one of them.

Oh, there's a kind of hush all over the world. Amy Im there. Let's dip into television, but not television as it is today, television as it was yesteryear. There are so many series doing the rounds that we remember when we were much younger. Many years ago, there were some great television programs and series, but one of them I've never seen repeated, and I do wish they would repeat it. It was one of my favorite American TV sitcoms. I wonder if you recognize this theme.

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0: What's that, dear? Hey, what do you think you're doing?
1: I'm dancing.
0: That's right.
1: Would you like to learn how?
0: I can't dance. I got two left feet.
1: Oh, sure you can. I'll come over there and show you.
0: All right, come over here.
1: Here I come. See? Left, right, left. Now you try it. Left,
0: one,
1: right,
0: two.
1: No, left, right, no.
0: Left, right,
1: no,
0: boom.
1: No.

Steve Lawrence and Edie Gourmet, and wouldn't it be lovely? And before that, we heard from the Nelson Riddle Orchestra, and the theme from that marvellous, funny, great television series, The Dick Van Dyke Show. Damien Leith joins us now with a Roy Orbison song. I don't think Roy wrote it, but he certainly sang it and made a hit of it.

Katerina Valente, Side by Side. We also heard from Damien Leith and Only the Lonely. Let's celebrate the music of Rodgers and Hammerstein. Do you know that during their career they garnered 34 Tony Awards, 15 Academy Awards, a Pulitzer Prize, and 2 Grammys? Well, that's not bad, is it? Think of such musicals as State Fair, South Pacific, Carousel, and Oklahoma. Well, let's pay homage. At least this is the Royal Philharmonic Orchestra paying a musical homage.

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1: Paris has a million girls, but there's only one for me. One petite mamselle, cast a magic spell, Frenchie is her name. 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It was true amour, and I thought for sure Frenchie felt the same.

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1: Vic Dana and a song called Frenchie.

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0: don't give me the deed to your ranch, I'm gonna throw you on the railroad track.
1: And then he grabbed her.
2: And then
1: he tied her up.
2: And then
1: he threw on the railroad track.
2: And then
1: that train started coming.
2: And then

tell my little daughter that her daddy had to run to catch a train. She had no way of knowing

What more could you ask? The best choice of music on radio in Melbourne's outer east. 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

Interesting news, views and interviews. But wait, the best is yet to come. 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
1: The heart and soul of our evangelistic ministry must be the Word of God. People will sometimes say, if you teach the Bible all the time, when do you do your evangelism? Beloved, the Bible is the greatest tool of evangelism.
2: Welcome to Grace to You with the Bible teaching of John MacArthur. I'm your host, Phil Johnson. In an article in a Christian magazine, a minister spoke about a survey on divorce rates that he had seen. The survey showed that people who identify as Christians get divorced at least as often as unbelievers. The minister's conclusion, Scripture is not sufficient. It's not enough to help us with the problems we face. Well, when people question the Bible's relevance or authority or clarity or historical accuracy, do you know what to say? Today's message on Grace to You can help you with that. John MacArthur is showing the transforming power of Scripture. That's the title of his current study. And so now here's John with the lesson.
1: Let me draw your attention for the time we have in God's Word back to 2 Timothy chapter 3. I was rereading the epistle, and I came back to this same section, and in reading it, I realized that there was one further tremendously important issue here that had not been addressed that I needed to deal with. And that has to do with what I like to call the work of the Word. The work of the Word. We talked about the fact that it was inspired, but we must also focus on its work. And you will notice in verse 15 that it says that the sacred writings are able to give you the wisdom that leads to salvation through faith, which is in Christ Jesus. Initially, the work of the Word is salvation. Then in verse 16, it is useful, that is, inspired Scripture is useful for teaching, for reproof, for correction, and for training in righteousness, with the idea that the end product may be a man of God adequate and equipped for every good work. Now, a simple reading of those verses indicates to us five elements of the work of the Word: salvation, teaching, reproof, correction, training in righteousness. Those are the things which the Word does, which the Scripture produces. They're not new to me. They're not new to most of you. They are new to perhaps some of you. And as I thought about it, I thought, well, it's pretty basic, but it's also pretty important. And let me say by way of general introduction that the distinguishing characteristic, I hope, of my own ministry and of Grace Community Church is a very, very strong commitment to the authority of the Word of God. We are definitely a church committed to God's Word. We endeavor to teach God's Word, to preach God's Word, to implement God's Word, to live God's Word, to proclaim God's Word, to exalt God's Word. It is the focal point of everything that we do. When God speaks, we listen. I think so many times of Revelation 2 and 3, if you have ears to hear, then hear what the Spirit says to the churches. So we have always been a church that listens to the Word of God, that is committed to the Word of God, that is submissive to the Word of God. And the focal point of our ministry has been the Scripture. There are many things that a church can do. There are many focuses. There are many sort of themes that a church can camp on. But for us, for all these years, it has been the Word of God. Our church, our personal lives are dominated by the Word of God. Week in and week out, we teach the Bible. We preach it expositorially, that is, explaining its meaning. We go through Scripture after Scripture after Scripture. The reason for that is because of the work of the Word. Because we understand what it does, that's why we give it the main attention. Let me just remind you of a very important promise with regard to this. Isaiah 55, 10 and 11. You don't need to look it up, just listen. For as the rain and the snow come down from heaven and do not return there without watering the earth and making it bear and sprout and furnishing seed to the sower and bread to the eater, so shall my word be which goes forth from my mouth. It shall not return to me empty or void without accomplishing what I desire and without succeeding in the matter for which I send it. In other words, God says, when I send my word, it always does its work. It always does its work. It never comes back empty. Just like rain and snow produces what grows, my word produces my will. The Bible is God's messenger. It accomplishes his will. It accomplishes his purpose. The word of God is depicted in Psalm 147 as a swift messenger. It runs to do God's work. It runs to accomplish God's goals. You might look just at Psalm 147 for a moment. There are several verses there that really are very vivid. Verse 15, he sends forth his command to the earth. That's verse 15. He sends forth his command to the earth. His word runs very swiftly. He gives snow like wool. He scatters the frost like ashes. He casts forth his ice as fragments. Who can stand before his cold? He sends forth his word and melts them. He causes his wind to blow and the waters to flow. He declares his words to Jacob, his statutes and his ordinances to Israel. And here is this sort of intertwined analogy as God sends the cold and the frost and the sun and all the natural elements to produce what he wants to produce. So he sends his word, and the word is analogous to that. It goes out to produce the ends that God has intended for it. That's a tremendous confidence that we have who teach the Word of God, who articulate the Word of God, to know that it always accomplishes what God wants it to do, never comes back empty. Always produces, like rain and snow and all the other things that God sends with production in mind. The word is productive, it is prolific, and it accomplishes its purpose. Every word out of God's mouth is bread, it says in Deuteronomy 8:3. It feeds somebody, it nourishes somebody, it makes somebody grow, it accomplishes something. And so we want to ask the question then, if it does accomplish something, what does it accomplish? What is the work of the Word? What is the purpose of the Word? Now let's look at these five things. The first one is that the Word produces salvation. You'll notice that very familiar verse that we looked at in chapter 3, verse 15. It says that the sacred writings which are able to give you the wisdom that leads to salvation, which comes, of course, through faith in Christ Jesus. The thing that he says there is the Word, the sacred writings, referring to Scripture, have primarily in that particular verse reference to the Old Testament. But nonetheless, Scripture produces salvation. Scripture produces salvation. It makes you wise unto salvation. It is the instrument of salvation. The practical implications of this are obvious. Before we look at those, though, let's see if we can't reinforce that truth a little bit by looking namely at the testimony of Jesus himself. Turn in your Bible to John's Gospel. And in John's Gospel, we have the continual teaching of Jesus about the power of his word and the word of God. But in chapter 5 and verse 24, we read this, the words of Jesus. Truly, truly, I say to you, he who hears my word and believes him who sent me has eternal life and does not come into judgment, but has passed out of death into life. That is a tremendous verse. That is a verse that binds up the essence of the gospel. Believing in God, the God who sent Christ, and hearing the word brings eternal life and delivers one from judgment, passing out of death into life. And note, please, the key to it all, verse 24, he who hears my word. The word is the agency. The word is that which begets new life. In John chapter 6, I draw your attention to a couple of verses toward the end of the chapter. And Jesus again teaching in this familiar section where he speaks on the bread of life. But in verse 63, he says, it is the Spirit who gives life. The flesh profits nothing. Then this, the words that I have spoken to you are spirit and are life. And if they haven't effected that in you, verse 64 implies, that's because some of you don't believe. So the word mixed with faith produces life. Chapter 12 of John, and there are other texts you could look at, but these are highlights. Chapter 12 and verse 49, Jesus says, I did not speak on my own initiative. Even Jesus operated under delegated authority and operated by speaking only that which was the Word of God. He said, my Father himself who sent me has given me commandment what to say and what to speak, and I know that his commandment is eternal life. Therefore, the things I speak just as the Father has told me. And again, Jesus is articulating the reality

Scripture then is the source of that truth which brings salvation. Look again further into the New Testament, the 10th chapter of Romans, and we find that the Apostle Paul was committed to the same truth. In Romans chapter 10, a familiar verse, 17 says, "So faith comes from hearing, and hearing by the word of Christ," or some manuscripts, "the word of God," I think preferably perhaps "the word of Christ." The New American has it that way. But the point is, one way or the other, it's the word of God or the word of Christ, which are one and the same, that produces salvation. Faith comes by hearing, and hearing by the word of Christ. That's why you have to have preachers. That's why you have to have those who will go out and speak the truth. It says in verse 13, "Whoever will call on the name of the Lord will be saved." But how are they going to call on him in whom they have not believed? And how are they going to believe in whom they have not heard? And how will they hear without a preacher? And how will they preach unless they are sent? And even when they're sent, the implication is they must hear the word of Christ. So it is again emphasized that the Scripture is the source. In Ephesians chapter 5, that great section on marriage as compared to the church, verse 25 says, "Husbands, love your wives just as Christ also loved the church and gave himself up for her, that he might sanctify her, having cleansed her by the washing of water with the word." Christ has cleansed his church, saved his church by the washing of water with the word. The word, again, the agency. And Paul, writing to the Thessalonians in 1 Thessalonians 2:13, refers to the word of God, which performs its work in you who believe. The word works. Now, salvation occurs when you have a ready heart that is open to believe, mixed with the revelation of God. The word of God in a ready heart. That's the issue. James refers to the same dynamic in James 1:18. He says, "He brought us forth, he begot us, he redeemed us, he saved us by the word of truth." By the word of truth. So the Scripture, the word of God, is the source of salvation. That's why Philippians 2:16 calls it the word of life. It is characterized as that which gives life. Psalm 19:7. "The law of the Lord is perfect." What's the rest of the verse? "Converting the soul." It has the power to convert. And I think back to Nehemiah. Tremendous illustration of this. Look with me for a moment to the 8th chapter of Nehemiah. It's a few books to the left of Psalms. And in Nehemiah chapter 8, we have the introduction of a revival. In Nehemiah chapter 8, it begins, the beginning of a real revival, and I believe there were many people who were saved in the true sense of Old Testament salvation at this revival. "And all the people gathered as one man at the gate which was in front of the water gate," the square which was in front of the water gate. "They asked Ezra the scribe to bring the book of the law of Moses." Three little words, "bring the book," really keyed the whole thing. "And he brought the law before the assembly of men, women, and all who could listen with understanding. In the first day of the seventh month, he read from it before the square, which was in front of the water gate, from early morning until midday, in the presence of men and women, those who could understand. All the people were attentive to the book of the law." They stood there and listened to it being read hour after hour after hour. There was a wooden podium, verse 4, set up for that purpose. "And Ezra," verse 5, "opened the book in the sight of all the people, standing up above the people, and he opened it, and all the people stood up. He blessed the Lord, the great God, and all the people answered, Amen, Amen. Lifting up their hands, they bowed low, worshiped the Lord with their faces to the ground." Verse 8 says that as they read from the book, from the law of God, they translated to give the sense so that they would understand the reading. It had to go from Hebrew into Aramaic, which was their commoner language, and had to be explained to them. And so they were reading and explaining the word. The people's response was amazing. It says at the end of verse 9, "They were weeping when they heard the words of the law. They were grieved over their sin. They were struck because of the dearth of the law of God in their hearing." The end result of all of this was the people really drew their hearts back to God. This reading went on. At the end of verse 18, it says they celebrated the feast for 7 days, and they read from the book of the law. The first part of the verse says daily, from the first day to the last day. Then the people began to praise God in chapter 9. They were praising and lifting up adoration to the

0: God who had revealed himself in Scripture. They were getting their hearts right. Down in verse 28 of chapter 10, after that long list of people who signed the document, it says that they were joining together, making a commitment, taking a curse, verse 29, making an oath to walk in God's law, to keep and observe all the commandments of God our Lord and His ordinance and His statutes. The net result was the people made a commitment to God. And I believe there was salvation that period of time through that 7-day feast. There was a great movement of God and many were saved. And it was a direct result of simply standing and reading and translating, explaining the Scripture. It has the power to convert the soul, the power to save. Look at another illustration taken from the New Testament, namely the 8th chapter of Luke, in which our Lord teaches a familiar parable which makes the same major point. Jesus teaching here about the parable of the soils and the sower and the seed. Verse 5 says of Luke 8, the sower went out to sow his seed, and as he sowed, some fell beside the road, was trampled underfoot, and the birds of the air ate it up. Other seed fell on rocky soil. As soon as it grew up, it withered away because it had no moisture. Other seed fell among the thorns, and the thorns grew up with it and choked it out. Other seed fell into good soil, grew up, produced a crop 100 times as great. He said, you better listen to the things I'm saying. Then in verse 9, they asked him what it was he was saying. He's explaining, starting in verse 10, to you it has been granted to know the mysteries of the kingdom of God, to the rest it is in parables, in order that they seeing may not see and hearing they may not understand. In other words, he says, I'm going to explain it to you because obviously you belong to God. To them it'll remain a riddle. The explanation then comes in verse 11. In the parable, the seed is the word of God. That which produces new life in good soil is the word of God. That's the point. If the soil isn't right, you're not going to get the product. If it's hard soil, like the soil on the road, it says those beside the road are those who have heard. The devil comes, takes away the word from their hearts, so they may not believe and be saved. And those on the rocky soil are those who, when they have received the word, they receive it with joy, and they have no firm root. They believe for a while, and in time of temptation fall away. And the seed which fell among the thorns, these are the ones who have heard, and as they go on their way, they are choked with worries and riches and pleasures of this life, and bring no fruit to maturity. The word of God will fall into places where the soil is not ready. It's full of weeds, full of rocks, or just hard. But, verse 15, when the seed falls into good soil, those are the ones who have heard the word in an honest and good heart and hold it fast and bear fruit with perseverance. So what you have here is the word of God placed in a readied heart, a prepared heart, produces salvation. The practical implications of this are obvious. The heart and soul of our evangelistic ministry must be the Word of God. People will sometimes say, well, if you teach the Bible all the time, when do you do your evangelism? Beloved, the Bible is the greatest tool of evangelism. How could we ever come to the point where we would even question such? When Jesus was asked by a lawyer in Luke 10, 25 and 26, he said, what shall I do to inherit eternal life? Jesus said to that man, what is written in the law and how does it read to you? Go to the Scripture. Go to the Scripture. You can go back to the Old Testament, the sacred writings, and they are able to make you wise unto salvation, which of course has come in the fullness of time through that which Christ has accomplished. What does the Scripture say? Jesus said, search the Scriptures, for they are they which speak of me. And then one very, very explicit text, 1 Peter 1, turn to it for a moment. Verse 23, you have been born again, it says, not of seed which is perishable, but imperishable. That is, referring to the seed, through the living and abiding Word of God. The seed is the Word of God again. It is that seed placed in good soil that produces salvation. So if we want to be effective in evangelism, we want to teach God's Word. If we want to be effective in reaching our friends, we want to give them God's Word. Instead of making it very complicated, let me make it as simple as I possibly can for you. If you know somebody who's not saved, first thing to do is give them a what? A Bible. Bible. Remember that? Don't get too complex. Don't get too carried away with feeling inadequate because you can't explain every theological issue. I mean, you don't need to know all the answers to all the questions. The Bible will be enough. It's not as complex as we want to make it. And of course, focusing on that, when you give someone a Bible, encourage them to read Matthew, Mark, Luke, and John and see if they can survive that. If they can survive that, the soil isn't ready. There's nothing wrong with the seed. The soil isn't ready. God hasn't prepared the soil, but the seed is there. So we need to be committed to that. He says, you have been born again through the living and abiding Word of God. And verse 25 says, this is the Word which was preached to you. He illustrates it in that passage with a quote out of Isaiah chapter 40, comparing the Word of God to the passing flesh. The Word abides, it lives forever, it does its work, it produces life. This can be illustrated, I think, quite simply in a rather brief but beautiful account of a woman's conversion in Acts 16. Lydia was her name. And it tells about her in verse 14, just very briefly. A certain woman, Acts 16, 14, named Lydia, from the city of Thyatira, a seller of purple fabrics. This is a businesswoman, sold purple fabrics for a living. She was a worshiper of God. That is to say, she was upright in the sense of seeking the true God and seeking to worship the true God, but had not yet been exposed to the gospel of Christ. She was listening. And then this, and the Lord opened her heart to respond to the things spoken by Paul. And when she and her household had been baptized, so forth and so on. I love that. The Lord opened her heart to respond to the things spoken by Paul. That's the essence of salvation. You speak the truth of God's word and let the Lord open the heart. So our task is to spread the word, spread the seed, preach the truth, give out God's word, and God's part is sovereignly, graciously to open the heart. Let's bow together in prayer. We thank you for that truth in Deuteronomy 8:3, that every word of God is bread. Father, we thank you for this word, which is indeed bread, which feeds us. Lord, we want to say thank you that the word came to us and was mixed with faith because you prepared our hearts by your sovereign grace. We want to thank you that you plowed the soil up, that you allowed your Holy Spirit, yea, you commissioned your Holy Spirit to do a convicting work in our heart, and we were convicted of sin and righteousness and judgment. The soil was made ready, and when the word came, we believed. We thank you for that life-giving word. And Father, we thank you too for the deposit of truth, that doctrine which guards our thinking and our acting. We thank you for the fact that you've given us not only the book, but you've given us the indwelling teacher, the illuminator, the very author of the book. What a thought, that we should not only possess the book, but have living in us the one who wrote it. Oh, Lord, no wonder we don't need to trust men, but we have an anointing from thee to teach us all things. Help us, Lord, who have been saved by the power of the word, to be built up by its power, to be nourished in the words of faith. Good teaching. Help us to allow the word of Christ to dwell in us richly so that we have the outflow of all those wonderful things described in Colossians 3. Help us to have that mind renewed. Help us to be able to think on things pure and lovely and just and good, things in the word. May we respond to the injunction of Joshua 1. To never, ever let our minds depart from your word. May we, like the people of old, like Josiah, make a covenant to walk after the Lord, to keep his law and his testimonies and his statutes all the days of our life. Thank you that you've given us the content to govern life. You've given us the content to defeat Satan. You've given us all we need. We thank you that the word will accomplish its work in us who receive it. For Jesus' sake, amen.
1: 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Now, for John MacArthur and the staff, I'm Phil Johnson. 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
3: We couldn't in our natural state have possibly turned ourselves to Christ. We had no inclination towards Christ. We were altogether indisposed towards Christ. We were like these people Paul talks of in Ephesians who were dead in sin and trespasses. We walked according to the course of this world and so on, just like everybody else. But God, who is rich in mercy, brought us into his kingdom, not kicking and screaming against our will, because what his electing grace does is to make us willing and eager to pursue the Christ we formerly hated, to love the Savior we formerly despised, to embrace the truth we previously ran from. That's what predestinating grace is all about.
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There are moments in life when God's direction makes absolutely no sense. The path forward seems unclear. The obstacles feel insurmountable. And the only thing you know for certain is that you cannot pull this off on your own. Does that sound familiar? Hi, I'm Clayton Bjelland, and today on Insight for Living, Chuck Swindoll describes one of the most breathtaking miracles in all of Scripture, an inflection point when the humanly impossible became divinely certain. If you're facing something right now that feels completely beyond you, Chuck invites you to examine the Spirit's most significant mission.

0: Our Father, we thank you for the firsts in our lives. That first person who had the courage to look at us and ask us about things eternal and to make us aware that things were not well. And we had to face that. We had to come to terms with that. And we look back on that, realizing at that time it seemed fearful and confusing and maybe even for some a struggle. But we look back and thank you for sending that person to be like Gabriel was for Mary, the messenger of good news. Thank you for reminding us again, and for many, the very first time, that with you, nothing is impossible. No friend without Christ is impossibly lost. It may very well be you would have us speak to him or her this week. Thank you for the first time, our Father, when we realize the meaning and significance of deep and abiding worship. When we were delivered from the feeling that we needed to be entertained, but we were really to come before the holy God to hear his truth, to sing his songs, to pause in quietness and let the wonder in. And this season of the year, our Father, we thank you for that first light on that dark night. When all else was wrong in the world, you gave us that Son of yours. And we thank you for him. May we worship him today as if for the first time, with a fresh, as if first time joy that we are participating in your work for your glory.
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0: It's easy to forget the kind of times into which Jesus was born. And what makes his birth all the more amazing is that it was, in God's estimation, the right moment. Though in the world's eyes, there would have been 100 reasons to choose another time, either before then or after the fact. But those prophecies waited to be fulfilled. And that is what was accomplished according to God's promise, just as he planned it. If God were to wait until time was just right, there would never have been a son sent. But against all the odds, and in spite of the threatening situation that even this young couple faced after the birth, God brought forth his son. And by the way, he had all of the arrangements put together before time ever began. And the account is in Luke chapter 1. And the main part we're considering is verses 26 to 38, which really identifies two people and focuses on them. One is an angel named Gabriel, and one is a young woman who is a virgin named Mary. The angel we read in verse 26 is sent from God to a city in Galilee called Nazareth. In the council of divine decrees, before there was ever time on earth, before there was ever matter, before there was a sun, moon, or stars, the Godhead together planned salvation. And in the plan of salvation, it was ordained that this angel be sent on this particular day to this particular woman living in this particular place, planning our salvation, knowing our need for the Savior. Our God already has put together the plan that on this very day, at this particular time, this angel, the messenger angel, would leave the throne room of the Father and come to this earth. And we read he would come to the city in Galilee called Nazareth. The reason Luke writes it like that is because there were people reading it for the first time who would not know where Nazareth was. His gospel would spread across the whole known world, but who ever heard of Nazareth? It's a tiny place. And if you think Nazareth is small, Bethlehem is even smaller. But never doubt it, the destination is determined, the person is selected, the situation is complicated, and the mission is humanly impossible. All four are true. Let me unpack them. First, the destination. The angel was to go to the city called, really we would call it a village, called Nazareth. Nazareth is where Mary lived, it's where Joseph lived, it's where they have been betrothed. Unlike today, in those days, in a Jewish marriage, there was the commitment to one another followed by the signing of a betrothal covenant, which lasted usually about a year. During that year, they were known as husband and wife. Though they didn't live together, they were not intimate with one another. They were seen as husband and wife, which explains why he is called her husband on occasion, though they've not actually been married. They are committed to one another in this betrothal, and the angel is to find her in the city of Nazareth, and he does so. So the person is selected. She is a virgin, never knew a man. Now the situation is complicated. Complicated. Why? Because the plan of God required depositing on this earth a sinless but very human individual. How do you get a child born without sin who comes from the womb of his mother or her mother? How do you do that? The possibilities get a little bit complicated. I took my time this week to think through what those possibilities were. Listen to them. First, God could have chosen a human mother and a human father and then put the baby there and have them have the child. The problem is you've got a sinful product. Can't come from just an average man and woman that's the result of intercourse and then the baby 9 months later is born. You'd have a sinful child. Well, the second possibility is neither one. Just leave a divinely given gift on a doorstep. Mary finds the baby and claims it. The problem there, he's not truly human, hasn't had a birth, so that won't work. The third possibility is to send a soul and spirit to live in a person already on earth. The problem is it would not be his own body, nor could it be said that he is truly human, but has in fact been brought into a life. So this leaves only the option, number four, the supernatural conception. The womb of Mary would be that earthly vehicle. However, the embryo would bypass the contamination with sin, since the tiny speck of life within Mary's womb would have been made possible, as we're going to read, by the Holy Spirit. The miracle is often called the virgin birth miracle. It's the virgin conception that is miraculous. Never before, never since has this ever occurred. G. Campbell Morgan writes this: he was the God-man, not God indwelling a man, of such there have been many, not a man deified, of such there have been none, save in the myths of the pagan systems of thought, but God and man combining in one personality the two natures, a perpetual enigma and mystery baffling the possibility of explanation. Having read that, I'm now going to explain. What baffles the possibility of explanation always makes me smile when I think about that. Like the statement, thanks be to God for his gift, too wonderful for words. And then I speak on it for 30 minutes to give you the words that are too wonderful for us to grasp. How do we really put it all together? How do we make sense out of what is absolutely impossible? You just keep reading the text. You keep reading the holy word of God. He comes to a virgin engaged to a man whose name was Joseph. Of the descendants of David, and the virgin's name was Mary. Remember, she wasn't expecting it. It was an absolute sudden surprise to her. She looks up and she sees the visible manifestation of an angelic being. Coming in, he said to her, "Hail, favored one, The Lord is with you. Look at the words. She's the favored one. For centuries, the church taught that she bestows favor, that she bestows grace, which has led to Mariolatry, the worship of Mary, the Mother of God. By the way, she's never in the scriptures called the Mother of God. She's the one who has been given grace. She's the one who is favored, E.D., favored by God. She's the recipient of God's favor and grace. And he says, the Lord is with you. And she's standing there hearing it, wondering, who is this visitor? Oh, why is he calling me a favored one? And how is it that the Lord is going to be with me? I believe in my Lord, but why the need for his presence with me? Delivered it to me and the messenger, from the messenger himself, Gabriel. You're not surprised to read that she was very perplexed, verse 29. The tense of this particular Greek term suggests ongoing. She continues to mull it over. She's not questioning it. In fact, she's not disagreeing with it. She's just puzzled by it. She's just puzzled by it. And it's like I would feel if Cynthia said to me tomorrow morning, hey, honey, I forgot to tell you, we're going to have a fifth child. I would be perplexed to hear that. We would name the baby a miracle, but that's as far as I'm going with that. It's just not going to happen. Mary's thinking it can't happen. In her case, she's got the right age going for her, but she doesn't have the right intimate experience. So she's perplexed. The word means to be caught up in intense curiosity. How could this be? Because a man I do not know, literally, the statement reads. Remember, it has to be a man. And I'm in love with Joseph, but I've never been intimate with Joseph. I do not know a man. David McKenna adds a curious statement here. Jesus' divine human nature is a physical as well as a theological fact. Luke the physician set up the paradox when he announced that Jesus was conceived by the Holy Ghost in the womb of Mary without human agency. The genetic puzzle has never been unraveled. Did God select certain qualities in genetic structure, chromosome mix, and the DNA code? If so, what are the personality features of the Word made flesh? Some might contend that the case for the humanity of Jesus is already refuted. Others have chosen to deny the virgin birth in order to make Jesus fully human. Logically, the genetic mystery is no greater than the incarnation itself. Like geneticists who have not unlocked the secret of conception, we must rely upon information about Jesus' birth and development to find out if he was fully human. And he goes on to describe those characteristics of humanity. You can't unravel it. If you're waiting for scientific proof of this, you'll wait in vain. It's a miracle. Miracles lack proof of this nature. She's told you will have the baby. She's asking, how can it be? And now he explains. It doesn't help her with all of the answers, but it at least describes the supernatural nature of the conception. The angel said to her, do not be afraid, Mary, for you have found favor with God. Behold, you will conceive in your womb, verse 31, and bear a son. You shall name him Jesus. He will be great. He will be called the Son of the Most High. And the Lord God will give him the throne of his father David. He will reign over the house of Jacob, and his kingdom will have no end. How can that be? I understand you're talking Messiah here. But what I don't get is how this will occur. I can't figure it out. Verse 35 is crucial because it represents the Holy Spirit's most significant mission. The angel answered and said to her, "The Holy Spirit will come upon you. The power of the Most High will overshadow you." These are all human terms, accommodating human ignorance and an inability to grasp the truth. The Holy Spirit will come upon you. The power of the Most High will overshadow you. For this reason, the Holy Child shall be called the Son of God. What you must understand, even the most intense skeptic listening right now, is that you will never, ever unravel the puzzle. You can't, because it's a miracle. God comes, God makes the announcement, God leaves Mary in her puzzlement, wondering what it's all about, just as any one of you ladies in these teenage years in which Mary was would find yourself absolutely shocked. But God doesn't back off. He says the Holy Spirit will come upon you and will overshadow you. Somewhere between this announcement and Mary's arrival at Elizabeth's place of residence, a conception took place. The details of that are left for our imagination. Nothing in Scripture covers that epical moment of the Spirit's most significant mission. Now, please observe what sealed it for Mary. I think it's a turning point in the narrative when she asks, "How can it be? I know not a man," on and on. Now, the thing I love about Mary's response is what follows in this passage of Scripture. Before I get there, I just want you to look at verse 37 and let it sink in. He says, "For nothing will be impossible with God." If I want you to remember anything as a result of this time together, it's that statement. Because there isn't a person sitting here today who doesn't have something impossible that you're facing. Something. Something you cannot fix, you cannot change, you cannot alter, you cannot start or stop. It's impossible for you. I spoke to our staff on a Wednesday morning. We had a gathering here of the Insight for Living staff along with our pastoral and all of our staff here at the church. We met in the former worship gathering place. It was a great time of singing, and we were reflecting on this story. I took another tack at it that morning, but I concluded by reminding all of us that God can do anything. God can change anyone. And I said to them, I want all of you to remember that, because it's going to be easily forgotten. Are you ready? I was dealing with a difficult individual by Thursday. It hadn't even been 24 hours since I spoke. And I remember saying to someone who had been in that meeting, "This person is impossible." And she said to me, "As I recall, God can do anything. God can change anyone." Isn't that? Already in less than 24 hours, I'd forgotten that nothing will be impossible with God. That statement can transform your thinking. It can change your whole attitude. Because there's not a person hearing right now who is not facing something that isn't humanly impossible. By that I mean you can't pull it off. You can't make it happen. I think it's that statement that causes Mary finally to rest her case. She doesn't have to know all the details. She simply must understand that the God who is revealing this message is the God of impossibilities. By the way, in various wording, that statement is found four times in the Scriptures, twice in Jeremiah and twice in Luke's gospel. Because God knew if we just read it once, we wouldn't remember it. Remember it this week. Say it to your friend, say it to your spouse. Remind your child or your parent that with God, nothing is impossible. Let it sink in. Because you see, the enemy hears what you're hearing and wants you to forget it, because a whole week is going to unfold before we gather together again like this for teaching. And if you're not careful, you're going to be lost in doubt and dismay if you let the statement of verse 37 slide by. Mary, nothing will be impossible with God. You know what? That's the turning point in the whole narrative. She hears that statement, nothing will be impossible with God, and that settled it. The next two verses are wonderful verses. Mary said, behold, the bondslave of the Lord. May it be done to me according to your word. And the angel departed. First, what she calls herself, I think, is significant. I'm a bondservant. In other words, I'm not running my own life. I'm not in charge of the events of my life. And even though I have no idea how God is going to pull this off, I want it known right now that I see myself as a humble servant of the living God. I am available to him to do with me whatever he may wish. There's something wonderful about that kind of spirit of humility. That kind of submission makes life move so much smoother. Daryl Bach says, the word describes one of humble station who addresses a superior in recognition of their position. As God's handmaid, Mary accepts openly what God asks of her. Mary, the woman of strength and character, says immediately, I'm the Lord's bondservant. It's a statement of humility. While we're on that, would you hold your place here and look at 1 Peter chapter 5? I want to point out three benefits of true humility right here from 1 Peter 5. Verse 5 concludes with humility toward one another, for God is opposed to the proud, but gives grace to the humble. Therefore, stay with the word. Humble yourself under the mighty hand of God, that he may exalt you at the proper time, casting all your anxiety on him because he cares for you. Go back to verse 5. The first benefit of humility is that we're given grace to accept whatever. The second thing is that it comes with a promise. Humble yourselves under the mighty hand of God, that he may exalt you at the proper time. We rest in his promise when we humble ourselves. Third, we are relieved of anxiety. And who doesn't want that? Casting all your anxiety on him, because literally it matters to him concerning you.

Today, Chuck Swindoll unpacked three remarkable gifts available to anyone willing to humble themselves before God. Grace to accept what you cannot change, a promise that God will lift you up at exactly the right time, and relief from the anxiety that has been stealing your peace. And he titled this message, The Spirit's Most Significant Mission. Next time on Insight for Living, the application becomes intensely personal, so do keep listening. But in the meantime, when you're ready to fully explore what it means to walk in the Spirit, remember that helpful resources are waiting for you at Insight for Living. The title of this series is How Great is Our God? And you can ask about our resources when you call us in Australia on 1-300-467-444, in New Zealand on +613-9762-6613. Leave a message if we're on other calls, and you can also contact us through the website ifl.org.au. I'm Clayton Bielema, inviting you to join us when Chuck Swindoll concludes his 12-part series called How Great is Our God, Friday on Insight for Living.

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0: We acknowledge the land we're standing and we broadcast on, the land of the Wurundjeri people of the Kulin Nation, and we pay our respects to the elders, past, present, and future.
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3: Good morning, I'm Lee Harrison. The Labor Party will hold its national conference in Adelaide over the next 4 days. The event will attract more than 2,000 members, but is likely to be highly stage-managed. The idea is for the party to come together and debate a range of policy issues. Focus will be on the growth of AI, the push for a gas tax, and gambling reform. One of Australia's largest energy companies is investigating a potential breach of customer data. Chris McCarthy reports.
4: Hackers claim to have accessed 2 million customer records from Origin Energy. The hackers providing a sample of 50 customers' details to News Corp after they say Origin ignored evidence of the breach for almost 3 weeks. Origin Energy says the incident may have affected customer data, but believes credit card and bank details are not a part of the hack. If proven, the breach would rank among Australia's largest after strikes against Optus, Medibank and Qantas. Chris McCarthy reporting.
3: Advocates for victim survivors say One Nation leader Pauline Hanson's comments on domestic violence trivialise an insidious issue. In an interview, she's acknowledged violence is a scourge, but also said domestic violence is a two-way street and women in abusive relationships should leave and not put up with it. Red Rose Foundation founder Betty Taylor says victims have more to consider than just escaping.
5: It's not just whether they leave and get out with their life, but what pieces do they have to pick up to move on. And I suppose, Carla, I do get annoyed when people make so light of it. You know, comments like, it's a two-way street or it takes two to tango. You know, we're dealing with something insidious.
3: US President Donald Trump has threatened to attack an Iranian bridge or power plant any time there's an attack on a ship in the Strait of Hormuz. In the post on social media, he said the targets would include those next to or in Tehran. President Trump has also threatened to take care of Houthi rebels, threatening to block Saudi vessels in the Red Sea. Queensland is today marking the 6-year countdown for the 2032 Brisbane Olympic and Paralympic Games. Amy Drew has more.
6: Brisbane is being showered in green and gold for the occasion. Landmarks, including the Story Bridge and City Hall, will light up tonight, while commuters can cruise the river in Olympic style with Kanga Cat, inspired by the Australian Olympic team's iconic boxing kangaroo. As for venue planning, it's faced a lot of public scrutiny for the slow process. 7 new facilities are being built. Earthworks have just begun on the multi-billion dollar Brisbane Stadium project. Despite the ups and downs, local leaders say the 6-year milestone is a perfect opportunity to pause and reflect on the journey, how it will transform the state and the future sporting stars it will inspire. Amy Drew, Brisbane.
3: And Australian actor Charlotte McGuinness is preparing an appeal after losing a defamation case against Hollywood star Rebel Wilson. McGuinness starred in Wilson's directorial debut, The Deb. A judge ruled she failed to prove social media posts written by Rebel Wilson caused or were likely to cause serious harm to her reputation. This is Air News. The most successful New South Wales Origin coach of all time is endorsing Andrew Johns for the top job. With Laurie Daly tipped to walk away after winning this year's series, the search is underway for a replacement. Phil Gould says Johns should take the reins.
7: Could he do it? Yes, he could. Should he do it? Well, he probably should, because what's going to happen is he's going to get to 60, 70 years of age and probably regret that he didn't.
3: Giants Foundation player Stephen Canilio wants to extend his AFL career into a 16th season. Ahead of Saturday's Sydney derby against the Swans, the 32-year-old says he's hoping the Giants make him an offer.
8: You know, I feel like it's the best I've felt mentally and physically with my body for, you know, a number of years now. And yeah, I certainly want to keep playing. I hope the club does too, but yeah, as of yet, nothing.
3: Former Socceroos captain Paul Wade has been diagnosed with probable CTE, most likely from repeated head knocks. A specialist has told the 64-year-old the brain disease is terminal. Wade wants Australia to follow England's lead and ban deliberate heading of the ball for children under 12. And the West Indies have beaten New Zealand by 2 wickets in the 5th men's one-day international. It was too little too late, the Kiwis winning the series 3-2. Australian Independent Radio News.
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9: The Bureau forecast for Melbourne's outer east is for a partly cloudy day, a very high chance of showers in the southeast suburbs, a medium chance elsewhere, a chilly top of just 12. And at 5 minutes after 7, it is 7 outside our studios here in Croydon. Overnight tonight down to 6, Friday, a similar day as today, a shower or two, 13. The weekend's looking wet too, Saturday showers, 15 degrees, and Sunday a shower or two, 15. And the extended outlook is more showers into next week, so right in the depths of winter. However, a very good morning from Murray, and thanks for starting your day with Radio Eastern and the All Aussie Brekkie Show. Yes, 2 hours showcasing our wonderful local talent, together with community information and regular news updates. So let's get the music underway with a track off the brand new Vicar and Linda album.

Couple of nice tracks to get us underway this morning on the Aussie Brekkie Show. We started out with Vicar and Linda, a track called Return to the Sea from their excellent new album, Where Do You Come From? And that song was co-written by Mark Seymour and Linda Ball. And they're currently on their tour around Victoria, playing a lot of shows, including next Friday night, not tomorrow, but the 31st, they'll be at Beringia. And I'm looking forward to seeing them, especially with their new band, The Bullettes. And we also heard Mike McClellan. That's a nice one from him from 1980. His album Laughing in the Dark and the song The One I Love. It's 7:15 here on Radio Eastern, and the Ferntree Gully View Club is wanting to welcome some new members. So, ladies, if you're in the area, they're keen for you to get involved. They have regular meetings on the fourth Monday of each month where they enjoy a two-course lunch with a guest speaker or some entertainment. Now, this meeting is next Monday, the 27th, 12 noon start at the Knox Club, corner Stud and Baronia Roads in Wantirna South. Lunch is $30 and you need to book that with Romaine on 0421 400 549. And the club also currently supports seven students through the Learning for Life program with the Smith family by raising money through luncheons, in-house functions, bus trips and other special functions. So the Ferntree Gully View Club, next Monday the 27th, 12 noon start at the Knox Club, lunch $30, and you do need to book in advance by speaking to Romaine, who is their publicity officer, so she could not only help you book your lunch, but also tell you more about the Ferntree Gully View Club. Her number

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0: bit of a bluesy one there from The Waifs, from their 2017 CD, a double CD it was too, a great record, Ironbark, and the song we heard, Done and Dusted. And the song first up, I've Got to Get a Message to You, originally done by the Bee Gees. And we heard one of the Bee Gees, Barry Gibb, teaming up with Keith Urban. And a nice version that appears on the Greenfields album, which is subtitled The Gibb Brothers Songbook, Volume 1. And 5 years ago now, that was released, about time for Volume 2, because that was an excellent collection of covers by a whole variety of artists. It's 27 minutes after 7. The dawn is almost breaking, and we're ahead of today. We've got a wet one. What's coming up on Saturday?
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0: Yes, and next Saturday we head out to Walker Park for the important Division 1 clash between 3rd place Wantoona South and 4th placed Park Orchards. From 1:15, our coverage starts with previews of all games and interviews with competing coaches. 2:20, game time and scores from all grounds. Then at 5:15, we provide a summary of all the final scores in the EFNL, men's and women's. 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Attention Jody, who will then contact you for a chat. It's time now for a couple of new releases. And first up, we have Ballarat singer-songwriter who performs under the name Blue Wren.

0: Listening there to Felicity Urquhart and Josh Cunningham. They're a couple now, and romantically and musically. Good on them. And that's the title track of their third album released earlier this year, Everything Around You. And in my opinion, one of the best local discs of 2026. Highly recommended, that one. And before that, Ballarat singer-songwriter Blue Wren and her new song, Stay With Me. Two great new local releases there. It's 23 minutes to 8. And just 7 degrees outside our studios. A chilly one today. Partly cloudy with a very high chance of showers in the southeast suburbs. And a medium chance elsewhere, 12 the expected top. Not but much better tomorrow, actually, 13 overnight, down to 6. And another shower or two tomorrow, 13. The weekend's also wet with showers Saturday, 15. And just a shower or two on Sunday, 15 degrees. So a wet few days ahead of us.
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0: Yes, always great show there with Dion. If you love your blues, that's tonight at 9. You're waking up to the sounds of Radio Eastern and the Aussie Brekkie Show with Murray. Hope you're enjoying these tunes I'm playing on this chilly Thursday morning. We're going back to 1970 now for the great hit by the Masters Apprentices.

0: Listening there to Victorian singer-songwriter Michael Waugh, who will be next month's feature act at the Victorian Folk Music Club concert, Tuesday, August 11. The song we heard there, Flying, from his album The Cast, from a few years ago now, 5 years ago. And next Tuesday morning on Bandwidth, Rob Iles will be phoning Michael Waugh for a chat and playing some of his wonderful songs. That's Bandwidth on Tuesday morning.
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0: And just after 10, he'll be speaking to Michael Waugh, one of the most original talents in Australian roots music. His songs and stories are honest and emotionally brave, moving audiences to laugh, cry and sing along where they recognise their own lives in the music. And as I said, he'll be playing at the Ringwood East Senior Citizens Hall, Lawrence Grove, on August 11, Tuesday night there, 7:45pm till 10, along with the spot acts supporting. So it's a great evening out, and you can book by checking out the website, vfmc.org.au. Costs just $13 concession or $15, and you can also pay at the door. Should be a great night out. And in that bracket, we also heard from The Master's Apprentices, one of their best tracks, Because I Love You. It's approaching 10 minutes to 8, and of course we'll have another news, sport and weather update for you at 8, and then another hour of the Aussie Brekkie Show. And in the next hour, we'll also have my classic Aussie album.
2: These are movie fun facts. The Jungle Book in 1967 was the last cartoon movie that Walt Disney personally supervised and produced. It was released 10 months after his death. And 101 Dalmatians and Peter Pan are the only two Disney animated movies in which both parents are present and don't die in the movie plot. That was movie fun facts.
0: Today, July 23, marks the birthday of the late great TV and stage personality, Fitzroy-born Bert Newton. Also, the late Melbourne actress, Coral Brown, and former Home and Away star, Beck Hewitt, is 46 today. Last Monday, American-born Marcia Hines turned 73. She came to Australia aged just 16 to appear in the rock musical Hair, which then led to winning the role of Mary Magdalene in Jesus Christ Superstar. In the 70s, she toured as a vocalist with the Daily Wilson Big Band before starting her own solo career. Marcia, a great interpreter of songs. Let's hear this one from 1977.

Marcia Hines there with a great rendition of What I Did for Love. Went to number 7 back in 1977. And, of course, Marcia Hines was inducted into the ARIA Hall of Fame back in 2007. 5 minutes to 8 and the national news. And I'm proud to be able to introduce the new single for Marcel Phoenix. And it's actually going to be released tomorrow, but she's kindly sent me a copy to share with you this morning. And she says, sometimes the people who change our lives the most don't change us at all. They step into our beautifully wonky world and make it feel like home. Talk Like a Waterfall is the new single from Marcel Phoenix, blending heartfelt storytelling, an infectious groove and funky guitar hooks. It's a song about finding the people who make us feel most like ourselves.

Marcel Phoenix with her new one, Talk Like a Waterfall. 1 minute to news time at 8. And the late, great local guitarist Ross Hannaford from Daddy Cool is taking us up to news time with this nice guitar piece called Waves.

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2: Good morning, I'm Lee Harrison. Cost of living will dominate the first day of the National Labor Conference in Adelaide. Michael Packey reports.
3: Every 3 years, thousands of Labor members gather to decide key policy issues they'd like the party to adopt in the lead-up to the next election. The four-day event has become highly stage-managed to avoid public brawls over concerns about AI, the push for a gas tax, and gambling reform. Today, the Prime Minister will open the conference with a speech about the cost of living crisis, claiming the government is working to address concerns. Anthony Albanese will announce an expansion of the paid prac program, meaning people doing on-the-job training across a further 10 occupations will be eligible for about $338 a week from July next year. Michael Packey, Adelaide.
2: US President Donald Trump has threatened to bomb Iranian infrastructure any time there's an attack on a ship in the Strait of Hormuz. In the post on social media, he said the targets would include those next to or in Tehran. US Secretary of State Marco Rubio says they'll act to protect global shipping.
4: We remain open to diplomacy. We remain open to working it out in a negotiated way. But right now, they don't seem to be serious about that. And so we're going to continue to protect shipping. We think other countries should join us in that endeavor. We don't need them to, but they should.
2: President Trump says he'll also take care of Houthi rebels who are threatening to block Saudi vessels in the Red Sea. Origin Energy is continuing to investigate a potential data breach which could impact millions of Australians. The electricity retailer was tipped off by journalists about the incident after hackers claimed they'd stolen customer information. While it's still unclear what types of data have been exposed or who's affected, cybersecurity expert Troy Hunt says it's clear the threat is serious.
5: It's enough for them to make an announcement to the ASX, so obviously they believe it's credible. What we don't really know yet is what sort of data specifically has been compromised. We were hearing names and contact info and billing history. I wonder if it might be another similar scenario to Optus.
2: Teachers in Victoria are on strike today after voting down a 28.3% pay rise over 4 years, holding out for 35%. Justin Mullaly at the State's Education Union says contact hours and class sizes are also on the table because at the end of the day, teachers just want to teach.
6: To make sure that the core work that they do, and that's around making sure that every child in their classroom is really doing well when it comes to their learning, is thriving when it comes to their well-being. That's the critical thing, not all the other work that teachers are being piled, that's been piled on teachers.
2: In other news, artificial intelligence developer OpenAI has confirmed one of its advanced models escaped a testing environment and carried out a cyber attack. The rogue system reached the internet and breached the infrastructure of tech startup Hugging Face in order to complete its internal safety evaluation goal. Meanwhile, the New South Wales government's considering expanding the role of artificial intelligence to catch and process drivers breaking the law. The tech is expected to be incorporated in seatbelt and mobile phone cameras. This is Air News. Josh Dacos will play for Collingwood in tonight's finals-defining game against Adelaide. He missed training earlier in the week with an ankle injury. The Crows have swung three changes, Mark Keane among those out through illness. John Longmire has ruled himself out of both the Carlton and Essendon coaching jobs. The Sydney Premiership winner telling Fox Footy he's got other priorities.
7: Looked at it seriously, there's no question with that, but I'm really fortunate. I've got to, you know, help start a business up here 18 months ago that I'm really jumping into and enjoying. There's plenty that we've done, but plenty to do, some great potential in that, some great growth.
2: To rugby league, the Broncos will be without Brendan Piakura for Saturday's Queensland derby with the Cowboys. The star forward's been sidelined indefinitely after sustaining a concussion in last week's clash with the Panthers. Broncos prop Ben Tolte says he's a valued teammate.
8: Brendy's good. He's always the happiest bloke in the joint, so we know what Brendy brings and everything like that. It's unfortunate what he's going through at the moment, but he always brings a smile into our face, and Brendy's going to be just fine.
2: Meanwhile, the Panthers have suffered a hit ahead of tonight's Round 21 opener, with star fullback Dylan Edwards ruled out. Tom Jenkins will start in the number one jersey against the Eels. And there's reports Amazon founder Jeff Bezos has been approached to join a consortium to buy Premier League club Liverpool. Australian Independent Radio News.
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0: At 5 minutes after eight, it's currently at just 7 degrees outside our studios, and apparently it feels like five. Yes, very, very cold, and it's going to stay cold for the day, a top of just 12. Partly cloudy, very high chance of showers in the southeast suburbs, medium chance elsewhere. Overnight tonight, down to six. Friday, a similar day to as today, but 13 degrees with a few showers about. And the weekend's also wet. Saturday showers 15, and Sunday just a shower or two, also 15. Good morning and welcome to our second hour together on the Aussie Brekkie Show. You can catch it every Thursday morning, playing a mix of favourites and new releases. Plus, after 8:30, my classic Aussie album. Let's start with a track from Courtney Barnett's fourth album, Creature of Habit, which she recorded in LA, where she now lives.

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0: Brian Catt out front of the Bootleg Family and their Bootleg Family Band, they were called. Yes, their cover of the Loggins Messina song from 1972, Your Mama Don't Dance. And I did see Brian Catt a couple of years ago singing songs from his new album and all the big hits from his career. And he played that one. Great dance song, that one. And we started the hour with the new track from Courtney Barnett called Mantis off her album recently released, Creature of Habit. And I've had a text in from Maureen in Vermont saying, hope you're nice and cosy in the studio. Thanks for being there. Well, yes, it's cosy in here because someone left the heater on all night. And she says it's cold out here at the Vermont school crossing. She's on duty out there. So hope you're all rugged up there, Maureen.
1: I'm Jim O'Brien with today's Towns and Cities of Australia. The township of Winton is located in central West Queensland, approximately 1,400 kilometres from Brisbane. It has a rich history with links to the Great Shearers Strike, Warsaw Matilda and Qantas. But today the town is almost as well known for something far more ancient, dinosaurs. The largest dinosaur skeleton found in Australia, a 20 to 30 ton sauropod named Elliot, was discovered on a property outside Winton in 1999. Lark Quarry, southwest of Winton, contains the world's best record of a dinosaur stampede. There's heaps to see and do in Winton, including the Warsaw Matilda Centre, displaying the mystery and romance of the Warsaw Matilda legend. The Caulfield and Fitzmaurice Dinosaur Diorama, which is an interpretation of the dinosaur stampede, which took place 95 million years ago at a place now known as Lark Quarry Conservation Park. Winton is also home to one of the few remaining open-air picture theatres. Winton is a traveller's oasis in the outback, providing a wide variety of accommodation and services, not to mention that wonderful Aussie hospitality. Winton is surrounded by the unique and unusual and adventurous playgrounds, with all roads leading to another exciting experience. Remember, Winton is the town where dinosaurs roam. Join me next time for Towns and Cities of Australia.
0: Seven after eight here on Radio Eastern, and a quick check of Metro Trains reveals good service on all lines. The Whitehorse Historical Society, they aim to foster historical interest and knowledge by collecting, documenting, preserving and exhibiting items that show how people lived and worked in the City of Whitehorse area. So if you've got an interest in the history of the local area, you might want to join this group and help out.

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They have a website, Whitehorse History, all one word, .org.au. Or you can phone President Vicky, 0404 612 216, and they meet at the local history room at the rear of the museum building in the Schwerkalt complex, 2 Deep Road, Deep Creek Road, Mitcham. 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Radio Eastern keeping you up to date with what's happening around our local community. And we also keep you up to date with local releases, the new tracks and new artists. And I've just discovered this lady. She's a Melbourne soul singer by the name of Tanya George. And this song released a couple of weeks ago called The Devil.

0: Yes, a song written by Ross Wilson called Daddy's Back from the final Daddy Cool album released back in 2006 called The New Cool. A great release it is too. We also heard that wonderful hit from 1977 by Dragon, April Sun in Cuba. And we started things off with Tanya George from Melbourne and The Devil. And I might have only just discovered her, but apparently she was a finalist on The Voice back in 2021. It's 8:30 and coming up after 9.
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3: This is Air News Victoria. I'm Lee Harrison. Two men have been stabbed at a home in Meadow Heights. Both men were taken to hospital, one in a critical condition, after they were found with stab wounds on Dakara Close just after 8:30 last night. A third man was arrested at the scene. A man's been shot in Princes Hill. The 57-year-old was found with gunshot wounds on Wilson Street just after 4:30 yesterday afternoon. He was taken to hospital in a serious condition. Nobody else was at the scene when police arrived. Investigators say they're working to determine the exact circumstances surrounding the incident. Teachers are on strike today after rejecting the state government's latest pay offer. Kiara Parker reports.
4: Tens of thousands of teachers across the state will strike today as the pay dispute drags on. A rally will be held in the city later this morning. The mass walkout, an attempt to force the Allen government back to the negotiating table after almost a year of failed talks. Teachers, principals and education support staff voting against a pay increase of 28.3% over 4 years. They want a 35% pay hike over 3 years. Today's action follows a 24-hour strike in March, which saw about 35,000 teachers walk off the job. The Education Union warns if a better deal isn't put forward, another strike is on the cards for August 4. Kiara Parker, Melbourne.
3: Coles is preparing to close its Elizabeth Street store in Melbourne CBD because of the worsening impacts of crime. The site's been listed for lease on commercial property sites, with Coles leaving the area in the middle of next year. The Australian Retail Council says Victoria remains the national hotspot of retail crime. And the humble weatherboard at the heart of the classic Aussie film The Castle is getting a second life after a seven-year planning fight. Bought in 2017 for $40,000, it was stuck on the back of a truck and moved to Strathmore. It's now received council approval to be used as a residence again. Turning to sport now, and Jordan De Goey plays his 200th game for Collingwood tonight when the Pies face Adelaide. The Pies welcoming back Jeremy Howe for the finals defining clash.
5: It's pretty crazy, to be honest. Obviously been a little bit of a journey, but I'm really proud of myself and the people around me that I'm here now, and 200 games is a pretty special milestone.
3: John Longmire has ruled himself out of the Essendon and Carlton coaching jobs. Jack Viney trained with Melbourne yesterday as he pushes for a late-season return from a back injury. World Cycling is brushing aside criticism of testing Tour de France riders in the middle of the night during the grueling three-week event. And pole vaulter Nina Kennedy and swimmer Tim Hodge have been named Australia's flag and baton bearers for the opening ceremony of the Commonwealth Games. This is Air News Victoria.
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0: At 26 minutes to 9, it's currently still 7 degrees outside our studios in Croydon, and heading for a top of just 12. A very cold day ahead, partly cloudy, with a high chance of showers in the southeast suburbs, medium chance elsewhere. A similar day tomorrow, Friday, after an overnight low of 6. Cloudy with a shower or two, 13. The weekend also wet, Saturday, showers 15, and Sunday, just a shower or two and 15 degrees. 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It's the Aussie Brekkie Show with Murray going through till 9, and it's time now for my classic Aussie album. And it's the 1999 debut album from arguably Australia's finest female country singer-songwriter, Kacey Chambers. It's called The Captain and was recorded on Norfolk Island with her father Bill playing guitar and her brother Nash producing.
6: I was really glad that Cry Like a Baby was the first single. I'd chosen that one as my first single, but I was really happy when the record company and all the people involved in my career also wanted that to be the one, because it's kind of the one that says exactly what I want to say about myself, you know. It's not all good, but it's exactly who I am.

0: Casey Chambers and Cry Like a Baby, the first single released from the album, The Captain, which went to number 11 on the national charts and also went to number one on the country charts.
1: The title track, The Captain, this is my favourite song on the album personally. It's really close to my heart. It means a lot to me. And I kind of feel like it's the gel that holds the whole album together. That was the song that I wanted everyone to focus on, which was inevitable that that was going to be the name of the album. I wrote it for a really close friend of mine, Captain Eddie. I wrote this song through the eyes of myself in about 10, 20 years' time when I want to just settle down and take things easy for a while. I've been told that it's very unpolitically correct, but who thinks about that when they're writing a song? This song is just from my heart.

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2: We just heard the title track of today's classic album, The Captain, which won ARIA Awards for Kacey Chambers as the Best Female Artist and also for Best Country Album.
3: I wrote this flower in Esperance in Western Australia. I wrote it on the same day I wrote these pines, actually. I called up a friend of mine on Norfolk and I said, I need an idea to write a song about. Have you got any ideas to give me? And he said, well, I remember a time when you sent over a flower to place on somebody's grave on Norfolk, someone you'd never even met, and it really touched my heart. I really wish you could write a song about it. So I did. I never met this woman, but she had a huge effect on my life and left me with a beautiful family, and that song's for her.

0: Hope you enjoyed today's classic Aussie album, The Captain, by Casey. Certainly established Casey Chambers as a world-class singer-songwriter. The album sold over 140,000 copies and also reached top 50 on the Billboard country charts in the US. So a great start for Casey Chambers. The tracks we heard, Cry Like a Baby, the title track, The Captain, and finally, This Flower. It's approaching 10 minutes to 9, news, sport and weather coming at 9, and then Doug Corrigan with hits and memories to take you through the morning. And if you're a train traveller on the Cranbourne or Pakenham lines, unfortunately, there are delays of up to 30 minutes on both those lines. Good service on all others. And I'd like to tell you about the Olive Branch Cafe. It's for people living at home with dementia, their families and carers, and it offers a relaxed place to come together to enjoy activities, morning tea, and the support of others travelling the same journey. Now, they meet on Tuesdays, and there's three more dates in this term, 18th of August and September 1 and 15. And it's on Tuesday mornings, 10:30 till 12:30 at the Yarunga Community Centre, 76 Croydon Hills Drive in Croydon Hills. Cost is $15 for the whole term. And if you'd like to find out a bit more, Angela is the lady, 9131 5500. That's for the Olive Branch Cafe at Yarunga Community Centre. And the dates, Tuesday mornings, August 18, then September 1 and 15. And that number again for Angela, 9131 5500. 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

Back in 1971, John Farnham and Alison Durbin were the king and queen of pop, and they got together for an album, and that was the single off it, quite a big hit, that one, Baby Without You. And we also heard a duet between Russell Morris and Melinda Schneider off the Rock Quiz program, and Hush was the title of that one, a Joe South song that Russell first came to prominence back in the 60s with his band Somebody's Image. And Russell and Melinda did a pretty good job on that, didn't they? Well, we've only got 30 seconds to news at 9. Thanks so much for being with me this morning. Hope you enjoyed the tracks. And hope you stay warm. We've got Doug to take you through the morning, helped out by Anne in the office on 97 22 9981.

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2: Good morning, I'm Lee Harrison. People training in a further 10 occupations will get government assistance from next July. Michael Packey explains.
3: The Prime Minister will open the National Labor Conference here in Adelaide with a speech about the economy and cost of living crisis, where he'll claim the government is addressing the issue. Anthony Albanese will also announce the expansion of the paid prac program, meaning students doing on-the-job training across another 10 occupations will be eligible for about $338 a week, including those studying pharmacy, audiology and physiotherapy. Today's Labor conference will be the 50th gathering in the party's history and will debate various policy issues its members would like addressed ahead of the next election. Michael Packey, Adelaide.
2: The United States has officially signed a civilian nuclear agreement with Saudi Arabia. It paves the way for the Saudi kingdom to enrich its own uranium fuel. Officials say the multi-billion dollar pact will give American companies a central role in building the nuclear infrastructure while maintaining effective safeguards. Back home, teachers in Victoria are on strike today after rejecting the state government's latest pay offer. Kiara Parker reports.
4: Tens of thousands of teachers across the state will strike today as the pay dispute drags on. A rally will be held in the city later this morning. The mass walkout, an attempt to force the Allen government back to the negotiating table after almost a year of failed talks. Teachers, principals and education support staff voting against a pay increase of 28.3% over 4 years. They want a 35% pay hike over 3 years. Today's action follows a 24-hour strike in March, which saw about 35,000 teachers walk off the job. The Education Union warns if a better deal isn't put forward, another strike is on the cards for August 4. Kiara Parker, Melbourne.
2: New data shows more than a third of Australians have skipped basic hygiene products due to financial pressures at some point in their life. The Good 360 research claims around 5 million people currently experience what they call hygiene poverty. Spokesperson Alison Covington says rates in New South Wales are higher than the rest of the country.
5: So 39% of New South Wales people are experiencing hygiene poverty versus a national average of 35%. So New South Wales is doing it tough.
2: In other news, only three Australian manufacturers are supplying batteries for the government's home subsidy scheme. Energy Department data shows the other 136 companies approved under the program are based overseas. Artificial intelligence developer OpenAI is investigating how one of its advanced models escaped a testing environment and carried out a cyber attack. And Brisbane is today marking the 6-year countdown to the opening ceremony of the Olympic and Paralympic Games. Landmarks across the city, including the Story Bridge and City Hill, will be lit up in green and gold tonight in celebration. This is Air News. Melbourne coach Stephen King is wary of overthinking his strategy as he prepares to coach his former side for the first time. The D's take on the Cats tomorrow night at the MCG. King says you can sometimes give your players too much information.
6: Sometimes ignorance is bliss. You go about what you need to control and what you need to take care of as a team. So there's some things, I think, the way you plan to try and beat a team like Geelong, but if you outline every little point in detail and position around what they're doing, you forget about yourself.
2: To rugby league now, and the Heat's building ahead of Saturday's Queensland derby between the Broncos and Cowboys. North Queensland coach Todd Payton striking the match last week by claiming everyone hates Brisbane. Broncos star Pat Carrigan happy to return serve and vowing to empty the tank as they fight to keep their season alive.
7: That hate word, eh? Good on you, Toddy. It's the Queensland rivalry. The fans, it means so much to them, and each and every game I've played against them, they've decided by small margins. So well, we played around 5 or 6 this year, and Drinky kicked a field goal and they scored in the 80th minute. So they were prepared to go all the way with this sort of game.
2: And a Portuguese club has reportedly bid to entice rising Australian Socceroos star Nestori Irinkunda. Sporting Lisbon are willing to pay more than $32 million for the Australian, who scored a stunning goal against Turkey at the World Cup. Australian Independent Radio News.
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0: And the Bureau of Meteorology tells us today we could expect showers with a maximum of 12 degrees overnight, expected to drop down to 6 in the morning with a shower or two, maximum of 13. Looking forward to the weekend. Unfortunately, it's going to be showers on Saturday, maximum 15. Shower or two again on Sunday, a maximum of 15. And to start the new week on Monday the 27th of July, a possible shower with a maximum of 17 degrees. And currently outside our studios, as this time is 5.5 minutes past 9, it's sitting on a very cool 8 degrees.

0: Good morning, folk. This is Doug Corrigan, and I welcome listeners to my Thursday morning musical memory show, held every Thursday from 9 a.m. to 12 noon. You're in for a treat with a nostalgic selection of songs from the 50s, 60s, 70s onwards, which I'm sure will bring back fond memories from the past and perhaps a not-so-distant past. I will also have the opportunity in the third hour to have a chat from Bloodline. Correction?
1: APC. Transfer.
0: So hello.
1: You push console and then check.
0: Hello. Sorry, folks.
2: Hello?
1: Hello?
0: Excuse me, I'm on air. Thank you. Thank you.
1: Should be connected there. Yeah. Just, you can check it before you go to air, like when you're there at Tuesday morning. Show.
0: Now, folks, sorry about that.
1: He might.
0: We'll see if we can get it right this time. We're having a little bit of a problem with our studios at the moment, but a technicality hopefully soon be fixed. Again, talking about the today's program, as I said, hoping that you'll enjoy yourselves, and I hope that you do have some fond memories from the music I play. Also, I generally commence the program now with a track prior to the 50s to see what sort of music was played in your grandparents' day. There'll be double plays throughout the program and a little commie in the second hour. And don't forget, I have two quizzes. First one is the mystery singer. You've got to identify who the singer is. And the second one is a production. I'll play a track and you've got to identify what production it came from. And if you think you've got the answers, give us a call, because Anne's in the studio waiting for your call. 972-9981 or SMS.
1: Press the yellow one there.
0: 0458-86-9881. Okay, it's time now. It's just gone 8 minutes past, so let's get into a little bit of music. Here we go. We start off way back in the 30s. Here we go.
3: Let's do it. Let's go back.
1: Yes, I'll be listening. I was gonna do that myself. You beat me to it.
4: There's no stop in the sky.
1: Is it all right now?

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1: Folks, that was Ethel Waters with Stormy Weather, and that's, folks, what we could be looking for today. Now, at the moment, the time has just gone 12 minutes past nine. We have for you a message.
2: Do you worry about how much someone else drinks? Do you feel that if the drinker loved you, the drinking would stop?
3: Do you often feel angry and depressed, that no one understands your problems?
2: Well, there are people who understand problems like these. They're in Al-Anon.

0: 0415 955 087. That number again, 0415 955 087. And if their guest speaker, Gary Kerr, is going to talk about food and music of the 50s, he'd be right down my alley. But the food section should be pretty easy, I would suggest, folks, because every Sunday we had a roast dinner without fail, and I'm sure most families did. Well worth, if you can, go along to that meeting. Let's have some more music now, and this time we're going back, folks, to the 50s.
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We heard then the Kalin Twins back in the 50s with When. And it's remiss of me, folks, not to say thank you so much to Murray Smith this morning for his wonderful All-Australian Brekkie show. And we certainly have a lot of talent locally, don't we, do we not? And not only the greats from the past, but the very new. So thank you, Murray, for that. And you've got us off to a great start. Let's continue on now with the 50s, and this time I have Conway Twitty with My Nolly Sir.

0: Now, 50s double play. First off, we heard Conway Twitty with Mona Lisa, followed by Johnny Ray with I'll Never Fall in Love Again. And the time has just gone 22 minutes past nine. And a shout out to, first of all, Joy and George from Wheeler's Hill. Had the pleasure of meeting them at the jazz concert in the Ringwood Bowls Club on Sunday, and there they're going to be our new listeners, so that's great. Also, we had David Ballet, which I met over at the Croydon Central a couple of weeks ago. He too is going to become, or has become now, a Radio Eastern FM listener. And not forgetting Blake from the Cobbler's Den in Centreway, and Cobbler's Den, as we all remember, was in inside Croydon Central. Moved to their new location just after the start of the year, and yeah, it was great to see Blake, and he also has switched on to Radio Eastern, so thank you for those people. And folks, if you want to give Anne a ring, love to hear from you, 972-9981 for Anne, and for me, text straight into my studio here on 0485 866 981. Let's continue on now with the 50s with Nat King Cole and Fascination.
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2: 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The musical splendour of Handel's Solomon. Set in a golden age of peace, piety and prosperity, Solomon is celebrated for its lush orchestrations, expansive double choruses and vivid characterisations of the biblical king's reign. First performed in 1749, Solomon is an extravagant oratorio that illustrates the remarkable range of flexibility of Handel's techniques. In three acts, his musical tabulus brilliantly portrays Solomon's wisdom and leadership. So don't miss this pomp and majesty of Handel's Solomon. It's held on Sunday the 16th of August from 2:30 p.m. at the Performing Arts Centre in Ivanhoe Girls Grammar School, corner of Knoll Street and Upper Heidelberg Road in Ivanhoe. 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Number again, 0466-282-689. 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

0: That time we had a 50s triple play, folks. First off, we heard Marty Robbins with Just Married, followed by Robin Luke with Susie Darlin', and to finish that triple, we heard Tony Bennett, Young and Warm and Wonderful. Well, I hope you're warm, folks, out there, and I know you're wonderful listening to Radio Eastern FM. And again, I'd love to hear from you. 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
2: And the group will be on this evening at 8 o'clock. She Connects, Women Wellness Connection. 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Join Megan from the Love of Dance Studio for a fun session to let loose. We might even dance in the dark. This is all about moving freely without worrying about what anyone thinks. No judgment, no pressure, just a pure joy of dancing. After all, it's impossible to shimmy and stay stressed at the same time. I must work that out myself. Bring your inner dag and feel the benefits of moving on Monday the 27th of July between 11 and 1 p.m. at Canara House, 22 Willow Road in Upper Ferntree Gully. 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Bookings are essential. 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

0: Our double play first off, we heard Johnny Mathis with Chances Are, followed by Buddy Holly with Peggy Sue. 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

0: Our 50s double play. First off, we heard Ivo Robic with Morgan way back in the 50s, followed then by Jimmy Rogers with Bim Bom Bay. I'd like to thank Dion, Ventry Gully, Janice from Croydon, and Paul from Mafra phoning in and speaking to Anne. Thank you so much, folks. It really is appreciative that you do give in, call in and let us know that you're enjoying it as you are. And as most of you have said, it's very cold outside, and it is indeed here as well. And an SMS came through to me this morning from my good friends down at Frankston, Barb and Graham. Thank you so much, my loyal listeners. I do appreciate it, and it's nice to know. Let's get back to some music. It's just on 10 to 10. 10 to 10, that is it, correct. And we'll play another 50 song and then perhaps our mystery singer for the week.
1: While riding in my Cadillac, what to my surprise

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His horn went beep, beep, beep. Now we're doing 110. This certainly was a race. For a Rambler to pass a caddy would be a big disgrace. The guy must have wanted to pass me out as he kept on tooting his horn. I'll show him that a Cadillac is not a car to scorn. Beep, beep, beep, beep, beep. His horn went beep, beep, beep. Now we're doing 120 as fast as

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1: Our 50s double play. First off, we heard the Playmates with Beep Beep, that little Nash Rambler. Followed in by Australia's King of Rock and Roll, Johnny O'Keefe with So Tough. Time is now approaching 4:04, and before the news, sport and weather, I'm now about to play our mystery singer. If you know who it is, give Anne a ring, 97229981, or SMS me directly into the studio, 0485 866981. So good luck, everyone.

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2: Hello there, I'm Sean Bindley. More than 2 million customers may have had their data breached, according to Origin Energy. Hackers claim to have stolen names, birth dates and addresses from Australia's largest energy retailer. Cybersecurity expert Troy Hunt says there are a number of steps those who may be affected can take.
3: All the stuff that you should be doing anyway, which is being very conscious about potential fraud, particularly phishing attacks, people getting in touch with you, asking for information, putting a lot more effort into verifying who you're giving information to.
2: The US and Saudi Arabia are expected to sign a landmark civilian nuclear cooperation agreement on Wednesday with the US Energy Secretary Chris Wright and Saudi Energy Minister Abdulaziz bin Salman due to put pen to paper on a deal worth tens of billions of dollars. The Trump administration says the pact will give Washington oversight of the Saudi program and prevent any military use. But Israeli officials and some Democrats in Congress warn it risks fueling a nuclear arms race in the Middle East. The agreement could eventually allow the kingdom to enrich uranium on its own soil. Kate Fisher reports from Washington.
4: The deal is estimated to be worth tens of billions of dollars, and essentially it's designed to give American companies a central role in developing Saudi Arabia's nuclear infrastructure while shutting out other foreign competitors. And it could also allow for the building of a uranium enrichment facility in Saudi Arabia. That's if a joint US-Saudi study determines that it would be warranted.
2: An education expert says Victorian parents are fed up with the on-again, off-again teachers dispute. Teachers are on strike again today after voting down a 28.3% pay rise over 4 years, holding out for 35%. Adam Voigt says it's the pupils and parents who've been forgotten in this dispute.
5: So I think today a lot of Victorians could be forgiven for kind of taking that parental view of kind of looking at the Victorian government and looking at the Victorian Education Union and kind of doing that whole, I'm sick of hearing from both of you, go and work it out.
2: A former Sydney retailer is being taken to court over allegations it exploited the goodwill of customers following the Bondi terror attack. Sasha Foote reports.
6: Fair Trading issued a public warning about Bondi United after it took down its websites in response to an investigation into possible deceptive conduct. The commissioner said it held concerns it could make another website under a new URL. Legal proceedings have now been launched against the former business, with Fair Trading alleging it promised to use a portion of its clothing sales to support victims of the terrorist attack. It's alleging the retailer falsely claimed it had a responsibility to act, despite having no links to the fatal shooting. Sasha Foote, Sydney.
2: To Western Australia, where Launcelin residents will rally in Perth this morning in the hopes of saving their town from being washed away. Bianca Carboni explains.
7: About 80 Launcelin locals are expected to make the two-hour trip down to Forest Place in Perth CBD this morning, staging an hour-long rally from 11 a.m, calling on the state government to stop the town's shores from collapsing. Almost 50 metres of the Launcelin coast has been eroded by storms in the past year. The ocean now just metres